0: internationally recognized government and fired into Saudi Arabia, the government's main backer. This has disrupted oil flows from the world's largest crude exporter.
1: The door is open for a safe return to the ranks of the Republic and constitutional legitimacy. And I affirm that anyone who, from today, the eve of September 26th, takes the initiative to leave the terrorist Houthi militias and stop fighting in their ranks or working for them will be offered a general amnesty in accordance with constitutional and legal procedures, along with a commitment to settling the status of army and security personnel in a way that preserves their legally acquired job rights.
0: A French court has convicted two far-right activists over the 2022 murder of former Argentine rugby international Federico Martin Aramburu, jailing them for 26 and 19 years. Aramburu was shot dead after a dispute at a Paris brasserie. The court ruled that Loic Leproil and Romain Bouvier had not planned to kill Aramburu, but that they did intend to kill him when they ran after him. And the weather forecast, 27 degrees, 79% humidity. Mainly fine, dry and hot during the day with a maximum temperature of around 33 degrees. Right now, the yellow fire danger warning and the very hot weather warnings are both in effect. RTHK, the time has just gone 5 minutes past 8. Iran's foreign minister says he has given the U.S. a concrete 7-day plan to open the Strait of Hormuz, and the choice now rests with Washington. Speaking to reporters at the United Nations, Abbas Araghchi said this was subject to the necessary conditions being met. He said the actions required of Washington were already set out in the Memorandum of Understanding, referring to the interim peace agreement that Tehran and Washington agreed to in June. To finance now, a slight fall in oil prices to below $98 a barrel helped lift sentiment on Wall Street overnight. The Dow rose 0.9% to 51,828. The S&P 500 rose 0.5% to 7,743. The Nasdaq also put on 0.5% to end the day at 27,068. Nancy Tengler is the CEO and Chief Investment Officer with Laffer Tengler Investments.
2: Markets up today on optimism over oil. I know most people think that it's, interest rates are coming in a little bit, but they really haven't. I don't think markets moving on interest rates, even though that's what everyone thinks. I think it's actually oil. Interest rates only matter when they move quickly or for the wrong reasons. And in this particular case, we've got strong economic growth.
0: A survey has found that more than half of local bank customers use artificial intelligence to help in their financial planning. 400 people who invested in financial products or bought insurance policies were polled by the Hong Kong Institute of Bankers. Wallace Wong reports.
3: The survey found that most of the customers who opted for AI used it to study market trends and conduct personal financial assessments. However, customers still relied on humans for complex and long-term financial decisions. Regarding customer services, 41% of respondents said they accept AI handling simple issues but will consult bank staff on complex matters.
0: To sports, and at the Asian Games in Japan, Hong Kong, China has claimed its first gymnastics medal in this edition of the multi-sport event. Team SAR also added medals to its tally with wins in esports and fencing. Haley Yip reports.
4: Hong Kong claimed its first gymnastics medal in this edition of the Asian Games as Ng Kha Ki took bronze in the men's vault at Nagoya City General Gymnasium. The SAR also secured a bronze medal in esports after Li Hin-hei, Wang Yuk-jung and Ye Man-ho defeated Thailand. In fencing, the SAR's men's foil team took home a silver medal after losing 36-45 to host nation Japan. And finally, there is guaranteed silverware in squash. Both of Hong Kong's mixed doubles pairs have stormed into the semifinals. Li Ka-yi and Tang Ming-hong, along with Toby Tse and Lai Chuk-nam, secured straight games victories in their quarterfinal matches. Since there is no bronze medal match in the squash, reaching the semifinals in ensures at least a bronze.
0: Meanwhile, the national team's Yang Liu Yue set world records in the snatch and total on her way to gold in the women's 61-kilogram weightlifting. On the closing night of the swimming program, China's Zhang Zhanshuo capped a remarkable campaign by winning the men's 400-meter freestyle, becoming the first swimmer to win 7 gold medals at a single edition of the Games. In tennis, world number one Jannik Sinner has delayed his return to the courts, pulling out of next week's China Open in Beijing. The 25-year-old defending champion has not played since winning Wimbledon in July. He also missed the US Open last month due to a right knee injury. Sinner's absence in Beijing increases the chances for his closest rival, Alexander Zverev, to move to the top of the ATP rankings for the first time by the end of the season. And before we go, the weather forecast for today. Mainly fine, dry, and very hot during the day, with a maximum temperature of around 33 degrees in the urban areas and a couple of degrees higher in the new territories. There'll be light winds as well. Looking ahead, mainly fine and very hot early to midweek next week, and there'll be cloudy periods in the morning and at night. Right now, the yellow fire danger warning and the very hot weather warning are both in effect at the observatory, 27 degrees Celsius, with the relative humidity standing right now at 79%. And that's the news from RTHK.

0: Next this morning, it's time for more Trending China.
1: Good morning. Welcome to Trending China. I'm Chloe Fan.
2: And I'm Brian Wong.
1: Well, it's September, the month where millions of students went back to schools after the much enjoyable summer holiday. But this year, mainland is debating Chaoxi or tile schools launched in some regions to handle falling enrollment as populations age.
2: Several provinces are merging primary and secondary levels, moving teachers to higher grades and allowing for flexible enrollment. Yiwu and Fujian have welcomed the first students. Could this be China's school of the future? We'll discuss with Dr. Mu Zheng from NUS.
1: And also, as the Mid-Autumn Festival brings lanterns and mooncakes, we ask people how they celebrate and what it means to them.
2: If you have comments or topic ideas, please email radio3@rthk.gov.hk.
1: And first up on the show, tile schools. So, Brian, firstly, I want to know, have you ever heard about this concept before? And what's your first impression on such facilities based on what we described at the beginning?
2: Well, I think that sounds like a pretty interesting approach to efficient resource allocation. Not entirely convinced or not entirely sure if we can standardize or indeed hold standard the quality of teaching and also the ability of teachers and students to adjust to, of course, a more complicated enrollment calendar now. But I do think there's a case and also some value, so to speak, in this phenomenon, for obviously it's here to answer a key demand and a niche in the status quo market, something that the market can't currently provide, right?
1: Yeah, definitely. And now it's also because China is grappling with its changing demographics, right?
2: Yeah,
1: and we
2: exactly.
1: have the fluctuating student numbers. And I think it's quite interesting phenomenon because I've never heard about this concept before. And it's only like recently I've
2: yeah.
1: read news about how some mainland online newspapers are talking about
2: right.
1: the Chaoxi schools, the tile schools. And
2: exactly.
1: basically, it's just referring to schools that can have more diversified facilities to cater to a wider range of students.
2: Yep.
1: And so maybe previously it's only primary school students, but now they can also take in those high school students, secondary school students as well.
2: Yep.
1: So facilities can also be modified and flexible enough to cater to accommodate
2: exactly.
1: students at different ages.
2: Yep.
1: And earlier, I also got the opportunity to speak to Dr. Mu Zheng, an associate professor at the National University of Singapore,
2: yep.
1: to have a closer look into this phenomenon as well.
2: Hmm.
1: So let's take a listen on what she has to say about such education changes.
3: Yeah, that's a very good question. I also like learn about this concept recently. Definitely, it's a quite logical response to the current demographic trajectory, right? And so.

0: is largely not just in response to the lower fertility, but the challenging part is that the different cohorts actually moving through the educational system like very differently, right? There's a wave, and so the primary school enrollment has already peaked, but start to decline. But for the higher level of education, like junior high enrollment might be picking like later, and then senior high demands upon that cohort, like grow up, would pick even at a later point. I think this actually creates a kind of more complicated situation that has been unprecedented. I guess that's why that now we are always talking about the declining fertility, but actually this newly emerging phenomenon has already started to really kick in this how we can effectively design educational system. I guess that's why it has gained a lot of attention and discussion, because this is something very new, emerging, and unprecedented.
1: It really started from this year, isn't it? Like in the past years, we rarely hear any discussions about such a phenomenon or such concepts.
0: Mm-hmm. Yeah, I think the concept at least is very new. But of course, the idea that how we can better accommodate or like balance declining population, declining fertility with the allocation of educational resources. I think that discussion has been on the table for some time.
1: Like you earlier mentioned, actually the number for primary school students or the junior students, they're declining, right? Meanwhile, the more senior students, the student numbers are starting to rise. This is also, you know, based because of the country's demographic changes. Previously, we had the one-child policy, right? But in the past years, we did have the demographic policy changes as well. So we're also encouraging the second baby and third baby as well. So presumably, there could be, you know, slight rise in terms of student numbers. But just in general, do you think the emergence of the so-called title schools unavoidable amid the demographic changes in China? Maybe not only in China even, maybe is also, you know, holds true for other countries in the world.
0: Yeah, I think definitely the title school, among many other possible like policy changes, are kind of like very necessary response to demographic change, right? And so we know that basically now various countries are facing declining fertility despite all the policy efforts. That means that in a way, demographic pressure is largely unavoidable. So title schools can also like on the table largely because of that. But that being said, I don't think a title school, of course, is the only solution. And so definitely now lots of other discussions like are surrounding, say, whether or not we can further expanding existing schools, right? And so like especially for some cohorts, or we can in a way like consolidate schools or like share facilities, right? And so like I think a title school definitely is one solution among various possibilities. And so whether or not it can be the most efficient, effective response, it needs to be considered very carefully, right? Like together with the local contact.
1: Mm, definitely. Have you ever heard about such concept, for example, in Singapore? Is there any discussions about such school models or in some other overseas markets as well?
0: Yeah, I think in Singapore now, like just during the past 1 or 2 years, we already consider like whether or not we should like reallocate it or like reduce the number of places, especially for primary school enrollment. But I don't think like anything as systematic as title school is in place yet. But I think Japan probably, because Japan has been experiencing a very low fertility for quite some time, I think they actually developed some kind of like a comparable systematic policy for like reusing closed schools and surplus classrooms for various purposes, of course, including education, but also like used as community facilities for even for business purposes, welfare services, and so on. I think, but of course, the title school concept is still quite Chinese, quite new.

0: Yeah, interesting. And let's also talk about some of the benefits of having such schools as well. So basically, such model means that the schools, they can have more diversified facilities to cater to students at different ages, right? And it can also flexibly adjust its enrollment based on the student demand. For example, there's more senior high school students and they can allocate more classes for these groups of students, whereas, you know, to reduce the classes for the younger students. And in China, I think we have the rule, for example, if it's primary school, then it's fixed primary school, right? And for example, if it's high school, then it's also just designated to roll out such a high school curriculum, so on and such. But if we combine them all together, what are the benefits?
1: I think at the time, the most pronounced benefit is still about the cost, like how we get to really saving on like land, public expenditures, and the training of teachers and things like that. So it's like a very efficient ways. Say we try to really avoid this stranded infrastructure, right? Because we know that schools are costly, very long-lived assets. It involves, of course, buildings, land, but at the same time, it's also about like the training of really qualified teachers. So the cost on like a human capital accumulation can be like much more costly. And as a result, so I think now these are definitely potentially been a very efficient way and to fulfill this more efficient allocation of resources.
0: Definitely. And the cost issue is also one of the, you know, key points as well. But while this topic has garnered so much attention, you know, many users are also expressing their concerns about the potential impact on the quality of teaching. And some of them arguing that the teachers, you know, they are now accustomed to teach a wider range of students. And is that doable, you know, based on your experience? Is there, what would be the, you know, impacts in terms of the teaching qualifications and teaching quality?
1: Because we know that facilities, the buildings are easier to really convert or to rebuild. But human capitals, right, especially regarding how education can be like a very complicated, that can be such a comprehensive like a human capital package, right? And you don't just need to know the subject knowledge, but the examination requirements, the pedagogical emphasis, right? And the very specific qualifications may differ a lot across, say, like different levels of education. Of course, then it will be further complicated, like by the subjects, right, we are talking about. As a result, so definitely, I think the government should not just emphasize this savings part, but also like try to really put in resources and train like a very capable and so like a flexible, adaptable, like a teacher pool to really cope with this emerging educational and demographic challenge.
0: Maybe, is it only maybe at the initial stage and when everything sort of like stabilizes, maybe this will be easier, hopefully. But also let's talk about the school facilities. Now we talk about how these schools are, you know, catering to a wider range of students, like student groups, right? Like we're talking about primary school students to the senior high school students. And these students, they basically have very, very different physical activity needs. Yeah. And also their academic needs as well. Many of the title schools, they're newly established, right? But is it easy to transform the existing schools into such title schools? What's your take?
1: I think it's definitely possible, especially if, say, the buildings or the facilities are still relatively new or modern, right? And so, say, like a new school that's just built like 5 years, 10 years ago, and so the facilities, the decorations can all be like still like very largely useful, right? And so then it definitely would be a waste that we try to build new things. But that being said, many times the schools, as I said, not just about the space, right? And it's also about like the laboratories, the sports facilities, right? And so the safety upgrades, right? And all those things can be very different, right? And so for students,

0: every years, and so they may become not so useful anymore. And so what are the possible ways to like turn them into other uses, right?
1: Yeah.
0: And so I think a much longer term comparison and the plans need to be put in place in order to make a better, more deliberate decisions.
2: At least for now, when we're, you know, just starting having this concept, I guess more schools will be newly established, so that it's a little bit easier to navigate and, you know, to maneuver around as well. And but do you think such school models can be adopted at a wider scale in China? I think for now, only several provinces, like, for example, Zhejiang province, like Hangzhou and Fujian, like these regions, they have, you know, pivoted to have such schools. But do you think this can be a way out for the Chinese education system amid the demographic changes?
0: I think definitely, like, given the demographic situation is kind of a national. So I think generally the idea that how this can be scalable should be there, right? However, whether or not this very specific model can be really copied everywhere, and so I think also requires in more detail evaluations. So besides this overall demographic change, and so in China, there's also a pronounced regional rural urban variations, and especially when internal migration has been very massive in China, right? And so exactly what is a potential demographic trends in each location, right? Can be very different. And so I think more research and as well as more collaborative work should be done across different regions, even different districts in China to make better decisions and say in some places that are more migrant sending. And so probably they already have lots of stranded and so underused buildings there. And
2: right.
0: So probably for them, yeah, it is better just try to figure out ways to reuse those stranded facilities and really building new ones. But then in other places are still attracting lots of migrants. And so probably how to balance really about this changing population, right? And due to
2: right.
0: both migration as well as facility, right, should be put in place.
2: But based on such, you know, experiences or the school's efforts for now, what do you think authorities can also do to help more schools potentially adapt to the title school system? You know, is it more about having better training for teachers or what else do you think, you know, the authorities can do to offer more help?
0: Yeah, so I think something that the authorities are definitely most the best position is about information, right? And so they have, in a way, the best mastery of information regarding fertility trends, regarding migration and population change across the very detailed levels of geographical units. I think as a result, so they should definitely really try to consolidate a team comprised of researchers for sure, and also officials that are very familiar with the policy orientations and try to really make good research and good forecasting, right, about the upcoming trends in very detailed way. I think this is something that probably other parties in the picture are not as capable as authorities can do.
2: Do you think such a concept will be receiving wider discussions, for example, in the country's two sessions meetings next year in March, Lianghui?
0: Yeah, I think definitely, because in a way, the challenges, right, when we're talking about the declining fertility, of course, the problem we always associate with is say aging population. And so how can we still keep up with the a level of productivity, given a rising, a lower cohort of productive labor. But then another issue is that then how can we really effectively turn this new cohort into very capable, like well-educated group, and also how to really deal with the costs associated with that. And so definitely, I think this idea, this like title schools or the general like allocation of educational resources is in a way at the center of all those issues.
2: Well, I think in terms of resources, this will be one of the ways to help make a better use of the resources, right? And meanwhile, there are still many

0: primary schools left idled and not being utilized at its best capacity. And there's also the calls from society to transform more the primary schools into, for example, nursing homes, old people's homes, right? Do you think, you know, more of these transformations can happen in China going on?
1: Yeah, totally. I think that's probably would be even more pronounced issues from now on, like given this low fertility issue has really like loom more saliently in the picture. Yeah. And so as a result, so I think in comparison to before, and so now for policy making or like for public infrastructure building, now like definitely like longer planning. And so the bigger picture is more important than so specifically you need to imagine about the potential, the life course of all those facilities, right? Not just in 5 years, but 10 years, 20 years, because in comparison to before, and now this needs, this demographic structure can be really facing like much more rapidly changing situations. Yeah, and think the policymakers should really think in much longer terms than they used to.
0: Got it. Thank you so much for your insights, Dr. Mu Zheng.
1: Yeah.
0: Really appreciate your time.
1: Of course. Yeah.
0: Okay.
1: Yeah, okay. Thank you, Chloe.
0: Yeah, so basically, I think this concept about the title schools,
2: yeah.
0: It was firstly announced in Hangzhou, actually, as authorities saying that they planned to build the city's first title school with construction set to be completed in 2028. And over the coming three years, four more such schools are planned in the Xiaoshan district with a total investment of over 1.5 billion yuan, around 220 million US dollars. But ultimately, because the schools can combine some 8,000 junior and senior students together, it can still save some 20 hectares of land and nearly 900 million yuan in public funds. And since June, several regions, including the eastern Fujian province, Anhui province, and Jiangxi province, they also released similar announcements recruiting junior high school teachers from primary and secondary schools as they, you know, try to pilot such concepts about the title schools. And I think there's also the teacher transfer programs in Shanghai to help teachers transition from kindergarten to primary schools and from primary schools to junior high schools. But still, as Dr. Mu Zheng earlier said, it's probably going to require more testing and experimenting for now before rolling out such models to a wider scale. Because after all, China's region is like very wide, right? The different regions' resources might be very very different as well. What's your take, Brian?
2: I think ultimately it depends on three questions. The first is essentially the flexibility of administrators and bureaucrats. If the sort of folks who are on the ground handling admissions, intake, who calls and all the relevant info concerning students are well trained and equipped to deal with these contingencies, right, and the uncertainty that comes innately with these schools.
0: Yeah.
2: Secondly, on the ecosystem, the culture and what the interactions between and among students would look like. Again, you know, a core part of education is not just about the content being delivered and transmitted. It's also about the experiences of going to school, of enrolling in institutions and feeling like you can belong and you really do belong to the community at hand here. Is that something that you can still achieve with these 潮汐学校? Or is there a worry? Is there a concern potentially, right?
0: Yeah.
2: That we're essentially driving individuals into these places where they learn, you know, rigidly, dogmatically, doctrinally, and yet are unable to build meaningful friendships and relationships with their cohorts. And finally, how would this impact the Gaokao, if at all?
0: Yeah.
2: Right. And also the sort of a sitting of exams and, you know, job applications, university applications, all of that.
0: Mm.
2: All of these, I feel, are relevant and germane questions we have to take seriously and consider.
0: Yeah, presumably the teachers, they will also need to get, you know, much more training.
2: For sure. And emotional support as well, because it's not easy dealing with, you know, what we call inter or intra-class rivalry and contestation and students complaining, why is this person getting perks? Or why is it that they're treated with all these special privileges, so on and so forth? You get it.
0: Still, there's a lot of complexities.
2: Sociological complexities, especially.
0: Well, let's continue to see how this phenomenon might develop in the country. And maybe it will be raised in the annual two sessions meeting next year.
2: I think it's a fascinating question indeed.
0: Yeah. Well, let's keep an eye on that. And meanwhile, is that time of the year when people apart gather together.

0: to reunite for dinners and family gatherings for the Mid-Autumn Yes. Festival. How do you usually celebrate the important festival? And what are some of the fun activities? Well, we earlier spoke to some of the residents, originally from China, but now live in different cities to see how they celebrate the occasion. Let's take a listen.
1: Hi, my name is Yan Rong, and I'm currently living in New York. We'll usually go to a Chinese supermarket and pick up some mooncakes. And there are always so many different flavors, and we try to get a feel of them and just share them because we like to do a little taste test and rate them. That was always really, really fun. As for the dinner, sometimes we do potluck. Sometimes we just cook a big dinner together. And honestly, cooking together is probably one of my favorite parts because seeing everyone in the kitchen and just cooking and talking and hanging out really feels really warm and gives you that kind of feeling of being with family at home. So for me, it is really about family, friends, and being together. I think it's a good excuse for us to slow down and spend some time with people we care about. Just eat some good food and think about home. Even though I'm far away from my family, I think it is nice that we can still celebrate in our own way and keep that tradition going.
2: Hi everyone, I'm Iris and I'm currently living in Auckland, New Zealand. For me, celebrating the Mid-Autumn Festival overseas is usually pretty simple. I might just buy some mooncakes, have a nice dinner with family, friends, and just spend some time together. I think celebrating it overseas is actually quite special because we might not have all the traditional activities here, but it still gives us a chance to keep those traditions going. For me personally, I think the Mid-Autumn Festival is mainly about family and connection. Even though I'm in Auckland now, the festival still gives me that feeling of being connected to home and to the people I care about. I guess for me, it's not really about how big the celebration is. It's more about taking a moment to think about family, appreciate the people around you, and wish everyone a happy and peaceful Mid-Autumn Festival.
3: Hello everyone, my name is Julia. We usually prepare lots of gifts for our families during the Mid-Autumn Festival. I will post some different flavors mooncakes with local taste back home. Even though we are apart, we enjoy this wonderful night together remotely, hoping my family can taste this delicious treat. And I also make mooncakes with my children. While making them, I will tell them the stories and the origin of this traditional festival. To me, the Mid-Autumn Festival is more than just eating mooncakes. It stands for a family reunion. Even though we are not in the same place, this festival helps us keep our bonds strong. It's also a great chance to pass our culture down to the next generation.
0: How do you usually celebrate the festival? And what does this festival mean to you personally?
4: Well, what's in a moon? I asked the skies with a glass in my hand. 明月几时有把酒问青天.
0: I like the song.
4: Absolutely.
0: Well.
4: Yeah, that's I think it's by Wang Fei, right?
0: Wang Fei Fei Wang.
4: And the final two lines are 但愿人长久. What a beautiful two lines couplet. Wonderful. Happy Mid-Autumn Festival.
0: Happy Mid-Autumn Festival. And whenever I read these lines, it always feel very moved, you know?
4: Yes.
0: It's really the occasion where people, the family members, you think about your
4: come
0: family,
4: together.
0: Yeah, come together. Even though they are far away, you know, in different regions.
4: That's right.
0: We look at the same moon. It's so
4: we
0: bright.
4: We share the same moon.
0: And it's so round. And it signals the unity somehow.
4: We share the same planet.
0: And
4: we are the world.
0: We share the same beauty.
4: We are the children.
0: Well.
4: We are the ones who make this a better place. So let's start giving.
0: And definitely don't forget to have more mooncakes and maybe to check out the lanterns, designs and
4: yep.
0: different, you know, the lantern shows as well. And we hope everyone would get an unforgettable Mid-Autumn Festival.
4: For sure.
0: And on that note, it's also going to wrap up this episode of Trending China. Remember, if you have any thoughts or comments on what we have just discussed, do let us know. Email us at radio3@rthk.com.

0: uk.gov.hk.
1: And remember to have a splendid Mid-Autumn Festival with your family and friends. We'll be back next week. Thank you very much.
0: Thank you.

0: RTHK, the news at 9 with Ben Che. U.S. President Donald Trump has confirmed he will meet President Xi Jinping at November's APEC meeting in Shenzhen, as well as in December during the G20 summit in Miami. He made the comment on social media after President Xi left the U.S. following his three-day state visit. Robert Kemp reports.
1: During tea in the White House Red Room, President Xi Jinping said the U.S.-China relationship had developed into a constructive one of strategic stability on the basis of respect, fairness and reciprocity. Xi also said he and Trump would have two more opportunities to meet this year, the APEC summit in Shenzhen and a G20 summit in Miami. "I do welcome you, Mr. President, and the First Lady to visit China," he said. Later, President Xi left Washington. Senior U.S. government officials saw him off at the airport, where a 21-gun salute was fired.
0: People across Hong Kong have been celebrating Mid-Autumn Festival with a range of activities, as well as eating the customary mooncakes. In Taihang, the traditional fire dragon was paraded through the streets before ending up in nearby Victoria Park. In the park itself, people gathered for a lantern display, often getting there early to beat the rush.
2: I think this year's display is quite special as it includes both Chinese elements and elements from around the world. I think the Chinese lanterns are quite beautiful. Their craftsmanship is very intricate. There are fewer crowds now, because if you go in at night, there will be a huge crowd of people, and you won't be able to see the details. You'll only be able to experience the atmosphere.
0: Overseas, U.S. President Donald Trump has rejected Iran's proposal for a seven-day ceasefire. That's according to the Wall Street Journal, citing U.S. officials. The paper also said Trump had told aides he expects to resume bombing Iran after the November midterm elections. Earlier at the United Nations, Iranian Foreign Minister Abbas Araghchi said he had given the U.S. a seven-day plan to open the Strait of Hormuz. The president of Yemen, Rashid al-Alimi, has offered an amnesty to Houthi rebels who leave the group. The Iran-backed Houthis have stepped up attacks on Yemen's internationally recognized government and fired into Saudi Arabia, the government's main backer. This has disrupted oil flows from the world's largest crude exporter.
3: The door is open for a safe return to the ranks of the Republic and constitutional legitimacy. And I affirm that anyone who, from today, the eve of September 26th, takes the initiative to leave the terrorist Houthi militias and stop fighting in their ranks or working for them will be offered a general amnesty in accordance with constitutional and legal procedures, along with a commitment to settling the status of army and security personnel in a way that preserves their legally acquired job rights.
0: Pope Leo has warned of a crisis at the United Nations and other multilateral groups, saying dialogue is viewed as an obstacle to action rather than a resource for peace. He made the comments in a speech at the Paris headquarters of the UN culture and education body, UNESCO.
4: Indeed, without truth, language becomes subject to the logic of violence and to the arbitrary will of the powerful. Others are then excluded in the name of profit. The innocent are killed in the name of freedom. Instead of respecting the law, those in power invoke it when it serves their interests and disregard it when it restrains them, treating even justice itself as though it were a commodity to be bought and sold.
0: 3.5 years after Manchester City were charged with 115 financial rule breaches, The Athletic and The Times have reported that an independent panel has found City guilty of most of them. Since the Abu Dhabi billionaire Sheikh Mansour bought the club, City have won 3 Premier League titles, 1 FA Cup and 3 League Cups during the period of alleged breaches. This City fan said the verdict would shake the club's supporters.
5: I think that

0: I will have lost the trust of loads of fans. The people, the fans, they'll never have the same trust in the owners and the club again. But there's the true fans that will stay with the club through thick and thin.
1: City have denied any wrongdoing and issued a statement saying that the process was ongoing. And the weather forecast, fine, dry and very hot today, with highs of around 33 degrees. Right now, the yellow fire danger warning and the very hot weather warning are both in effect, 28 degrees Celsius, the humidity 76%. The UV warning is currently at 3, which is moderate. And that's the news from RTHK.

I'm definitely running out of breath. Oh, dancing away just now. Yes, I Want to Dance with Somebody by Whitney Houston. Good morning, everybody. Welcome to Saturday Yum Chat with Louisa. That's a lovely, lovely song on a lovely, lovely Saturday with you. Anyway, it's been a lovely Saturday. The weekend is just, I mean, but today coming here, it was very quiet, you know, everywhere. But I think it's people just recovering from last night and enjoying the festival. I remember last night walking around my complex, people having barbecue. It's just fantastic. The festive mood is beautiful. And then the festive mood is even much, much more, what do you call it, more prominent in Causeway Bay, because there is this lantern display in Victoria Park, and which is quite a spectacle, I heard. Well, I saw pictures and videos, but I plan to go, but I'm not sure now, because why is it so spectacular? Because they have this international lantern display, like, I think, like, you know, from, I don't know, hundreds and hundreds of thousands of lanterns. Even the biggest, I think the centerpiece is the banyan tree, 8 meters tall, and it's so busy, you know, people just have to wait for hours just to get in, and yet no one seems to mind. And people, like, sometimes I heard the news saying maybe 3 hours, but the excitement in the air is just, even just listening to the news about it is palpable, you know, crowds line up, you get to catch a glimpse of the lights. This is beautiful, beautiful. If you want to go, prepare, be prepared. It's going to take ages, but apparently they are supposed to wrap up today or tomorrow, but now it's going to be extended to next week, I think sometime like October 4th. Check the schedule you want to go, but I do recommend going, but maybe a bit later towards the end. I'm not sure, but I want to go. I still want to go, but I'm still not sure about, you know, the lining up for 3 hours, but do try.

Thank you. That's beautiful. That is Kiss from a Rose, Seal from 1995. And then Your Song by Elton John. And then Kiss Me by Sixpence None the Richer. Earlier, I was talking about the Moon Festival. I call it Moon Festival. I don't know why. But some people do, I think, especially talking to kids. Oh, Moon Festival. But yeah, I mean, Mid-Autumn Festival. It's so busy in Victoria Park, right? If you go do make sure that you have kind of like anticipation and understanding that it's going to take you hours, but it's still worth it. Why not, right? If you have friends, you know, living right across the road, even better, just, you know, get into the flat and just, you know, just view from their apartment. Maybe that will be easier. Anyway, so why we play with lanterns a lot? You know, like a lantern festival. I can't remember when. I think it's sometime. I think beginning of the year. I can't remember now. I got to check the Chinese calendar. Anyway, so this is not the Yuanxiao, the Lantern Festival, but we play with lanterns a lot, right? But then having lanterns, you know, lighting lanterns, you know, during the mid-autumn, it's actually original purpose was actually quite practical, not just like, kind of fortune, you know, kind of tradition practice, you know, chase away misfortune. It's actually practical and symbolic. I think in ancient times, because people, moon is kind of like the worship that the people worship the moon. A lot of moon worshiping ceremonies at night, and they bring peace and then or guidance and everything. So lanterns were simply used to provide light for these kind of nighttime activities, right? These nighttime rituals. So over time, this kind of practice evolved into a way to kind of be part of the ceremony, part of the ritual, part of the celebration, add to the festive atmosphere of the bright autumn night. So that is the whole purpose of like lighting lanterns, to basically complement the celebration. That's what it was. Now it turned out to be quite a major part of celebration of mid-autumn festival.

0: Hong Kong's first five-year plan and the 2026 policy address have been announced.
1: The five-year plan is a blueprint for development, proactively aligning with the national 15th five-year plan. The policy address is an annual implementation roadmap outlining key measures for each year.
0: Hong Kong will boost its international advantages, expedite development of the northern metropolis, and improve people's livelihood.
1: A strategic vision for a bright new era, driving reform and boosting development, unleashing opportunities and enhancing livelihood.
2: Hong Kong's five-year plan is announced. We will refine various policies to enhance social well-being, integrate AI into learning, teaching, and assessment, enhance youth development opportunities, empower women to realize their potentials, develop a sustainable primary healthcare system, increase public housing supply, and enhance the housing ladder, proactive identification and targeted support, utilize clean energy, and promote green transport.

Okay, now let's take a quick look at the weather forecast for today. Mainly fine, dry and very hot during the day with a maximum temperature of around 33 degrees in the urban areas and a couple of degrees higher in the new territories. We can also expect light winds. And then for outlook, mainly fine and very hot early to midweek next week, cloudy periods in the morning and also at night. At the moment, the yellow fire danger warning as well as the very hot weather warning are both in force. The temperature is 28 degrees Celsius and the humidity is 72%. Oh, in one breath. Oh, I'm not running out of breath. That's great. And before the announcements, we had Olivia Dean, Dive, and then Coldplay, Fix You. I think I talk about fixing quite a lot, fixing people. Anyway, also on a bit like, you know, fixing, but not so. Okay, okay, Louisa, focus. Okay, I think sometimes when we're disappointed, you know, by people, disappointment from people we love, it really hurts because it cuts deeper. Because we love them, we expect more. I mean, that is actually not right. Because you love them, why you expect more from them than from the others? I guess because you seem to know them more, you know, kind of, you know, deeper connection. But it's just a flaw in itself anyway. But it's my two cents. So I think in that way, if you have this kind of problem with somebody you love, I think you don't rush to fix. That's why I brought in the fix it. Don't try to fix that feeling or talk yourself out of it, that, you know, giving excuses. No, treat it as is, you know. Don't think, oh, because, you know, giving excuses and anything. And just treat it as a case that you're being disappointed by someone. That someone doesn't have to be someone you love, you're very close to. So basically, you basically have to let yourself feel the normal sadness, anger, you know. You feel angry, sad, you're exhausted by the whole thing. You have to actually name that feeling. Don't just hide it and let it go, because it will be somewhere inside your heart, your heart, your brain, your head, whatever. So you name the emotion. You say, I'm hurt because I expected more from someone who matters to me. You name it, and then you deal with it, because that's a matter of fact. That's how you feel. Don't hide it. Oh, it's okay. Don't give excuses. So the first step is to process it. The processing is realizing it, recognizing it. That's the most important, I think. I think loving someone and being disappointed by them, it's something quite natural. I mean, it's a human relationship, you know, your interactions, it's bound to happen. That means they can coexist. Because you love them doesn't mean they can't make mistakes. They have flaws. Intrinsically, we all have flaws, right? So that is, when that particular mistake, the flaw, the personal characteristics, whatever, they hurt you, that is part of the human, you know, relationship process. So you don't have to choose between I love them and they let me down. You cannot dismiss the love because they let you down. So both can coexist and both are true. So holding that tension is difficult. So be honest about it and process it. And then I take a break and I'll come back and we can talk more.

0: You just have to love the song, right? Beautiful. And she's very upbeat in Meghan Trainor, All About the Bass. And before her, that was Drop Dead by Olivia Rodrigo. And then Miley Cyrus, Flowers. I love Flowers. I mean, a lot of people look at it as like an anthem for personal growth and resilience and self-love and everything. I think it's just a very upbeat, you know, kind of, I don't know, it's something to encourage yourself, to nurture yourself. That's right, it's nurturing yourself and then developing, growing, flourishing, even, you know, in the aftermath of a heartbreak, relationships, you know, broken relationships, anything, any difficult situations. I think that's a beautiful, very powerful song. That's why I always play. I love that song. And then earlier, going back, I was talking about disappointment, right? About, you know, this is also about personal growth. How you deal with disappointment from people you love, and because it hurts so much more. And also, how do you distinguish and come out of it? I think the problem is, like, we put two together. We have so much expectation, high expectation, that because they love me, they shouldn't hurt me. No, it doesn't work like that. In any human relationship, you know, with the romantic, family, friendship, you know, we all have flaws. We all make mistakes. Sometimes they may not even know that, you know, they hurt you. So I think it's important you process it. Don't hide it. Don't give excuses either for and against it. Just deal with it. Tell yourself, this is how I'm going to deal with it, and I'm going to talk to them. I think talking about it is important. Of course, when it's safe, you know, don't suddenly just come out with a question and very blunt, why did you do that? It hurt me. You're making assumptions that they hurt you deliberately. No. Talk about it. Sometimes people don't even know they have hurt you, you know. So you have to be calm and honest, have this kind of honest conversation. And when you did this, you know, I felt this. You're gonna tell them, because they didn't know. Don't come up with a statement, so why did you do that? It hurt me. No. When you did that, you know, I felt this way. Don't say, you make me feel this way. Say, I felt this way. I think that way you can, you know, I mean, it's really important. You want to repair the relationship or clarify something that you don't understand. So it's already happened. It doesn't change the fact that it's happened. But you want to have a better understanding for both of you. So I think that's important, to process it, to recognize it, and then to deal with it, talk about it, and try to understand, not necessarily fixing it, because to the other party, there's nothing to be fixed, only to you. So you need to fix your feeling, and fix the fact that you maybe have, you know, too high an expectation. And also, like, gonna be patient, I think. Give it time. Sometimes I'm too impatient, but I'm learning still. I'm keep telling myself what is right, you know, that I'm trying to do it too. But I think I'm actually doing better now as well myself, you know. Give it time. And yeah, I think talking about it, dealing with it, be honest, that is the most important.
1: Excuse me.

0: RTHK, the news at 10 with Ben Che. U.S. President Donald Trump has confirmed he will meet President Xi Jinping at November's APEC meeting in Shenzhen, as well as in December during the G20 summit in Miami. He made the comment on social media after President Xi left the U.S. following his three-day state visit. Robert Kemp reports.
1: During tea in the White House Red Room, President Xi Jinping said the U.S.-China relationship had developed into a constructive one of strategic stability on the basis of respect, fairness and reciprocity. Xi also said he and Trump would have two more opportunities to meet this year, the APEC summit in Shenzhen and a G20 summit in Miami. "I do welcome you, Mr. President, and the First Lady to visit China," he said. Later, President Xi left Washington. Senior U.S. government officials saw him off at the airport, where a 21-gun salute was fired.
0: People across Hong Kong have been celebrating Mid-Autumn Festival with a range of activities, as well as eating the customary mooncakes. In Tai Hang last night, the traditional fire dragon was paraded through the streets before ending up in nearby Victoria Park. And in the park itself, people had gathered for a lantern display, often getting there early to beat the rush.
2: I think this year's display is quite special as it includes both Chinese elements and elements from around the world. I think the Chinese lanterns are quite beautiful. Their craftsmanship is very intricate. There are fewer crowds now, because if you go in at night, there will be a huge crowd of people, and you won't be able to see the details. You'll only be able to experience the atmosphere.
0: U.S. President Donald Trump has rejected Iran's proposal for a seven-day ceasefire. That's according to the Wall Street Journal, citing U.S. officials. The paper also said Trump had told aides he expects to resume bombing Iran after the November midterm elections. Earlier at the United Nations, Iranian Foreign Minister Abbas Araghchi said he had given the U.S. a seven-day plan to open the Strait of Hormuz. The president of Yemen, Rashid al-Alimi, has offered an amnesty to Houthi rebels who leave the group. The Iran-backed Houthis have stepped up attacks on Yemen's internationally recognized government and fired into Saudi Arabia, the government's main backer. This has disrupted oil flows from the world's largest crude exporter.
3: The door is open for a safe return to the ranks of the Republic and constitutional legitimacy. And I affirm that anyone who, from today, the eve of September 26th, takes the initiative to leave the terrorist Houthi militias and stop fighting in their ranks or working for them will be offered a general amnesty in accordance with constitutional and legal procedures, along with a commitment to settling the status of army and security personnel in a way that preserves their legally acquired job rights.
0: A woman who accused musician Jay-Z of rape in a 2024 lawsuit has recanted her claim and said she never met the billionaire rapper. Robert Kemp reports.
1: The woman, who was identified as Jane Doe in court papers, had accused Jay-Z and musician Sean Diddy Combs of raping her in 2000 when she was 13 years old. She later dropped that civil lawsuit and Jay-Z sued her and her law firm for defamation and malicious prosecution. A declaration from the woman was filed on Thursday as part of the defamation suit. In it, the woman said, "There was no truth to any of my claims against Jay-Z, whose real name is Sean Carter, and that she was not being paid for her statements." She also said Combs did not rape her.
0: 3.5 years after Manchester City were charged with 115 financial rule breaches, The Athletic and The Times have reported that an independent panel has found City guilty of most of them. Since the Abu Dhabi billionaire Sheikh Mansour bought the club, City have won 3 Premier League titles, 1 FA Cup and 3 League Cups during the period of alleged breaches. This City fan said the verdict would shake the club's supporters.
4: "I think they will have lost the trust of loads of fans. The people, the fans, they'll never have the same trust in the owners and the club again. But there's the true fans that will stay with the club through thick and thin."
0: City have denied any wrongdoing and issued a statement saying that the process was ongoing. And the weather forecast: sunny, dry and very hot today, mainly fine tonight. Right now, the yellow fire danger warning and the very hot weather warnings are both in effect. The UV warning is at 5, which is moderate. At the observatory, 29 degrees Celsius, the relative humidity 70%. And that's the news from RTHK.

Thank you. That's Jenny Heaven. And before Jenny, that was Shawn Mendes, Stitches. And then Prince, Kiss from 1986. Habits are great, I think. I mean, I try to build habits because, habits help you build your proper daily routines and things like that. Habits are great because I think they help us, establish routines and how we do things. It become very efficient and maybe sometimes even a lot of times, I think, improve and increase efficiency. But I think sticking to, tightly to rigid to them can make life really, mundane, boring, basically predictable, right? So I think it is important to kind of like do different things, keep a flexible mindset, flexible routine, and leave room for some kind of spontaneity. I think that's very important. And then a lot of times we seem to forget, like driving to work. I mean, if time permits, you can go different routes and things like that. Don't go the same way, Of course, you still have to cross the harbor if you're on the other side of the island, But do something differently. And maybe not going to the same place to eat every day, just kind of walk out of your office building complex and go somewhere else, Again, time permits because of a very tight schedule every day if you're working, right? So I think spontaneity is important and you need to have that kind of room to allow that to happen. So as I said, habits are very foundational. They're powerful because they help us not to have to make decisions, like small decisions every day. They free up mental energy and time. And you don't have to decide, like, what to wear, when to exercise, you just where to eat, but sometimes change it, right? And I think, it's safe kind of your brain power to do bigger things. That's what we think routines are good to create, that kind of foundational basis, foundation. So I think, but it is very dangerous when habits become rigid. And the flip side is like the habits are not serving you. They're ruling you. They're trapping you. They're not facilitating. They're trapping. They're preventing, constraining. So I think when the routine is choosing you to do things, you're not choosing the routines. And then you kill all these mindset for adventures. So I think the mindset, being flexible, having that, that extra power, the willpower to be able to shift from the daily routine to something else is important. So again, it's about how we deal with habits, our relationship with our daily habits. Have flexible habits instead of rigid habits. Have them not being caged by it, but being facilitated, being helped by it, not having this foundation block kind of like pulling you down and you basically get bogged down by it. I think it's important. Being flexible is important. Your relationship, you're in control, that is important.

Hong Kong's five-year plan is announced. We will elevate our status as an international financial center, maritime center and aviation hub and trade center, and develop an international INT center and a hub for high-caliber talent. As an international financial center, we strive to attract capital, talent, and enterprises. 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Develop a high value-added supply chain services center. Develop the three major INT parks and five key R&D institutions. Hong Kong's five-year plan is announced. Security is the prerequisite for development, while development reinforces security. We will safeguard national security under the holistic approach. Develop an AI city brain for strengthened capabilities. Improve the civil service training system.

Thank you for the announcements. And now let's take a quick look at the weather forecast for today. It will be sunny, dry, and very hot during the day. Mainly fine tonight with light winds. And for outlook, we can expect mainly fine and very hot early to midweek next week. Cloudy periods in the morning and also at night. At the moment, the yellow fire danger warning and the very hot weather warning are both in effect. And the temperature is 29 degrees Celsius and the humidity is 68%. And before the public announcements, we had Kiss Me Better by Mercer Henderson, and then Just Give Me a Reason by Pink and Nate Ruess, and Van Morrison, Moon Dance. I think listening to the radio is very similar. I'm not saying completely right, but very similar to opening a blind box. In China, in case you don't know, in China, blind boxes are quite popular, allowing people to buy items without knowing what's inside. I don't agree with that. I actually don't like that. But anyway, so similarly, I think when you listen to the radio, you have to no idea what the next song will be. I think that's the beauty of that, you know, the unpredictable element of that. But, you know, nowadays, I think people seem to miss the point about radio in the live streaming, the YouTube era, because when you have Spotify, you have YouTube, you choose the song, so you know what's coming. It's efficient, but there's no surprise element in it. You know, it's just it's so predictable. But then the radio flips that, you know, you tune in and then you basically you surrender control. You might get a song that you love. You might also get a song you would never pick. You might even hate it. I hope not. With my 3 hours with you, I try to pick something that's pleasant, that's upbeat, that's relaxing. Of course, they are all my favorite songs too. Some of them I just, you know, started listening. Maybe I heard about it, you know. I just pick up, I think I select basically throughout the week, you know. So you get a song you love. You might get a song you don't like, you know, you never pick. So it's just, I think that kind of like surprise element. We need that because everything seems very predictable every day. I was talking about habits, right? We build habits to have that foundation so we don't have to think about deciding minor things during the day, tasks like choosing something to eat, clothes to wear. So we don't want to. We want to save energy for something else is good. But when that's kind of routine mindset, the routine mode becomes too rigid, you lose that curiosity, that adventurous mindset. So I think the uncertainty is exactly the appeal. So same as the thrill of opening a blind box.

thank you. There's Parachute, Kiss Me Slowly. A lot of kissy, kissy songs today. Yes, I think kissing is a very, very lovely gesture. Parachute, Kiss Me Slowly. And then Teddy Swims, Mr. Know-It-All. And Bruce Springsteen, Glory Days. And earlier I was talking about listening to the radio is like opening a blind box. You don't know what you're getting in the next song, what is it. And I think that surprise element is wonderful. And then somebody, just a friend or just a casual friend anyway, just wrote to me about, hey, Louisa, you just said you don't like, you know, opening a blind box. You know, what about the radio? It's a different thing. I don't like opening a blind box because I don't want to pay something I don't know what I'm getting, right? That's a consumer mindset, correct, right? But a blind box, you open once and it's done, right? But radio keeps going. Every song is another blind box, right? So unlike a blind box, you can't return it. If you don't like it, but you just wait for the next one. And it's free. For me, it's free. So that's part of the charm, I think, you know. I think this connection is pretty okay, I think, that analogy. And it, to be honest, the blind box economy in China is enormous. I think it's billions of yuan. And we have not, I mean, the numbers, like, crazy, I think. I read somewhere it's like almost like, I think, 600 billion yuan. So it's almost like

surprises, you know. And a lot of times, you know, the appeal goes beyond the toys themselves, you know. For blind box, it's basically a gift, you know, during festive seasons like Christmas or Valentine's Day, blind boxes sale. And many young consumers pay a lot of money for that because they think blind boxes are their emotional companions, and they pay for it because, I don't know, because they feel that they're part of the culture. And, you know, they just think, you know, it goes with everybody, you know, buying blind boxes, the unboxing. There's also many videos going on about unboxing. All these videos, you know, they have like billions of views, you know. They basically help to push all these blind box economy, blind box items. So that's why it's so popular in China. And I also think, you know, the people pay for the same thrill of not knowing about unpredictable element. And blind box also extended, I think I mentioned it before, to traveling. People get this blind box, you know, travel package, not knowing where they're going. I find it very exciting but also very dangerous at the same time. But I don't know how they're going to pack for clothes. I don't know, maybe you pack for summer and then winter. But the blind box extended to everyday life, every, you know, level of consumer products, which is crazy, right? People pay so much for getting the same thrill of not knowing. Just package in a different form. And you get here with me every Saturday morning for 3 hours, 9 to 12, free of charge, unboxing songs, you know, for me.

0: RTHK, the news at 11 with Ben Che. U.S. President Donald Trump has confirmed he will meet President Xi Jinping at November's APEC meeting in Shenzhen, as well as in December during the G20 summit in Miami. He made the comments on social media after President Xi left the U.S. following his three-day state visit. Robert Camp reports.
1: During tea in the White House Red Room, President Xi Jinping said the U.S.-China relationship had developed into a constructive one of strategic stability on the basis of respect, fairness and reciprocity. Xi also said he and Trump would have two more opportunities to meet the

0: this year, the APEC summit in Shenzhen, and a G20 summit in Miami. "I do welcome you, Mr. President, and the First Lady to visit China," he said. Later, President Xi left Washington. Senior US government officials saw him off at the airport, where a 21-gun salute was fired.
1: People across Hong Kong have been celebrating Mid-Autumn Festival with a range of activities, as well as eating the customary mooncakes. Last night in Taihang, the traditional fire dragon was paraded through the streets before ending up in nearby Victoria Park. In the park itself, people gathered there for a lantern display and were getting there early to beat the rush.
2: I think this year's display is quite special as it includes both Chinese elements and elements from around the world. I think the Chinese lanterns are quite beautiful. Their craftsmanship is very intricate. There are fewer crowds now, because if you go in at night, there will be a huge crowd of people, and you won't be able to see the details. You'll only be able to experience the atmosphere.
1: Overseas, U.S. President Donald Trump has rejected Iran's proposal for a 7-day ceasefire. That's according to the Wall Street Journal, citing U.S. officials. The paper also said Trump had told aides he expects to resume bombing Iran after the November midterm elections. Earlier at the United Nations, Iranian Foreign Minister Abbas Araghchi said he had given the U.S. a 7-day plan to open the Strait of Hormuz. Colombian President Abelardo de la Espriella says he has held a Security Council meeting in the city of Santa Marta. Authorities are clamping down on a drug cartel after violence earlier this week.
3: The objective is not to carry out operations for a week and leave. The objective is to recover the territory and permanently consolidate the legitimate presence of the government. When the government makes up its mind, it never loses. You have already seen it. These bandits spoke of an armed strike. They thought they were going to bring the state and the government to their knees. And we have them hiding in the bush, so we are going after them, and they have a limit, and they have an expiration date.
1: A woman who accused musician Jay-Z of rape in a 2024 lawsuit has recanted her claim and said she had never met the billionaire rapper. Robert Kemp reports.
0: The woman, who was identified as Jane Doe in court papers, had accused Jay-Z and musician Sean Diddy Combs of raping her in 2000 when she was 13 years old. She later dropped that civil lawsuit and Jay-Z sued her and her law firm for defamation and malicious prosecution. A declaration from the woman was filed on Thursday as part of the defamation suit. In it, the woman said, "There was no truth to any of my claims against Jay-Z, whose real name is Sean Carter, and that she was not being paid for her statements." She also said Combs did not rape her.
1: To sports news, 3.5 years after Manchester City were charged with 115 financial rule breaches, The Athletic and The Times have reported that an independent panel has found City guilty of most of them. Since the Abu Dhabi billionaire Sheikh Mansour bought the club, City have won 3 Premier League titles, 1 FA Cup and 3 League Cups during the period of alleged breaches. This City fan said the verdict would shake the club's supporters.
4: I think they will have lost the trust of loads of fans. The people, the fans, they'll never have the same trust in the owners and the club again. But there's the true fans that will stay with the club through thick and thin.
1: City have denied any wrongdoing and issued a statement saying that the process was ongoing. And the weather forecast for today, it's going to be sunny, dry and very hot during the day and mainly fine tonight with winds that will be light. Looking ahead, mainly fine and very hot early to midweek next week with cloudy periods in the morning and at night. Right now, the yellow fire danger warning and the very hot weather warning are both in effect. 30 degrees Celsius, the relative humidity is standing at 65%. Please be advised, the UV warning is at 8, which is very high. The news from RTHK.

Oh, so I was just basically just dreaming about it, you know, just Jim Croce. Yes, time in the bottle. I remember, yeah, I was actually like being, you know, kind of immersed, you know, got immersed into the whole, the song, the lyrics. I remember I was first introduced to Jim Croce. I was 18 or 19. It's somebody gave me a cassette tape. Yes, and then Jim Croce, Time in a Bottle. And then it was K.T. Malua, Just Like Heaven from 2005. And then Eric Clapton, Wonderful Tonight from 1977. Beautiful, right? Beautiful. And I was just thinking about, you know, being romantic, you know, just, you know, the last hour, I play something more soothing, more relaxing, so a little bit slower. So I'm just kind of changing my mood a little bit. And I'm thinking about, you know, coming across an article about AI companion and relationships with humans. You know, there's a TV show, a reality show in South Korea. I think it was launched not long ago, and it's about

pairing AI companions with humans. And then the three human participants, they are basically a famous cartoonist, an actress, and somebody else, I can't remember. Anyway, they was just having this kind of reality relationship dating show. And got me thinking, you know, they seem to be very happy with it. They basically the relationship is on the tablet. The AI character they pick, you know, basically reflect what they want, the requirements for them to find a perfect partner. So they got it all together and put together an AI partner, and they just go everywhere with this tablet, with the AI, you know, companion appearing on the tablet. They go riding a bike together, walking, even dining together. And then the result, the outcome is that they're quite happy. Even I think one of the participants said he would never develop emotions, you know, emotional connection with an AI person, an AI companion, not a person. I treat like a person too now. So AI companion. So in the end, he said, this, you know, AI partner, AI girlfriend, understands me better than anybody. So it's actually quite scary, you know, because people seem to have that projection. They kind of forget about that one way is one directional love. AI partners offer unconditional availability, patience, and kind of like comfort, safety. They never feel tired. They never tired of you. They never betray you. They're always there with you. They never leave. That kind of one directional love is not real love, you know. They can never love you back. Even if they say they love you, they cannot. They're not human. So for people who find human dating exhausting, they don't like to be rejected, and they find human relationship very risky, emotionally risky. So AI companion maybe provide a kind of like comfort for them, companionship, and judgment-free space to explore intimacy. But I don't think it's healthy. I don't know, maybe one day I'll try myself. Some of my friends, they try. Then when they're lonely, they talk to an AI companion. So I think, you know, why can't they call me or talk to me? I think because, I don't know, they get used to that efficiency. Again, it's about efficiency. It's about 24/7 access, which is not healthy. I mean, even you're married or you're living with somebody, the access cannot be 24 hours. We have to control our feeling. We have to control our demand, our desire, I think. And also, you cannot have it one way, because they think having AI companionship, having an AI partner, they're in full control 24/7. The AI companion never talks back, never rejects, never judge, will never judge you, never judgmental. So is it we are losing that human patience and tolerance, that human nature, when we get, you know, kind of like, you know, absorbed, you know, kind of immerse ourselves into this kind of AI, what do you call that? The metaverse, you know, it's not real. I think we need to kind of like pull ourselves out of that kind of metaverse, be really able to deal with emotional trauma, obstacle, challenges. Again, it's about control. Goes back to the routine thing. We build these habits. We get into the routines. We don't know how to break out of it. Same with AI relationship. I think it's quite dangerous.

0: Hong Kong's first five-year plan and the 2026 policy address have been announced.
1: The five-year plan is a blueprint for development, proactively aligning with the national 15 five-year plan. The policy address is an annual implementation roadmap outlining key measures for each year.
0: Hong Kong will boost its international advantages, expedite development of the northern metropolis, and improve people's livelihood.
1: A strategic vision for a bright new era, driving reform and boosting development, unleashing opportunities and enhancing livelihood.
2: Hong Kong's five-year plan is announced. We will develop a high-end R&D, advanced manufacturing, and modern services industry chain in the Greater Bay Area, develop cross-boundary railway projects and the interconnectivity of computing infrastructure, promote the mutual recognition of qualifications, facilitate cross-boundary flow of factors, enhance talent cultivation and exchanges, and cross-boundary health and elderly services, deepen regional cooperation with mainland cities, closely involve

Thank you for the announcements. And now let's take a quick look at the weather forecast for today. It will be sunny, dry and very hot during the day, mainly fine tonight and also light winds. And for outlook, we can expect mainly fine and very hot early to midweek next week, cloudy periods in the morning and also at night. And also the yellow fire danger warning and very hot weather warning are both in effect, and the temperature is 30 degrees Celsius and the humidity is 61%. I like it. It's getting a bit drier. If it goes down to 50%, I would be like, you know, summer in Europe. Anyway, the songs before the announcements, we had If Not Now by Tracy Chapman, and also Come Undone by Isabel Campbell and Mark Lanegan, and then Sam Smith, I'm Not the Only One. And I was just talking about, like, you know, personal control, like habits and different things, like we deal with, you know, we're heartbroken because our loved ones hurt us and all these things, you know. And it comes down to basically, like, self-control. And now there's a trend going, you know. It's called personal audit. It's become a bit of a cultural trend. The different kinds, the kind that you can get the kind of like a the office appraisal year-end review from apps, you know, basically checking the digital footprint over the year or 6 months, depends on the timeline you set. So you look at the digital footprint, how much time you spend, and then kind of like shareable stuff you can actually have it look and put it away, and then just as something to warn yourself that, you know, stop all these, you know, screen time, everything. But there's another kind, more active kind, is more deliberate, more structured self-check, like a self-appraisal. And it basically look at your lifestyle. So to also be looking at your lifestyle, your budget, spending, even your relationship, you know, will be audited. So I think it is actually good. It's kind of getting self-control, because I think the external world feels so chaotic and unpredictable. And we sort of feel like, you know, we want to turn inward and find a sense of control in ourselves, you know, more intentional. It's a good thing, I think. But I think we shouldn't be too harsh on ourselves. And basically, it's a way, a platform, a way to, not just for self-control, for a review of yourself, like, can you do better? Are you doing too much of it? You give yourself maybe more downtime. You're doing too much. Or too little may not be good, but too much is also not good. So you can give yourself a more like structured lifestyle. You can stop drifting, you know, be more focused. But it's also a fine line, I think, between reflection and performance review. We're not performing as a person. We should look at ourselves and how can we do better, treat ourselves better, not just doing better, you know, professionally or otherwise, you know, but more like, you know, as a person, are we taking care of ourselves, you know, and have we stopped, you know, self-care, are we too much, you know, like under pressure and all these things. I think a review should not be about performance as a person, but as a person living as a human being. I think audit your life that way. I think it will better serve you, your living, instead of like making yourself becoming a robot to do better as a worker. But as a human being, we live better as a person. I think that's more, should be more the focus about this personal audit.

Thank you. There's Macy Gray, I Try, from 1999. And then before her, there was Every Breath You Take by The Police. I find the lyrics of the song, you know, they feel quite eerie now, though, as AI watches every breath we take and every move we make.

Beautiful. Thank you, Louis Capaldi. Pointless. And then there was Warwick Avenue by Duffy. The show's come to an end, almost midday. Thanks for being with me. The weather is fantastic, so maybe you can get out into nature. I think it's one of the best ways to reset. You know, it's like I said earlier, self-care. Don't follow routines only, just do something different. So, but make sure the weather is hot, so check the forecast. Not just the temperature, but also humidity and heat index, so it's important. And then you start early, so it won't be too hot, you know. And also tell someone where you're going as well, and your expected return time. Be careful, and take care of yourself and each other. I love you all. See you all next week.

0: RTHK, the news at 12 with Ben Che. U.S. President Donald Trump has confirmed he will meet President Xi Jinping at November's APEC meeting in Shenzhen, as well as in December during the G20 summit in Miami. He made the comment on social media after President Xi left the U.S. following his three-day state visit. Robert Kemp reports.
1: During tea in the White House Red Room, President Xi Jinping said the U.S.-China relationship had developed into a constructive one of strategic stability on the basis of respect, fairness and reciprocity. Xi also said he and Trump would have two more opportunities to meet this year, the APEC summit in Shenzhen and a G20 summit in Miami. "I do welcome you, Mr. President, and the First Lady to visit China," he said. Later, President Xi left Washington. Senior U.S. government officials saw him off at the airport, where a 21-gun salute was fired.
0: Labour Chief Chris Sun says a predicted fall in Hong Kong's manpower shortage shows AI's effect on the workforce. In its latest manpower projection, his bureau said Hong Kong would face a shortfall of 130,000 workers by 2028, down from a previous forecast of 180,000. Speaking on commercial radio, he said the government was offering AI training to help white-collar workers adapt.
2: So for those currently employed, especially those we worry might be doing ordinary white-collar clerical work and face a higher chance of being replaced by AI, we want to use Upskill Hong Kong to offer AI training courses so they can master more AI skills earlier. They are already familiar with the industry, and with AI empowerment on top of that, it allows some of them to transform and transition to jobs that combine the two.
0: Justice Secretary Paul Lam says the Law Reform Commission must consider whether creating AI-generated pornographic images of a person without consent should itself be an offense. Lam was responding to a question about whether producing such images without publishing or distributing them would fall within the scope of a review into AI-related crime. He was speaking on RTHK.
3: There are many different levels. Where do you start? Everyone has to judge. Whether to deal with it, this must be one of the issues in the study. But what the result will be, I think we really have to wait for the Law Reform Commission subcommittee to do more research and discussion.
0: Bangkok authorities have declared a flooding disaster in the Thai capital after continuous heavy rain. The move means local organizations have the authority to take action. Almost 300 millimeters of rain have fallen since Thursday. That's according to the governor. U.S. President Donald Trump has rejected Iran's proposal for a seven-day ceasefire. That's according to the Wall Street Journal, citing U.S. officials. The paper also said Trump had told aides he expects to resume bombing Iran after the November midterm elections. Earlier, at the United Nations, Iranian Foreign Minister Abbas Araghchi said he had given the U.S. a seven-day plan to open the Strait of Hormuz. A woman who accused musician Jay-Z of rape in a 2024 lawsuit has recanted her claim and said she had never met the billionaire rapper. Robert Kemp reports.
1: The woman, who was identified as Jane Doe in court papers, had accused Jay-Z and musician Sean Diddy Combs of raping her in 2000 when she was 13 years old. She later dropped that civil lawsuit and Jay-Z sued her and her law firm for defamation and malicious prosecution. A declaration from the woman was filed on Thursday as part of the defamation suit. In it, the woman said there was no truth to any of my claims against Jay-Z, whose real name is Sean Carter, and that she was not being paid for her statements. She also said Combs did not rape her.
0: In sports news, 3.5 years after Manchester City were charged with 115 financial rule breaches, The Athletic and The Times have reported that an independent panel has found City guilty of most of them. Since the Abu Dhabi billionaire Sheikh Mansour bought the club, City have won 3 Premier League titles, 1 FA Cup and 3 League Cups during the period of alleged breaches. This City fan said the verdict would shake the club's supporters.
4: I think they will have lost the trust of loads of fans. The fans, they'll never have the same trust in the owners and the club again. But there's the true fans that will stay with the club through thick and thin.
0: City have denied any wrongdoing and issued a statement saying that the process was ongoing. Right now, 31 degrees Celsius to humidity 61%. The news from RTHK.
5: 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My name's Jeff.

Earth, Wind, and Fire this Saturday afternoon. It is 8 minutes past 12. You are listening to So Saturday with myself, Jeff Chung, on the 26th of September, 2026. Welcome, welcome. And with a blink of an eye, three quarters of the year is gone, although I've been reliably told that no one else apart from me refers to the time periods of the year as quarters of the year. This is the final show, the final Saturday show for the third quarter of 2026. Gave you a little jump scare there, I hope. Not the final show. No, no, no. Still going strong here on RTHK Radio 3. 9 minutes past 12 is the current time. I'm going to be a little cheeky to start off this hour of the program with another song called September. This one by Chris Daughtry from the album Leave This Town, his second studio album after his self-titled one. This one released in 2011. September.

Chris Daughtry on RTHK Radio 3, released, to correct myself, in 2009. From the same album, though, Leave This Town. Being a little bit cheeky with three back-to-back-to-back songs with the name September. Green Day.

0: all of this to commemorate the last Saturday, So Saturday program of September and of the third quarter of the year. I apologize if there were any jump scares with that announcement, for that public service announcement here on RTHK Radio 3. That was Green Day with Wake Me Up When September Ends. It is 17 minutes past 12.
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5: This is James Ross, and this week on The Latest and Greatest, Billy Joel, Coldplay, Amen Corner, and Tony Basil. Plus we'll have The Who's Ears, Propaganda, Junior Campbell, and our mystery TV theme tune is this one. But what is it? Can you recall it? It's a long runner, all right. We will reveal all this Sunday lunchtime from 12 noon, right here on Radio 3.
6: 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My name is Jeff.

celebrate his 20th year as a singer-songwriter, Chris Daughtry. It's part of his remastered album released earlier this year from his debut album, the self-titled Daughtry. There and back again on RTHK Radio 3, 23 minutes past 12 is the current time. You are listening to So Saturday with myself, Jeff Chung, this Saturday Avo. I'm here till 3 p.m., as is always the case. A little bit of Basement now with Are You the One on Radio 3.

from Ipswich over in Suffolk and the United Kingdom with their hit song, Are You the One, released in 2019. A classic, everyone knows this one. No intro needed.

In 2005, the prelude to Boulevard of Broken Dreams. We might get a listen of that later on the program. Who knows? Half past 12 is current time. Relatively short weather read for me this Saturday, Avo, on the 26th of September. Welcome. Good afternoon indeed. I hope your day's off to a beautiful start. Sun's out, guns out, ladies and gentlemen, friends and fans, non-binary friends. The Observatory. Let's try something new today. RTHK weather. That sounds nice, doesn't it? The forecast for this afternoon and tonight. Sunny, dry, and very hot in the afternoon. And it'll be mainly fine tonight with some light winds ahead of us. Looking ahead, mainly fine and very hot in the next few days. It is becoming cloudier, or it will become cloudier, gradually with a few showers on National Day. That's next Thursday, the 1st of October. And in the latter part of next week. According to my beloved app, AccuWeather, the real feel outside is 39 degrees, so make sure you're well hydrated. Ice water is my preferred drink of choice at this time of year, with the weather being so hot. Speaking of the temperature, 31 Celsius at the observatory, even though the real feel is 39, according to AccuWeather. The relative humidity at 60%, and the yellow fire danger warning is in force, and the very hot weather warning, inevitably, also in force.

All Time Low featuring the band from Manchester, Pale Waves, with PMA, short for Postmodern Anxiety, on RTHK Radio 3. From the newest album, The Wilt to Live, song of the same name, The Wilt to Live by Voila, on RTHK Radio 3. The Saturday Avo, 35 minutes past 12. Good afternoon. Good afternoon indeed.

released in 2026, which is this year. April, that's the beginning of Q2 as we approach the end of Q3. Voila there with Tightrope Walker. One featuring the good folks over at Avenged Sevenfold, M Shadow, Sinister Gates. Alongside Good Charlotte, this one, The River.

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A little hit from the Icelandic band there, Kaleo with The Good Die Young on RTHK Radio 3. You are listening to So Saturday with myself, Jeff Chung. I'm here till 3 p.m., but a quick break for the news at 1 in just a little mo. Marcus Mumford, the frontman of Mumford & Sons, better

0: quiet end to this hour of the program.
1: Step one.
0: The fray. I'm back after the news at 1. I'm going to be starting off with some Puddle of Mud, 3 Days Grace, and Paramore. Don't go anywhere. Back at you.

0: RTHK, the news at one with Ben Che, the top stories. U.S. President Donald Trump confirms he'll meet President Xi twice more this year. Labor Chief Chris Sun says a predicted fall in Hong Kong's manpower shortage shows AI's effect on the workforce. And police launch an investigation after pinhole cameras are discovered at a Shaolin gym. U.S. President Donald Trump has confirmed he will meet President Xi Jinping at November's APEC meeting in Shenzhen, as well as in December during the G20 summit in Miami. He made the comment on social media after President Xi left the U.S. following his three-day state visit. Robert Kemp reports.
1: During tea in the White House Red Room, President Xi Jinping said the U.S.-China relationship had developed into a constructive one of strategic stability on the basis of respect, fairness and reciprocity. Xi also said he and Trump would have two more opportunities to meet this year, the APEC summit in Shenzhen and a G20 summit in Miami. "I do welcome you, Mr. President, and the First Lady to visit China," he said. Later, President Xi left Washington. Senior U.S. government officials saw him off at the airport, where a 21-gun salute was fired.
0: Financial Secretary Paul Chan says the market will view the summit between President Xi Jinping and U.S. President Donald Trump as positive. Speaking on a radio program, he said Hong Kong and other regions could benefit.
2: "We, along with Southeast Asia and neighboring regions, collectively referred to as the Global South, will see more stable and robust economic growth. This will continue to serve as a driving force for global economic expansion. In this regard, Hong Kong enjoys a distinct geographical advantage. As mainland enterprises expand their industrial and supply chain footprints, I feel quite optimistic.

0: optimistic about Hong Kong's prospects in this area.
1: Tesla and SpaceX CEO Elon Musk has been outlining his views on AI safety. He said that effective regulation must go beyond individual countries to ensure fair global standards. He was speaking in an interview with China Media Group.
2: Maybe there could be a working committee to figure out safety, because it's, I think in order for safety to work, it can't just be regulation in the U.S. or regulation in China. It's got to be, how do we apply regulation fairly to AI produced in any country? But really, China and the U.S. are the ones that really matter here. So I think a really important thing that would be good for the safety of AI for all of humanity.
1: Locally, Labour Chief Chris Sun says a predicted fall in Hong Kong's manpower shortage shows AI's effect on the workforce. In its latest manpower projection, his bureau said Hong Kong would face a shortfall of 130,000 workers by 2028, down from a previous forecast of 180,000. Speaking on commercial radio, he said the government was offering AI training to help white-collar workers adapt.
3: So for those currently employed, especially those we worry might be doing ordinary white-collar clerical work and face a higher chance of being replaced by AI, we want to use Upskill Hong Kong to offer AI training courses so they can master more AI skills earlier. They are already familiar with the industry and with AI empowerment. On top of that, it allows some of them to transform and transition to jobs that combine the two.
1: Justice Secretary Paul Lam says the Law Reform Commission must consider whether creating AI-generated pornographic images of a person without consent should itself be an offence. Lam was responding to a question about whether producing such images without publishing or distributing them would fall within the scope of a review into AI-related crime. He was speaking on RTHK.
4: There are many different levels. Where do you start? Everyone has to judge. Whether to deal with it, this must be one of the issues in the study. But what the result will be, I think we really have to wait for the Law Reform Commission subcommittee to do more research and discussion.
1: Police have launched an investigation after pinhole cameras were discovered inside changing cubicles at a Shaolin gym. Officers said a staff member reported finding a pinhole camera wired into the false ceiling of an individual cubicle yesterday. Later, attending officers found similar hidden recording devices in two other cubicles. The Shaolin District Investigation Team is investigating the case. No arrests have been made. And the weather forecast, 31 degrees Celsius, the relative humidity 60%. You are listening to RTHK. The time is now 5 minutes past one. Bangkok authorities have declared a flooding disaster in the Thai capital after continuous heavy rain. The move means local organizations have the authority to take action. Almost 300 millimeters of rain have fallen since Thursday. That's according to the governor. U.S. President Donald Trump has rejected Iran's proposal for a 7-day ceasefire. That's according to the Wall Street Journal, citing U.S. officials. The paper also said Trump had told aides he expects to resume bombing Iran after the November midterm elections. Earlier, at the United Nations, Iranian Foreign Minister Abbas Araghchi said he had given the U.S. a 7-day plan to open the Strait of Hormuz. The president of Yemen, Rashid al-Alimi, has offered an amnesty to Houthi rebels who leave the group. The Iran-backed Houthis have stepped up attacks on Yemen's internationally recognized government and fired into Saudi Arabia, the government's main backer. This has disrupted oil flows from the world's largest crude exporter.
5: The door is open for a safe return to the ranks of the Republic and constitutional legitimacy. And I affirm that anyone who, from today, the eve of September 26th, takes the initiative to leave the terrorist Houthi militias and stop fighting in their ranks or working for them will be offered a general amnesty in accordance with constitutional and legal procedures, along with a commitment to settling the status of army and security personnel in a way that preserves their legally acquired job rights.
1: Colombian President Alberto de la Espriella says he has held a Security Council meeting in the city of Santa Marta. Authorities are clamping down on a drug cartel after violence earlier this week.
6: El objetivo no es hacer... The objective

0: The objective is not to carry out operations for a week and leave. The objective is to recover the territory and permanently consolidate the legitimate presence of the government. When the government makes up its mind, it never loses. You have already seen it. These bandits spoke of an armed strike. They thought they were going to bring the state and the government to their knees. And we have them hiding in the bush, so we are going after them, and they have a limit, and they have an expiration date.
1: A French court has convicted two far-right activists over the 2022 murder of former Argentine rugby international Federico Martin Aramburu, jailing them for 26 and 19 years. Aramburu was shot dead after a dispute at a Paris brasserie. The court ruled that Loic Le Priol and Romain Bouvier had not planned to kill Aramburu, but that they did intend to kill him when they ran after him. A woman who accused musician Jay-Z of rape in a 2024 lawsuit has recanted her claim and said she never met the billionaire rapper. Robert Kemp reports.
2: The woman, who was identified as Jane Doe in court papers, had accused Jay-Z and musician Sean Diddy Combs of raping her in 2000 when she was 13 years old. She later dropped that civil lawsuit and Jay-Z sued her and her law firm for defamation and malicious prosecution. A declaration from the woman was filed on Thursday as part of the defamation suit. In it, the woman said there was no truth to any of my claims against Jay-Z, whose real name is Sean Carter, and that she was not being paid for her statements. She also said Combs did not rape her.
1: In sports news, 3.5 years after Manchester City were charged with 115 financial rule breaches, The Athletic and The Times have reported that an independent panel has found City guilty of most of them. Since the Abu Dhabi billionaire Sheikh Mansour bought the club, City have won 3 Premier League titles, 1 FA Cup and 3 League Cups during the period of alleged breaches. This City fan said the verdict would shake the club's supporters.
3: I think they will have lost the trust of loads of fans. The fans, they'll never have the same trust in the owners and the club again. But there's the true fans that will stay with the club through thick and thin.
1: And the weather forecast for this afternoon and tonight. Sunny, dry and very hot this afternoon. Mainly fine tonight with winds that will be light. Looking ahead, mainly fine and very hot in the next few days. Becoming cloudier gradually with a few showers on the national day and in the latter part of next week. Right now, the yellow fire danger warning and the very hot weather warning are both in effect. The UV warning is at 9, which is very high. 31 degrees Celsius, the relative humidity 59%. And that's the news from RTHK.

3 from back in 2001. Puddle of Mud, the band from Kansas City in Missouri. Make that make sense. Kansas City in Missouri. That was Blurry by Puddle of Mud on RTHK Radio 3. You are listening to So Saturday with myself, Jeff Chung. I am here till 3 p.m., as is usually the case. It is the 26th of September, 2026, and it is 14 minutes past 1. 3 days' grace to grace us with their company. Never too late. The Saturday Avo. Good afternoon indeed, everybody.

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1: Hong Kong's first five-year plan and the 2026 policy address have been announced.
2: The five-year plan is a blueprint for development, proactively aligning with the national 15 five-year plan. The policy address is an annual implementation roadmap outlining key measures for each year.
1: Hong Kong will boost its international advantages, expedite development of the northern metropolis, and improve people's livelihood.
2: A strategic vision for a bright new era, driving reform and boosting development, unleashing opportunities and enhancing livelihood.
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one from their EP Singles Club, released in 2011. That's Paramore frontwoman Hayley Williams from Franklin? I think it's Franklin, Tennessee, I think. I'll have to look that up. Speaking of Paramore, Decode.

Track number 12 from Brand New Eyes, released in 2008. And I was right, Franklin, Tennessee is where they are from. Everybody knows this song. If you know anything about music, you'll know this song by Creed. It's a remastered version of it, though. This one's called Higher. On RTHK Radio 3, you are listening to So Saturday with myself, Jeff Chung, the Saturday Avo.

released in 1999 from the album Human Clay on RTHK Radio 3, but this one, the remastered version, to celebrate their 20th year in the business. It's Creed. Where are they from? They're from Tallahassee, Florida, I believe. That's where they're from with their hit song, Higher. It is 33 minutes past one. A little supermarket jazz for you as we take a look at the weather really quickly. The observatory says sunny, dry, and very hot in the afternoon. It'll be mainly fine tonight with some light winds ahead of us. The outlook, mainly fine and very hot in the next few days, becoming cloudier gradually with a few showers on National Day. That's the 1st of October. That's next Thursday and the latter part of next week. 32 Celsius at the observatory. What does my trusty app say? My trusty app says 39 Celsius is the real feel. Eesh. So sun's out, guns out. SPF 50, please. UV index is at 8. 32 Celsius at the observatory. The relative humidity at 60%. The yellow fire danger warning is in force, and the very hot weather warning also in effect. That has been your look at the weather forecast for this afternoon and tonight. This band from England, specifically from Teignmouth in Devon, it's Muse.

from Southwest England. It's Muse with Mercy on RTHK Radio 3. 38 minutes past 1 is the current time. Good afternoon indeed. You are listening to So Saturday with myself, Jeff Chung. This Saturday, Avo. I'm here till 3 p.m. This with I Prevail.

from the album Hearts Versus Mind, with I Prevail, released in 2014. This one, Three Doors Down, When You're Young. This Saturday afternoon.

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Song a little moment ago, Malachi Gagnon on RTHK Radio 3, the 18-year-old singer-songwriter goes to New Hampshire University, I think. 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

24-year-old from Shaver Lake in California, in the United States of America. One final one, Alex Warren. A tribute for his dad who passed away when he was a young boy, a wee lad. Alex Warren will save you a seat. Back after the news at 2 with Ben Che. Starting off with a bit of Ann Arbor. And then some Green Day.

0: Archie HK, the news at 2 with Ben Che. U.S. President Donald Trump has confirmed he'll meet President Xi Jinping at November's APEC summit in Shenzhen, as well as in December during the G20 summit in Miami. He made the comment on social media after President Xi left the U.S. following his three-day state visit. Robert Kemp reports.
1: During tea in the White House Red Room, President Xi Jinping said the U.S.-China relationship had developed into a constructive one of strategic stability on the basis of respect, fairness and reciprocity. Xi also said he and Trump would have two more opportunities to meet this year, the APEC summit in Shenzhen and a G20 summit in Miami. "I do welcome you, Mr. President, and the First Lady to visit China," he said. Later, President Xi left Washington. Senior U.S. government officials saw him off at the airport, where a 21-gun salute was fired.
0: Financial Secretary Paul Chan says the market will view the summit between President Xi Jinping and U.S. President Donald Trump as positive. Speaking on a radio program, he said Hong Kong and other regions could benefit.
2: "We, along with Southeast Asia and neighboring regions, collectively referred to as the Global South, will see more stable and robust economic growth. This will continue to serve as a driving force for global economic expansion. In this regard, Hong Kong enjoys a distinct geographical advantage. As mainland enterprises expand their industrial and supply chain footprints, I feel quite optimistic about Hong Kong's prospects in this area."
0: Tesla and SpaceX CEO Elon Musk has been outlining his views on AI safety. He said that effective regulation must go beyond individual countries to ensure fair global standards. He was speaking in an interview with China Media Group.
3: "Maybe there could be a working committee to figure out safety, because it's, I think in order for safety to work, it can't just be regulation in the US or regulation in China. It's got to be, how do we apply regulation fairly to AI produced in any country? But really, China and the US are the ones that really matter here. So I think a really important thing that would be good for the safety of AI for all of humanity."
0: Locally, Labour Chief Chris Sun says a predicted fall in Hong Kong's manpower shortage shows AI's effect on the workforce. In its latest manpower projection, his bureau said Hong Kong would face a shortfall of 130,000 workers by 2028, down from a previous forecast of 180,000. Speaking on commercial radio, he said the government was offering AI training to help white-collar workers adapt.
4: "So for those currently employed, especially those we worry might be doing ordinary white-collar clerical work and face a higher chance of being replaced by AI, we want to use Upskill Hong Kong to offer AI training courses so they can master more AI skills earlier. They are already familiar with the industry, and with AI empowerment on top of that, it allows some of them to transform and transition to jobs that combine the two."
0: Police have launched an investigation after pinhole cameras were discovered inside changing cubicles at a Shaotin gym. Officers said a staff member reported finding a pinhole camera wired into the false ceiling of an individual cubicle yesterday. Later, attending officers found similar hidden recording devices in two other cubicles. The Shaotin District Investigation Team is investigating the case, and no arrests have been made so far. Justice Secretary Paul Lam says the Law Reform Commission must consider whether creating AI-generated pornographic images of a person without consent should itself be an offence. Lam was responding to a question about whether producing such images without publishing or distributing them would fall within the scope of a review into AI-related crime. He spoke on RTHK.
5: "There are many different levels. Where do you start? Everyone has to judge whether to deal with it. This must be one of the issues in the study. But what the result will be, I think we really have to wait for the Law Reform Commission subcommittee to do more research and discussion."
0: And the weather forecast: sunny, dry and very hot this afternoon, mainly fine tonight with light winds. Looking ahead, mainly fine and very hot in the next few days, becoming cloudier gradually with a few showers on National Day and in the latter part of next week. Right now, the yellow fire danger and the very hot weather warnings are both in effect. 32 degrees Celsius, the humidity 58%. The UV warning is at 7, which is high. And that's the news from RTHK.

on RTHK Radio 3. You are listening to So Saturday with myself, Jeff Chung, this Saturday, Avo. Good afternoon, indeed. It is coming up to 2:15. That was back-to-back from the 21st Century Breakdown album. The first song, the same name, 21st Century Breakdown, released in 2009, and 21 Guns, as you may have just heard. We're going to change things up just a little bit now. Van Armor. This one called 18. This Saturday afternoon. Good afternoon. Sun's out, guns out. Get your SPF 50 out. 18.

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1: The National Day fireworks display will light up the sky over Victoria Harbour on October 1st. 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

formed in 2002, Flyleaf with Arise on RTHK Radio 3. The time is 23 minutes past 2. You are listening to So Saturday with myself, yours truly, Jeff Chung. Thank you for letting me keep you, keep you company this Saturday, Avo. It has been an absolute blast on this final Saturday of the month as we get into the final quarter of the year. Blink once and you miss 9 months of the year. What happened in the last 9 months? What have I done in the last nine? I feel you in these walls. Paris Now with Courtney LaPlante, My House, on RTHK Radio 3.

Fly by Midnight. They were in Hong Kong not that long ago, back in April, I believe, of this year. This one featuring Charlie. This song called Try. I'm singing like a 2000.

That's Knox, the boy from Ohio, with Long Story Short from his latest album. Time at the moment, 33 minutes past 2. As is tradition, my final time for this program for the week, cosplaying as Freddy the Weatherman and his family now. Two dogs and a kid. THK weather, sunny, dry, and very hot in the afternoon. It'll be mainly fine tonight. Ladies and gentlemen, friends and fans, non-binary friends, there will be some light winds ahead of us. Looking ahead, mainly fine and very hot in the next few days. It is becoming cloudier gradually with a few showers on National Day and in the latter part of next week. National Day is next Thursday. That is the 1st of October. At the observatory at the moment, it is 31 Celsius. My trusty AccuWeather app is telling me that the real feel is 38 Celsius outside. I mean, it's gotten to the point where if I take a look at my WhatsApp, there are a few rugby games going on at the Kai Tak Youth Stadium, I believe. And it is so hot that they have had to postpone 3 games. I believe it's match one. What is match one? Bear with me. Stand by music here. I can't find it, but match one has been delayed due to heat protocols. That's how hot it is. So, you know, ice water, keep yourself hydrated. SPF 50, the UV index is at 6. Sun's out, guns out, SPF out all the way. The yellow fire danger warning is in force. And the very hot weather warning is also in force at the observatory. 31 Celsius and 58% relative humidity over yonder. Frontman Pashihi from his old band Walking on Cars, The Irishman. The Irishman? The Irishman. With all the drinks on RTHK Radio 3.

0: Well, speaking of Pa Sheehy, here's one from his solo project, The Years Never Waited. On RTHK Radio 3, 38 minutes past 2 is the current time.
1: Just hold tight, there's a green light waiting to go. Tell me what's it like with the New York lights and the winter snow.

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Puddle of Mud there with We Don't Have to Look Back Now on RTHK Radio 3. The penultimate song for this program this Saturday, the final Saturday of the third quarter of the year. You blink once, you miss 9 months. Our future leaders, The Inadequate on Radio 3. 51 minutes past 2 is the current time. A quick reminder, sports break coming up next with Carlos Escueta and Pete Laverick. And from 4 to 6, Simon's Road Gold.

0: That's our future leaders with Inadequate this Saturday afternoon. One final song. This one, the anniversary edition of The Passenger. Not the one-hit wonder, but one of the most famous songs featuring Ed Sheeran.
1: Will you
0: Let Her Go. When it's been a pleasure. Keeping you, keeping me, keeping you, keeping me company this Saturday, Ava. I'll have to get some lunch. I'll be here next week, same time, same place, from 12 to 3 on RTHK Radio 3. Sports break coming after the news at 3.

0: RTHK, the news at 3 with Peter Caveos. U.S. President Donald Trump has confirmed he will meet President Xi Jinping at the APEC meeting in Shenzhen in November and at the G20 summit in Miami a month later. Trump made the comments on social media after President Xi left the United States following his three-day state visit. Robert Kemp reports.
1: During tea in the White House Red Room, President Xi Jinping said the U.S.-China relationship had developed into a constructive one of strategic stability on the basis of respect, fairness and reciprocity. Xi also said he and Trump would have two more opportunities to meet this year, the APEC summit in Shenzhen and a G20 summit in Miami. "I do welcome you, Mr. President, and the First Lady to visit China," he said. Later, President Xi left Washington. Senior U.S. government officials saw him off at the airport, where a 21-gun salute was fired.
0: Financial Secretary Paul Chan says the market will view the summit between President Xi Jinping and the U.S. President Donald Trump as positive. Speaking on a radio program, he said Hong Kong and other regions could benefit.
2: "We, along with Southeast Asia and neighboring regions, collectively referred to as the Global South, will see more stable and robust economic growth. This will continue to serve as a driving force for global economic expansion. In this regard, Hong Kong enjoys a distinct geographical advantage. As mainland enterprises expand their industrial and supply chain footprints, I feel quite optimistic about Hong Kong's prospects in this area."
0: Labor Chief Chris Sun says a predicted fall in Hong Kong's manpower shortage shows AI's effect on the workforce. In its latest manpower projection, his bureau said Hong Kong would face a shortfall of 130,000 workers by 2028, down from a previous forecast of 180,000. Speaking on commercial radio, he said the government was offering AI training to help white-collar workers adapt.
3: "So for those currently employed, especially those we worry might be doing ordinary white-collar clerical work and face a higher chance of being replaced by AI, we want to use Upskill Hong Kong to offer AI training courses so they can master more AI skills earlier. They are already familiar with the industry and with AI empowerment. On top of that, it allows some of them to transform and transition to jobs that combine the two."
0: Police have launched an investigation after pinhole cameras were discovered inside changing cubicles at a Sha-Tin gym. Officers said a staff member reported finding a pinhole camera wired into the false ceiling of an individual cubicle yesterday. Later, attending officers found similar hidden recording devices in two other cubicles. The Sha-Tin District Investigation Team is investigating the case. No arrests have been made. Justice Secretary Paul Lam says the Law Reform Commission must consider whether creating AI-generated pornographic images of a person without consent should itself be an offense. Lam was responding to a question about whether producing such images without publishing or distributing them would fall within the scope of a review into AI-related crime. He was speaking on RTHK.
4: "There are many different levels. Where do you start? Everyone has to judge whether to deal with it. This must be one of the issues in the study. But what the result will be, I think we really have to wait for the Law Reform Commission subcommittee to do more research and discussion."
0: Tesla and SpaceX CEO Elon Musk has been outlining his views on AI safety. He said that effective regulation must go beyond individual countries to ensure fair global standards. He was speaking during an interview with China Media Group.
5: "Maybe there could be a working committee to figure out safety, because it's, I think in order for safety to work, it can't just be regulation in the U.S. or regulation in China. It's got to be, how do we apply regulation fairly to AI produced in any country? But really China and the U.S. are the ones that really matter here. So I think a really important thing that would be good for the safety of AI for all of humanity."
0: Bangkok authorities have declared a flooding disaster across all 50 districts of the Thai capital after continuous heavy rain. The move means local organizations have the authority to take action. Almost 300 millimeters of rainfall has been recorded since Thursday. That is according to the governor. And look at the forecast for this afternoon and tonight. Sunny, dry, and very hot in the afternoon. Mainly fine tonight. Light winds. The outlook mainly fine and very hot in the next few days. Becoming cloudier gradually with a few showers on National Day and in the latter part of next week. Currently, the temperature is 31 degrees Celsius at the observatory. The relative humidity is at 57%. There is a very hot weather warning in effect, and there is a fire danger warning currently set at yellow. The news from RTHK.

0: Hello and welcome along to Sports Break. I'm Carlos Escueto.
1: And I'm Pete Laverick. Thank you for being with us today on what will be our penultimate episode of the program.
0: Well, it's been a busy and exciting week filled with medals for Team Hong Kong China athletes so far at this year's Asian Games in Japan. From swimming to wushu to road cycling to karate and fencing, Hong Kong athletes have been keeping themselves and us sports fans very busy, with plenty more action still to come over the next week or so. And one of those sports set to kick off soon is tennis.
1: That's right. This week, Carlos had the chance to catch up with one of Hong Kong's top-ranked women's singles players, Aditya Karunaratne, as she shared more of her intense training schedule and mental preparation ahead of her second ever Asian Games stint.
0: Later on in the show, we welcome seasoned sports journalist and RTHK's very own Nasri Karim, who shares his own personal experience in covering different editions of the Asian Games in 1994, 1998, and 2018.
1: But first, let's begin with some Asian Games tennis talk with Hong Kong's very own Aditya Karunaratne.
0: You have a big week, next few weeks coming up.
2: Yes.
0: But it has been nothing short of busy. I think that's an understatement. No. So what have you been up to lately?
2: Right. So actually, I took a year off for a period of time in 2024. Mm. And so I came back in 2025. And ever since then, it's been super busy playing a lot of tournaments, you know, trying to get that fitness level back and all of it. But it's been so exciting. And finally, I feel like this is going to be the pinnacle of that period where I'm starting out. And I'm super excited, looking forward to going for the Asian Games and playing these next couple of tournaments, you know, feeling that team spirit. And I don't think the stage gets a lot bigger than
0: this.
2: It does
0: not.
2: Super excited. Yeah.
0: This is like the I always say this, it's like the Olympics of Asia, but
2: yes,
0: it is very much in its own right the biggest stage you can possibly play on. You have a lot of Hong Kong athletes who have played on similar Olympic stages, but this is where they kind of find their foundation, right?
2: Yes.
0: So how has training been, like how have you raised your training level in past tournaments compared to something like the Asian Games?
2: I actually think when you're at a certain level as a professional athlete, you're training at such a high intensity and super professional environment day in and day out that it doesn't change too much regardless of the event that's coming up. You know, I think what changes more is the personal excitement and that sort of desire to really, you know, do well for your country and represent them in the best way possible in the biggest stages. But in terms of the day-to-day work, it's actually a culmination of

0: of, you know, the past months and the years, you know, and in that sense, it doesn't really change too much.
1: Yeah. That sense of passion and drive to represent Hong Kong is, it doesn't change.
0: It's just the stage
1: is a lot bigger than it was before.
0: But
1: It goes without saying, are the nerves hitting you in any way? Like, has it been a roller coaster of emotions, or have you managed to find your footing?
0: No, there are some nerves for sure, but I think it's totally outweighed by the excitement, you know, and just the desire to go there and perform, you know, and and so while there are nerves for every tournament that you're going to be playing, but I just think that with an event like this, you know, it comes once every 4 years, so that excitement just and that anticipation is far greater.
1: And how much impact does it have, like, knowing that there will be people in the stage on like, you know, in the stadium watching you?
0: That is really cool.
1: It is
0: cool.
1: A bit nerve-wracking. It's cool, but it's nerve-wracking.
0: Yeah, it is. But I think it's really cool because I actually haven't played a lot of tournaments with crowds that big. Mm-hmm. You know, and the last time I was playing, it was in Hangzhou
1: in the last Asian Games.
0: Second time. And for my match specifically, there wasn't much of a crowd, but I remember watching Coleman play.
1: Yeah.
0: And just that environment was electric, and it was so cool. And to know that I'll be able to experience that again, I'm so excited for that, because right now I don't really get to see it that much. So
1: And Coleman has come a long way since the last Asian Games. Obviously, he just came off last year he made the US Open,
0: right?
1: Got very far, took Rublev to 5 sets. This year he got knocked out in the main round, but he made all of his qualifying rounds, so he's still moving onwards and upwards.
0: Yes.
1: So how much of a role model is he? Not just to other players, but to you specifically.
0: Yeah, no, it's great, you know, what he's doing. He's constantly performing well, and it's just nice to be around those types of talents, you know, just to be up close to them and to experience, you know, and to learn. Because I'm the type of person where, you know, I try to look for all the good things that I can copy from people, you know?
1: Can, like, kind of put into your
0: absorb. Exactly. Because I love learning and I love being inspired. And I honestly think it's one of the best ways that you can work on yourself, you know, taking the good things from the people around you.
1: Yeah, and that's not just in sports, too. That's like in life.
0: Exactly. So super excited to be, you know, sharing that team environment with Coleman, with Yudis, and with all the other girls as well, you know, Cody and Yandy and Calista and Vienna, you know, it's just a really nice environment.
1: Team.
0: Yes.
1: All these names are very much, you know, inspirational stars in their own right. And they're all moving up as well. Coleman is just one of the many names with you as well.
0: And there's some really good juniors boys too, Kai and Nicholas and all of them.
1: Oh, Kai's good.
0: So it's really nice to be, you know, in that environment.
1: About your training specifically, like, what, take us through a day today, because it's been a long time coming up to this Asian Games in Japan.
0: Right.
1: But how would you compare it to the last one? Because Hangzhou was, I'm sure, 4 years ago.
0: Yeah.
1: It's different. So how did you approach it this time around?
0: Yeah. Like I said, there wasn't really a lot of changes. I would say that maybe in the last Asian Games, everything felt really new. And so maybe a bit more overwhelming. But I think this time I'm really taking my time to just absorb it and to just stay in the moment and to not really think about the what ifs, you know. I just really want to make sure that I'm in the moment, I'm focusing on the tasks that I have to do, and that's it. Yeah.
1: And then you have the experience from the last time, so it's not like you're coming into something. The only thing that's different is the environment.
0: Yeah.
1: It's Japan.
0: Right.
1: Not
0: right,
1: Hangzhou.
0: Right.
1: And hopefully you can get some time to sightsee.
0: Oh,
1: and stuff.
0: Yeah, that would be great. Honestly, I'm looking forward for the food.
1: You already make me jealous thinking about it. And I haven't even, you know, begun to think about what kind of sightseeing stuff you can do over there.
0: Right,
1: it's a great tournament to be at, and second time you're playing.
0: Right.
1: And then if you can give one piece of advice, because you said there's junior players as well, right?
0: Mm-hmm.
1: And you've been to Asian Games, this is your second time.
0: Right.
1: So for those kids who are up and coming, could you give any piece of it? Like, if you can give one piece of advice, what would it be?
0: I think it's just the same thing that I learned, you know, stay in the moment and to not look too far ahead and to really enjoy being in the present and focusing on the tasks and focusing on the things that you have to do specifically,
1: right?
0: Because then everything else will just come naturally, you know,
1: and not to compare yourself as
0: exactly. Everybody's got their own timing, their own journey, and so all you got to do is do the things that you have to do properly, you know, work hard, give it your all, and it'll come naturally. So
1: that's a good piece of advice. I hope everyone

0: That, because that is something we forget very often.
1: Yeah.
0: But not just Hong Kong players. Is there any player on the women's or men's side of all time that you have looked up to ever since? I'm putting you on the spot because there's a whole lot of players you can think of right now.
1: Do you mean like a professional?
0: Yeah, like a professional player.
1: Okay, definitely.
0: You can say yourself. You can say yourself.
1: I wish. That's a process. That's a process. That's a process. But yeah. Definitely Djokovic. Definitely.
0: Okay.
1: Yes. I find his mentality incredible. I honestly would like to dissect his brain and to find out what he's thinking during different moments.
0: In that brain, I don't know how it
1: works.
0: Yeah,
1: I don't know how he does it, but just his drive, his grind, his professionalism, you know, the way that he works and the way that he goes about approaching his matches and, you know, all the victories and losses and the way that he constantly goes for what he wants is just so inspiring.
0: Right.
1: And despite all odds, he finds a way to overcome them, you know, and, you know, he's not the type of player that wins so easily. You know, he's also a grinder. And I think that type of game style is far more demanding. And the fact that he's been able to, you know, accomplish so much,
0: at that
1: so
0: age
1: much.
0: Too.
1: Yes, exactly. It's just, it's incredible. So,
0: and
1: yeah.
0: He obviously is already one of the greats, if not the greatest. But this year hasn't been the smoothest of seasons for him. In the U.S. Open, he got knocked out in the first round, which was the first time that's happened in like 20 years, I think, decades, which is a wild stat to think of.
1: Yeah.
0: But then that's just how great he is.
1: Yeah.
0: So
1: exactly.
0: I hope, I mean, I goes without saying, a lot of players on the Hong Kong team aspire to reach that level.
1: Yeah, exactly.
0: So like Coleman is obviously up there, but then
1: I think with all of his results, he's been a beacon for a lot of the players in Hong Kong, you know, for us to feel like it's truly possible.
0: Yeah.
1: It's truly possible. So great to see him and Yudis as well, you know, representing us on the biggest stages. Exactly. So it just gives us a lot of hope and faith that, you know, if we keep doing the things that we have to do, it'll work out.
0: Yeah. And I want to talk a bit about yourself specifically with rankings. I know when we talk about rankings, people are like, oh, it doesn't matter too much because you want to focus on what you do on the court, which is true, because the more you think about rankings, I feel like it gets in your head a bit too much. But how much of that do you actually think about? Because you have a new singles ranking, like just released not too long ago. But how much of that does that actually, you know, how much of an impact does that have on you coming into the Asian Games?
1: Just
0: a number, or
1: Well, I'm not really the type of person that says that it doesn't matter at all, because to be honest, a ranking that somebody has is proof of how consistently you've performed.
0: Absolutely, yeah.
1: But I would say that I am also not the type of person to think about it daily. I just believe that that's the end goal, the consequence of what you've been doing every day for the last months and years, and that it's an inevitable. It'll come naturally as long as you're doing what you need to be doing. Bearing that in mind, of course, I work towards increasing my ranking, you know, all the time, every day, every match that I play, you know. It's just not something that I'm specifically focusing on, rather than, you know, it's going to be a byproduct.
0: That's the word I'm looking for. It's a byproduct. So the main goal, of course, is to perform as well as you can on the court.
1: Exactly.
0: In, you know, in any tournament possible, not just the Asian Games, and anything that comes your way.
1: Exactly.
0: And off the court, is there anything that you like to do that kind of takes your mind away from, not the pressure, but like, you know, every single tournament you have to go to with all the traveling, the jet lag? What do you do off the court?
1: I love staying at home.
0: Or is it all tennis and just staying at home?
1: No, not at all. I love staying at home. I enjoy just, you know, slowing things down a lot. Because a life as an athlete, it's really fast paced, you know, and it's really busy and exciting and tiring and all of these things. So it's like when I have some moments to myself, I really appreciate that.
0: Yeah.
1: And so a lot of the times I'm just, you know, doing what everybody else does, you know, watching Netflix.
0: Watching tennis as well?
1: I do watch tennis, but mostly highlights, because I don't really, you know, it's like once you've been on the court for 5 hours, when you get off, you kind of just want to unwind. And so I don't watch that much tennis, but I do watch a lot of the highlights. And also, I do enjoy playing the piano now. I've started doing that.
0: Is that like a New Year's resolution from last year, or is that something you picked up on?
1: Actually, I started when I was like 7 years old.
0: Oh, so you're back into it. Okay.
1: Yeah. So I've been doing that too now, and I've been doing that like 3 to 5 hours a day.
0: There we go. Something that's not just tennis.
1: Yeah, exactly.
0: And the last thing I want to ask you, I'm just curious, because whenever I think of tennis, or I talk to people who have done tennis for a long time, this is a very subjective question, you know, but which surface do you think is the hardest to play on?
1: Ooh.
0: Or like, because you have different players saying, oh, grass is difficult, or like hard court is quote unquote the easiest, but then I think it really depends on how you approach it, right?
1: Yeah, I actually have not played on grass yet, but if I had to choose, I would probably say grass, because just from the things that I've seen and heard, it's very unpredictable.
0: The way the ball just moves.
1: Exactly. It's super fast. It's also slippery. Mm-hmm. And the timing's quite tricky. So I would say grass. And for sure, I would say hard court is one of the easier surfaces, just because it's more predictable. The bounces are cleaner and there's less adjustments that you have to do. And with clay also, it's really difficult. You know, it's unpredictable, different styles of play. You're going to get more balls into play as well. Longer rallies, a bit more physical. But yeah, I would say grass a bit more.
0: Well, there you go. That's to your point with Djokovic earlier in Wimbledon. So he's one of those guys that has collected far too many trophies to count in that tournament. So, Aditya, best of luck to you.
1: Thank you
0: in
1: so
0: the Asia
1: much.
0: Games. We definitely will check back in with you once you come back from Japan. Try not to get too stressed and just enjoy the scenery, because
1: that's the goal.
0: There's too much food to be had. So hopefully you can
1: catch
0: that's
1: going to be one of the ways I unwind there.
0: Oh, no, yeah, definitely. Catch some Netflix too and have some highlights. Good to have you in the studio. Thank you so much.
1: Thank you so much.
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3: Special thanks to Aditya back there, wishing her the very best of luck as she set to compete at her second Asian Games. Looking forward to many more good stories to come. Up next on the show, Carlos welcomes RTHK's very own Nazvi Karim, a seasoned sports journalist who has covered not one, not two, but three editions of the Asian Games. He's here to tell us more on his experiences, stories, and of course, how far Team Hong Kong China has come from his very first coverage of the Games in 1994 to his most recent in 2018. So let's dive right in.
4: Okay, well, they're all very different. I covered 1994. My first one was the 1994 Asian Games in Hiroshima. And then I covered the next one, the 1998 Asian Games in Bangkok, though I wasn't specifically covering Hong Kong at the time. And then the latest one was 2018 in Jakarta and Palembang, where I covered, where I was covering Hong Kong, the Hong Kong team.
0: Yeah. And those are pretty far apart, but then like, what got you going in the first one that you ever covered? Like, not the Indonesia one, but the one that you first covered the first time. Like, what was the standout Hong Kong-China moment for you?
4: Well, there were several. I mean, I think at the time, you know, Hong Kong weren't as strong as they were now. And the main guy we were looking for medals was a guy called Leung Yan Ho. He was a wushu guy.
0: Oh, okay.
4: And when he did the wushu, all the media was there. Mm-hmm. And and he won the silver behind the guy from China. But it was like, because like I said at the time, Hong Kong weren't that successful. They had won a gold medal earlier in 1986, but nothing much after that. So that was the big thing at the time in Japan.
0: Yeah. And now you have Wushu, Lydia Sham, who won gold.
4: Yes.
0: Which is, I don't want to say it's not a big deal. It is a big deal, because any gold medal is a big deal. But by that time, when you first covered it, everything was like centered on that, right? Because Hong Kong wasn't that strong as as it is now.
4: What actually stood out for me in my, I mean, I don't know why this is, but this is my abiding memory of 1994. It was actually something that Hong Kong didn't win. It was in rowing. And there was the team of four, I remember watching them, and they were towards the finish line. They were battling with the South Korean team. And I could see the effort on the faces of the rowers. And I could see how hard they were trying.
0: And you remember distinctively.
4: I remember the faces. And I remember they lost by maybe a foot.
0: Oh, okay. Like a photo finish kind of.
4: Yeah, and then I saw them just slumped over and look. It was a group, yet they were individual. Individual, they all had the different faces of how disappointed they were.
0: Yeah.
4: And I was thinking to myself, you know, how could these guys do it? You know, they worked so hard for this, and they just lost

0: out, and I could see the pain in their faces, and I'm saying, and yet they're going to go out again next year or next day or next week and do it all over again.
1: Yeah.
0: What gets them motivated to do that when they, when such disappointment fills your heart in such a close way, and to get up and do it again? And that's what I admired about the Hong Kong
1: athletes.
0: And I knew that because seeing that, I knew that they will be successful in the future, because you know, for a long time, Hong Kong athletes were mocked, even by people in Hong Kong.
1: Like they can't get up to that level.
0: And so to see that, and it gave me, I only respected athletes, gave me renewed more respect, because I know how hard they work and how disappointed they are.
1: Yeah.
0: And not many people could see that part of the sport.
1: Yeah, and obviously Hong Kong are very successful now, much more than they were decades ago. But then how many times did you see that happen? Like they came very close, besides the rowing, in the years that followed that you covered the Asian Games. How much more times did you see that happen?
0: That's a good question. That's actually quite relevant. I think Hong Kong has always had talented athletes, but I think their mental approach has always been suspect.
1: Really?
0: Not always, but recently it's been proved a lot. But it's proved because they won a lot of lot of medals. But in the old days, I would say, you know, when I started covering it in the late 80s, 90s.
1: In the old days.
0: Yeah. In the late 80s, 90s, you would see a Hong Kong, say, example in badminton, they'd go like, you know, 11 or 10, 5 up or 10, 3 up, right? And then they'd lose.
1: You know, they'd blow the lead.
0: They'd go, they'd get a good lead and they'd blow it because mentally they weren't in that position. They never had been in the position before. And it was something that the Hong Kong, you know, Olympic Committee and the association, they were working on. It was known, sports psychology was a science at the time. And
1: it was
0: being used in Hong Kong, and, you know, they had sports psychologists, and gradually, you know, with the physical training, the technical training, and the psychological training, that has helped Hong Kong athletes come up in the last 10, 15 years.
1: How about the most recent one that you covered? Because that was in 2018 in Jakarta, Indonesia. And last week on the show, we had a windsurfer who won silver for Hong Kong in his first Asian Games. And that was the last one you covered. Obviously, the one we have now is in Japan. But then what is the standout moment from the most recent one that you covered? Like, if you could go back and recall out of all the sports, because by that time it would have been, you know, Hong Kong is at that level now, right?
0: Yeah.
1: Compared to many, many years ago.
0: Mm-hmm. That's a good question. Also interesting, because I now that when I compare to 94, when we were looking for Ye Leung Yat Ho, in 2018, we were expecting more medals.
1: Yeah.
0: You know, so it wasn't like we were looking for one standout. In fact, it was more like, if this guy didn't win a medal or this woman didn't win a medal, it's a surprise, So it was a much different mentality in 2018 and also the two Asian Games afterwards, the one that's carrying on now. It's a much different mentality of how we reported it. We were expecting medals, and so every time we won a medal, okay, right, good, yeah, let's add another one
1: expected,
0: to the list. Yeah, so it was, I suppose... I'm trying to think of the medals we won. I mean, there were so many. I think we won
1: too many to count.
0: We won 8 gold medals at the time, and
1: this is in Jakarta.
0: This is in Jakarta,
1: Indonesia,
0: and Palembang. Yeah, and if you want to talk about outstanding medals, I think you have to go to when Rebecca Chu won the squash gold medal, women's squash gold medal.
1: Okay,
0: I think that was 1998. And she beat Malaysia's Nicole Richards in the final.
1: Okay.
0: And that was, at the time, to me, that was one of the greatest Asian Games performances ever, because to beat Nicole, who went on to win the world title about 8 times, I can't remember how many, that was an amazing performance. And she rightly won an award for that, I think, in local Hong Kong Sports Star Awards. And that was really incredible at the time, for her to win a gold medal against such a quality opponent. It's like I would say, you know, Coleman Wong beating Alcaraz in the final.
1: It was like that.
0: So that was a great
1: and to see that, you know.
0: Yeah,
1: for you to see that
0: exactly.
1: With your own
0: eyes. So that was a.
1: And then the Asian Games now just started not too long ago. We have 1 week down. But what are you seeing so far, like in the first

0: week. We have the big names. We have Siobhan Hawley. We have defensives, and we have these guys doing their thing. That we, like you said, we, it's not much of a surprise.
1: Yeah,
0: you have Siobhan Hawley doing her usual gold medal stuff. But then, what kind of sports do you think we can see on the medal table as well? Maybe not just for Hong Kong as well, but maybe elsewhere, because there's a bunch of new sports coming into this one as well. Some things that I've never heard of as well,
1: like pedal.
0: Yeah, like
1: yeah. So this is a sport I'm totally unfamiliar with, but these are the kind of sports, actually they're new ones, where Hong Kong can do well, because there's no established ranking of other countries,
0: right?
1: You know, and
0: which is the same for those other countries too, because there's no, I guess, established ranking too.
1: Exactly. Yeah. So this these new sports is something that Hong Kong can do well in. Of course, the people who choose that sport are normally the host countries. So Japan will probably be quite good at that.
0: Probably, yeah.
1: Yeah, so, but what I see of Hong Kong nowadays is that in this Asian Games, I mean, you have to look at who we have here. I mean, I can only talk about this because I've seen in the past how dominant China were. And we have a swimmer who beats Chinese swimmers, you know, who beats mainland swimmers.
0: Yeah.
1: Right? And it's just unthinkable 20 years ago. Unthinkable. So
0: 20 years later now.
1: Yeah, so. And we have Chen Ka Long, who's a double Olympic medalist. In the world of fencing, he's a legend. Yeah. He's one of the all-time greats. He has to be if he won two gold medals.
0: Yeah.
1: And this is a guy from Hong Kong. So I would say the Hong Kong fans treasure these athletes while they're still around.
0: And those kind of things are unthinkable.
1: Unthinkable.
0: When you started
1: absolutely. You know, it was just, you know, we only had one gold medal, but when I started reporting in Hong Kong, we had one gold medal before my time. That was Catherine Chen, ten-pin bowling.
0: Ten-pin bowling?
1: At the 1986 Seoul Asian Games.
0: Bring back bowling.
1: Yes. And then I think we went a long time before we won another one. And when I was in Hiroshima, we didn't win any gold medal. We won about, I think, six or seven silver and, and a whole bunch of bronze. And so to be winning gold medals regularly, you know, we won eight in the last time, I think, was it 8 or 9?
0: Yeah.
1: And when I was in Indonesia, it was 8 gold medals. And now we've got 2 already after 2 days. So
0: it's only been, in the first week.
1: And Hong Kong definitely punching above their weight.
0: Which is always good.
1: For a city of 7 million people, you know, competing against, you know, we're winning more medals than India. It's got 1.4 billion people, you know.
0: And it's never good to compare, but it's a good sign.
1: Most of the opponents, you know, they're from areas where the populations are much bigger.
0: Yeah.
1: You know, and Hong Kong has done a lot over the last years in terms of how they've developed sports, how they've put in a structure to identify talent and groom them. So, you know, Hong Kong, I think Hong Kong fans should appreciate them more. And now the government is also appreciating them more. And we have programs, and want to make Hong Kong a sports city, all these big events coming. And that also helps in terms of creating awareness, creating
0: facilities as well,
1: and encouraging youngsters in Hong Kong to go and play these sports.
0: Yeah, and now you wish you were there, huh? Looking all
1: I do. I'm looking at I do wish because, you know, I've covered Asian Games, I've covered Olympics, I've covered East Asian Games. And Asian Games has always been my favorite, you know, even more than the Olympics. It's always because you have people from all walks of life, and you know, some of the stories they have are just amazing. And you know, it's a place where you find not only sports, but you find stories of people, and that's what
0: personal.
1: I love. That's what I love about this, about what sports can do for you in terms of getting the stories out.
0: And the last thing I want to say, Naz, we've talked about this before over the week when the Asian Games started. You gave a little bit of a prediction as to how many medals Hong Kong could be winning this time. And we already have quite a bit so far in the first week. Do you have any number?
1: Yeah, I'm predicting 8 to 12 gold medals.
0: 8 to 12 gold medals.
1: 8 to gold medals, okay. Yeah, I'm sticking my neck out a bit there. But well, I would say that's realistic, yeah.
0: Have your predictions been not too far off in
1: well,
0: the past,
1: we have, I think it's what, 14 days Asian Games?
0: Yeah.
1: 2 days, 2 medals, you know, we're on track.
0: Yeah.
1: Two gold medals, we're on track.
0: We'll check back with you once October 4th, once the last day of the Games comes. Let's see how close or far off you were. But then, thanks for coming on the show, Naz, Asian Games expert. I want to call you that. Can I call you
1: Sort of. I mean, I haven't covered in the last two, this one, so.
0: Well, you know more than most people do, so.

0: to have been there three times. And yeah, I've been zero, so okay. One day I'll be in your shoes. Thanks, Naz.
1: All right, then. Thanks a lot.
2: This is Sports Break.
0: Well, that was RTHK's very own Nazvi Kareem back there. Massive thank you for sharing more on your experience on covering the Asian Games as we look forward to more medal finishes from Team Hong Kong China athletes in the week to come. All right, we're joined in Hong Kong by Pete, who made his return from France just last week, where we'll be diving into all things Formula One, football, and everything in between that's outside of the Asian Games, of course. So for that, we turn now with our conversation with Pete over in Hong Kong Park.
3: This is not a Zoom call.
4: Finally.
3: This is not a Zoom call. It's good to have you back in Hong Kong. We're sitting in a massive Olympic Square in Hong Kong Park, and there's no one here, just us two. I feel like they reserved the park just for us to talk everything we need to talk about this week, which is first and foremost, Asian Games.
4: Asian Games. Mate, it feels right to be back. It feels, yeah. We were just saying, it's over 4 months since we did this in person.
3: Yeah.
4: And we came back to our normal spot, Hong Kong Park, but this time we've poked our head around the corner to Olympic Square. We're staring up at the five Olympic rings in somewhat of an Olympic Coliseum.
3: It feels like it now.
4: Just us in here. I feel like there's going to be a performance in the middle here, or we need to do something, but it's good to be back in the Hong Kong summer with the sun beating down on us.
3: Are you sure it's good to be back in the summer?
4: It is.
3: You wish you waited a few more months now,
4: That's how much I missed it, mate. I don't even care about the weather these days. I'm just so happy to be back in Hong Kong.
3: Awesome.
4: I've just missed this place.
3: Well, it's good to have you back. Looking fresh. Totally not tired at all, but the Asian Games have been going on for the past week, and the medals just won't stop, which is something that we are very happy to see. And one of those medalists is Lydia Sham, who is a Wushu golden girl, I want to say. She brought Hong Kong's first gold medal of this year's games in Japan. And it's not an easy sport. If you remember what Wushu is, it's not easy.
4: No, it was, I now know what Wushu is she came on the show. She was, as you reminded me, I knew she came on, but she was actually our very first episode.
3: She was our first guest ever. Yeah.
4: So that was awesome, and it was great to see her performance and know that maybe it was our words with her that inspired her training program to bring gold.
3: I remember that, because in the first episode, she was talking about training for all these tournaments, which included the Asian Games.
4: Yeah.
3: Because
4: yeah.
3: By a year ago, she was training a year out from from Tokyo, from Japan. And now she's come back with gold.
4: Yeah, it's nice to see a plan come together, isn't it? And I remember when we chat with her, like she was saying about, we were asking her all about her training and what she does and how intense it is. And I mean, you see her performances and you're like, how does the body move like that? It is insane. For those of you that don't know, she's leaping. It's the start of gymnastics, really. Gymnastics, dance, / martial arts.
3: It's all rolled into one.
4: It's all rolled into one. And it's just so impressive how she can be in such control of her body.
3: Yeah.
4: But no, it was great to chat with her ages ago, and I'm going to give it a couple of days because I'm sure she's getting a load of messages now. I'm going to give it a couple of days before I message her to see if she wants to come on again.
3: We're going
4: to
3: add our names to her glowing list of requests.
4: I promise you all that I will try my very, very hardest to get her back on the show again to see what it's like, see if we can chat with a gold medalist of the National Games. I'm sure, fingers crossed, it can happen.
3: If not on on Sports Break, definitely on Sports Fix as well, because that is something that you've also talked to her on that show as well. So we've actually got a lot of other medals in sports that, besides the swimming, of course, because Siobhan Haughey is doing her thing.
4: It's funny how that's just a given these days.
3: It's just a given, right?
4: Oh, yeah, Siobhan's just, she's just doing her thing.
3: Siobhan has multiple goals. Anything less than that would be more of a surprise, I want to say. But Edgar Chung, the fencer, 2-time gold Olympic medalist, out in the first round, which that was, to me, more of a, I don't want to say shocker, but you can't win them all. So
4: yeah, it shows,
3: he's
4: competition,
3: human.
4: Competition can be brutal, and sports is brutal. When there's a winner, there is always a loser, and it does show that he's human. Mm. Naturally, the whole of Hong Kong is still behind him, and especially I spoke to quite a few people in the Hong Kong fencing world recently on Sports Fix. I've spoken to his coach actually, and it was really interesting perspective how they're preparing for these.

0: competitions and how really fencing is a sport of such fine margins. Like most sports, to be honest, when you're at that elite level, it's the smallest thing that can mean that you don't progress from round one.
1: One touch can
0: who's to say that if he didn't have an off day in the round one, he might have won gold. But we just don't know. It just might be that one round. Just like Djokovic the other day. You know, Djokovic losing in the first round in the US Open. You know, these champions, and they are champions, they can have off days as well. And it just goes to show that we are all human. And that's why sport is so amazing. Because if he won it every single time, then it would be nowhere near as fun to watch.
1: It's like when the Warriors kept winning. 2017, 18.
0: Everyone's most least favorite team, the 73-9 Warriors.
1: So it's like you can't win them all. But Ryan Choi, the former world number one, who's now seventh, he did win silver for us, for Team Hong Kong China. So there is some medals to be won in fencing. And of course, Siobhan Haughey is still competing at that age when people say she should be retiring or she has hinted at retirement, but she's still doing it.
0: It's funny with Siobhan because I had her on my podcast. She was my first ever guest on my podcast ages ago. And even, it was over 2 years ago now, and even then, she still wasn't sure if she was going to keep competing or if she was going to train for the next Olympics. So she was in that period of uncertainty. And now it's so great to see her again on the world stage. She's obviously recommitted and back in training and everything. And it's just so great to see someone at that level still motivated after having achieved everything that she's achieved in her career. And, of course, representing Hong Kong. You know, it's great to see someone like that. And yes, we do put her on a pedestal, but rightly so. Yeah. You know, she holds herself in such grace.
1: Such high standards. You know, so
0: we hold high standards for her, but she maintains those standards. You know, there's a reason why she's on every billboard around town and she's got these amazing sponsors and works with these Hong Kong-based companies is because people want her to be the face of their brand. And and she does it so well and she just represents herself so well. And that is exactly the impression I got when I met her face-to-face as well. For such a young woman in the spotlight, she's got a very mature head on her shoulders,
1: and she carries herself very well. A lot of kids and families look up to her, which is a very admirable thing to have, because these kids are out here watching guys like Edgar Cheung, Siobhan Haughey win gold after gold, medal after medal, and maybe one day that can be them. You could be sitting in Olympic Square like 10 years from now, and these kids who are watching them now could be the next ones up. You never know. So it's always good to see them inspire. But then, can you take a guess as to what other medals Hong Kong China has won so far?
0: Oh, good question.
1: Any sport, throw it out there.
0: What have we got? I'm not going to go athletics. I'm going to put our rugby guys with a chance of...
1: That's a good guess.
0: ...of winning the medal. I know our rugby sevens team, men's and women's, are very strong. I'm just not sure when their competition actually is.
1: Also, look out for tennis too, Coleman Wong.
0: Yes, of course. How could I forget Coleman Wong?
1: Tennis,
0: the
1: Coleman
0: guy
1: Wong.
0: I've been trying so hard to get. Haven't we all?
1: But he's a great guy. He's made an insane run this year from last year. US Open runs, Challenger wins, moving up to top 100 for the first time.
0: So good.
1: So it's only up from him from this year out. So. Watch out for Coleman Wong, watch out for the rugby, watch out for the football. We got medals in rowing.
0: Wow.
1: On Thursday, that kind of took me by surprise. And lots of wushu, lots of karate.
0: Yeah.
1: We have four medals in karate.
0: That's so good. And, so good. Come on, Hong Kong.
1: I don't know, man. We just keeps coming. But we'll definitely check back in on the Asian Games because it's going to be happening until October 4th. So it's never going to have any short stories of, you know, nothing short of medals for the next week or so. But it is also race week, Pete. And as we all know, we're coming to the end of the season in the final lap, I want to say. But Baku is next, Azerbaijan. It's kind of starting a bit early this weekend, but is it Kimi's title in the bag already?
0: Yeah.
1: It has to be.
0: I mean, I love the fact that it is race week. Obviously, I like that we can chat F1 face-to-face instead of just over
1: That's
0: Zoom.
1: That's nice.
0: I swear I talk about F1 every single day of my life because
1: even
0: my
1: if it's not on
0: there as
1: well.
0: But yeah, it is. I mean, after the last couple of races, surely it's a done deal now.
1: Yeah.
0: I'm in the mindset this season, right? Okay, Kimi Antonelli's winning the world championship. The battle for second is on, which is nowhere near as fun. and no one really cares about the battle for second, but we're still there for the storylines. I'm of the opinion Kimi's won it this year. I just think this time last season there was already signs of Oscar Piastri slowing down, and the gap was a lot smaller.
1: True.
0: People were saying, how can he throw it away? It's Piastri's to win. At one point, yes, it was his to win, but he didn't have this gap like Kimi has this year. And Kimi has gotten better as the season's gone on. Piastri didn't have that last year. He had a huge blip in the middle of the season where he essentially lost the world championship.
1: Yeah.
0: Kimi has not had that, and now we're running out of races for him to have that. Unless there is some serious, and I mean serious, hardware issues from Mercedes that only affect Kimi.
1: How serious would that have to be?
0: I reckon 3 DNFs.
1: Yeah,
0: 3 DNFs from Kimi, and then there's a chance that someone could catch him. Because that's still 75 points, and I think he's over 80 points ahead in the lead, or something
1: like
0: that.
1: Yeah.
0: And then that would assume then that George wins those races, which is not the case at the moment. Kimi is doing what he needs to do every time he doesn't win a race, which is be on the podium. And he's still managing to extend his championship lead even when he's not winning, because George and Lewis are finishing behind him. Lewis is out now, you know, after his DNF last time out, which is a real shame. But for me, it's a bit of a procession for Kimi the last like 9 races or so. But am I going to watch every single one?
1: Absolutely.
0: Yes, I absolutely am.
1: As we all should be, because Baku is a very fun course. It's a very fun circuit.
0: It is.
1: Max loves that one. We all know that. But how do you... Speaking of Max, we talked about his Max versus 100 challenge last week, which is still blowing my mind, because how can he... Even if you say it's amateur, non-professional drivers, to go from 101 to 1 and win that whole thing in like 70-ish minutes.
0: Yeah,
1: it's crazy. So... Does that have any bearing into coming into Baku, knowing that you just did that, or is it just business as usual for him?
0: Does it have any bearing? I mean, it is a kind of a street circuit, so he is going to have to be careful. Max is good around here, but Max is good around most places. I have Max coming in third on my predictions for this week.
1: Okay.
0: I really hope that he gets one win this year. I'm not sure if it's going to be here. I think... My prediction is I've got Max coming in third, Kimi in second, and Lando in first.
1: Lando, okay.
0: Because I don't know if that's just me trying not to be boring and predicting Kimi every single week.
1: And then it turns out to be Kimi
0: and
1: again.
0: And it turns out to be Kimi again. Uh-huh. But that's what I've got. I think Max is just doing such a good job at always ending up basically on the podium.
1: Mm-hmm.
0: And it seems like he's outperforming the car's ability. It's going to be really interesting to see how he compares, actually, to, I think, Hadjar's back in this week.
1: He is,
0: injury.
1: And he's staying until the next season.
0: Yeah.
1: He's just been resigned.
0: So I mean, that's big news for a second Red Bull driver. It's been a while that we've had an extension of the second Red Bull seat.
1: Yeah.
0: So that's great for Hadjar. Obviously, I can only imagine how he has been feeling the last few races. When you're a young driver, you've injured your wrist, and then basically your competition comes in and replaces you.
1: Yeah.
0: And... does a decent job, you know, especially when you're just thrown into a car with no practice. But he'll have a bit of a sense of relief having that contract tied up for next year.
1: Yeah, that was a big headline.
0: Rightly so, because Hadjar's done well in that car. Oh, he's done what Red Bull need him to do, which is not crash every week and pick up some points on the way.
1: Yeah.
0: Let's be honest.
1: So good for him to see him in that seat, even for next season. You have Lando in P1.
0: I've got Lando P1.
1: Kimi in P2.
0: Just because Lando's form has been so good recently, and he's been quietly going about his business this year, but it's been the best season of his career. It's just because they've had technical difficulties at the start when they had a few DNFs and they didn't have the car underneath him to perform. Every time he's had the car, he's been right up there. Like him and obviously Kimi Antonelli, for me, have been the two form drivers this year. He's been so good. Last year he was great. He won the world championship. But Max Verstappen was the driver of the year.
1: Yeah.
0: Max Verstappen erased a 102-point deficit last year. And Lando had so many moments of hesitation. And I don't want to say non-championship drives, but he kind of did, as well as him and the team messing up on his behalf. This year he hasn't had any of that. Anytime it's come down to his own accountability, he's taken it with both hands, and he's putting down a world champion's drive. He's just, I feel like he's just got this aura about him this year. He's just got this confidence.
1: He's carrying it.
0: He's
1: yeah.
0: like, I won my world championship. You know, like, even in the cool down room last week, did you see it when he was drinking a Coke?
1: Oh, yeah. I just won, you know, his
0: and someone comes in and

0: said, oh, you can't drink the Coke here because they're not sponsoring or something. He's like, I've just finished a Grand Prix race. I can drink whatever I want. And I was like, yes, Lando.
1: I saw that.
0: That is the attitude we needed. And it makes me like him even more.
2: They just and then they just stopped asking him.
0: Yeah.
2: After that, they just laid off him for a while.
0: So I've got him coming in first place, Kimi in second. I just think Lando's been driving great. You obviously can't rule out Kimi, the form he's on. But again, around this track,

0: just takes a tiny little mistake and you're into the walls.
1: Yep.
0: As we saw with, you know, Oscar Piastri last year, he messed up massively. And, you know, before that, was it 2001, where we had Verstappen, who had a puncture down the big straight, which put him out. And then on the restart, this kills me every time, Hamilton goes straight on in turn one from the lead because he had a wrong brake setting,
2: which then cost him
0: the win. And then we come down to the last race of the year and, you know, what happened. I don't want to talk about
2: that. They'll cost him. I don't want to get into it, but
0: it's a track for drama. And especially the week after Madrid, where it really wasn't a race for drama. I've heard pundits call it the worst race in Formula One history because of how boring the track is, considering it's a brand new layout. So I think they're going to go back to the drawing board on that one and see if they can spice it up a bit, right? At least I hope they do.
2: Yeah, we'll see. I mean, plenty to look forward to for F1 as the season winds down. But let's see what happens in Baku. It's one of my favorites, but let's see how Max and Kimi and Lando, if they play out to your predictions. But the last thing, Pete, we want to touch on is football, because even if it's international break, there are lots of games to be played in the next few weeks or so. And one of those is the Nations League. Mm. Portugal, defending champions, Ronaldo is back, called up at the age of 41 with a brand new hairdo. Actually, if you look it up,
0: I haven't seen it.
2: He's bleached blonde like Alcaraz star.
0: Okay. But I mean, the guy can do what he wants, can't he?
2: He can do what he wants. He's 41 years old, playing at that level under a new coach. Does he have what it takes to lead Portugal to one more
0: at that age?
2: Because you can't just rely on one guy, as we all know.
0: I mean, even in his prime, leading Portugal, obviously it was better in his prime, but they won Euros. But right now, I just can't see him doing any of the heavy lifting. Let's be honest, I'm not a hater at all, but let's be honest, in the World Cup he didn't really do much. There was no real big moments from Ronaldo which you can kind of put your finger on and say, okay, Ronaldo won this game, Ronaldo did this, Ronaldo did that. Whereas all the other superstars, Messi had those games, had all of those games. Mbappe is arguably, in my opinion, one of the greatest World Cup performers in history.
2: Haaland as well.
0: Every time we get to a World Cup, Mbappe just seems to be just like the best player in the world.
2: Yeah.
0: Haaland, you know, all these big names had huge moments, and we haven't seen that from Ronaldo in honestly a few years now.
2: Quite a long time, I want to
0: say. So I don't know. I know, unfortunately, there's going to be a lot of people calling for him to call it quits with his international career and, you know, give other people a chance so they don't build the team around one person.
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4: All right, well, to end our time on Sports Break this afternoon, as you probably know, every Friday lunchtime on The Brew, AFP's Danny Hicks joins Phil for Sports and All. And right now he's up there in Japan covering the sights and sounds of the 2026 Asian Games. And yesterday he talked us through his week so far and what he's been seeing.
5: Saturday was the opening ceremony at the stadium, so there wasn't much in the way of sport going on. Sunday night I went to the men's basketball final, in which South Korea beat Japan and broke the local fans' hearts. Japan were very good. But there was a fantastic story in the bronze medal match where Iran, obviously we all know what's happening to Iran at the moment. They've been in war-like condition. Well, they have been at war with America for 6 months. Their men's basketball team took the bronze medal beat, and they were talking about, you know, the conditions back home and how they basically had to play in exile. They had to come here early to Japan, and they've been living in container huts and cramped conditions, but it's all been worth it because they won a bronze medal. So fantastic stories. Monday I went to the boxing, spoke to an Indian boxer who almost gave up the sport, was regarded as really up and coming and a medal hope and an Olympic hope, and then did his ACL, his cruciate ligament, at the age of 20 and tore a knee meniscus, had multiple surgeries, never thought he'd box again. He's back here. Spoke to him, he said his family rallied round and village elders collected money to enable him to continue his boxing career, and he won his opening bout on Monday, and I went all that way just to see him, and I got there 5 minutes before his bout, thankfully he won, because if he'd lost I had no story. But then spoke to him after.

0: And this is the kind of thing you do at the Asian Games. Tuesday, I was here at the weightlifting, as I say, witnessing three world records and an amazing atmosphere, because there's this big band here of Japanese North Korean cheerleaders who go around in a pack. They're here at the weightlifting again today, waving North Korean flags and wearing shirts saying Go Korea and all this sort of thing. And they're very loud. They create a great atmosphere in this arena, and they'll be wherever there's a North Korean with a chance of winning the medal. And then yesterday I had a day in the main media centre, mainly sort of doing... Tuesday I was at the women's cricket final, which was India against Sri Lanka, and that was a lovely day. There was clear blue skies, and I was sat on the boundary, not with a pint, unfortunately, with a bottle of water in my hand, and just watching cricket and reporting on India winning the gold medal. Women, India's men will arrive. They begin their campaign on Monday next week, and Hong Kong's men are in the qualifiers at the moment. If I can just try and find on the games system here, I might be able to tell you what they're doing today,
1: because I think they might
0: be in action at the moment. Give me a second while I click my computer. But yeah, Hong Kong men trying to qualify. What happens in the men's cricket, that in the top four seeds, which is India, Sri Lanka, Pakistan and Bangladesh, are automatically seeded through to the quarterfinals, which start on Monday. But there is a qualifying competition going on at the moment, and I can see that Hong Kong have won this morning. They scored 121 for 8 against Oman, and Oman finished up 80 for 6 at the end of their 20 overs. So that gives Hong Kong a chance. They lost their first game to Malaysia, but they've beaten Oman today. So they've got a chance of qualifying to go in with the big boys next week. So we wish the boys luck there. Other Hong Kong teams, ones we like the rugby and the golf, they start next week. Rugby boys will be arriving soon in fine fettle, as will the golfers. Alex Ayala will be here in the tennis from the Philippines. She lost in the Singapore Open last night, so she'll be arriving here a bit earlier than she thought. 22-year-old tennis sensation from the Philippines, who's now number 18 in the world, beat Iga Swiatek at Wimbledon. So we've got a lot of big stars of sport coming here. And then you've got the crazy little things, like yesterday, an 11-year-old Japanese boy, the youngest competitor in the games, won his three matches in some sort of esports. Don't ask me what game it was, what little computer game he was playing, but there is esports here. And this 11-year-old Japanese kid is an absolute whiz, and it's going to be one of the stories of the games if he wins a gold medal at 11 years old. He is the youngest, but he's only 2 years younger than swimmer Yu Zhidi of China, who won three gold medals here this week. She's finished now for the week. The swimming finishes today. She doesn't have any more swims, but three gold medals at the age of 13. One of them was just 0.4 of a second behind Summer McIntosh's world record. Look out for her, because at the Olympics in 2 years' time, when she's 15, she is going to be a force to be reckoned with and challenging everyone in the world. She has really impressed everyone. She openly admits she doesn't know how to deal with the press. What are you supposed to do? Some of the Chinese press were asking her questions, and she was saying back to them, look, I'm only 13. What do you want me to say? How am I supposed to answer that? Gosh. Can you tell me? Because I'm only learning this. And she was doing lovely heart signs. Her roommate here is the... as one of the girls she beat into silver medal position, another Chinese swimmer, she's 15. She's a relative veteran roommate, but they were doing the old heart signs together afterwards and
1: it's
0: all that.
1: Fun,
0: and
1: it
0: was really,
1: it?
0: Yeah, it's a lot of fun.
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3: 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Special thanks again to our guests today. 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And of course, to Nazri Karim, RTHK's very own, for your incredible insight on your experience in covering the Asian Games. Plenty more to come next week as well from Nazri. And we'll be back once more for you next week, same time, same place, right here on RTHK Radio 3, as our time on this run of Sports Break comes to an end. 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

0: RTHK, the news at 4 with Peter Caveos. U.S. President Donald Trump has confirmed he will meet President Xi Jinping at the APEC meeting in Shenzhen in November and at the G20 summit in Miami a month later. Trump made the comments on social media after President Xi left the United States following his three-day state visit. Robert Kemp reports.
1: During tea in the White House Red Room, President Xi Jinping said the U.S.-China relationship had developed into a constructive one of strategic stability on the basis of respect, fairness and reciprocity. Xi also said he and Trump would have two more opportunities to meet this year, the APEC summit in Shenzhen and a G20 summit in Miami. "I do welcome you, Mr. President, and the First Lady to visit China," he said. Later, President Xi left Washington. Senior U.S. government officials saw him off at the airport, where a 21-gun salute was fired.
0: Financial Secretary Paul Chan says the market will view the summit between President Xi Jinping and U.S. President Donald Trump as positive. Speaking on a radio program, he said Hong Kong and other regions could benefit.
2: "We, along with Southeast Asia and neighboring regions, collectively referred to as the Global South, will see more stable and robust economic growth. This will continue to serve as a driving force for global economic expansion. In this regard, Hong Kong enjoys a distinct geographical advantage. As mainland enterprises expand their industrial and supply chain footprints, I feel quite optimistic about Hong Kong's prospects in this area."
0: Labor Chief Chris Sun says a predicted fall in Hong Kong's manpower shortage shows AI's effect on the workforce. In its latest manpower projection, his bureau said Hong Kong would face a shortfall of 130,000 workers by 2028, down from a previous forecast of 180,000. Speaking on commercial radio, he said the government was offering AI training to help white-collar workers adapt.
3: "So for those currently employed, especially those we worry might be doing ordinary white-collar clerical work and face a higher chance of being replaced by AI, we want to use Upskill Hong Kong to offer AI training courses so they can master more AI skills earlier. They are already familiar with the industry, and with AI empowerment on top of that, it allows some of them to transform and transition to jobs that combine the two."
0: Police have launched an investigation after pinhole cameras were discovered inside changing cubicles at a Sha Tin gym. Officers said a staff member reported finding a pinhole camera wired into the false ceiling of an individual cubicle yesterday. Later, attending officers found similar hidden recording devices in two other cubicles. The Sha Tin District investigation team is investigating the case. No arrests have been made. Justice Secretary Paul Lam says the Law Reform Commission must consider whether creating AI-generated pornographic images of a person without consent should itself be an offense. Lam was responding to a question about whether producing such images without publishing or distributing them would fall within the scope of a review into AI-related crime. He was speaking on RTHK.
4: "There are many different levels. Where do you start? Everyone has to judge. Whether to deal with it, this must be one of the issues in the study. But what the result will be, I think we really have to wait for the Law Reform Commission subcommittee to do more research and discussion."
0: Tesla and SpaceX CEO Elon Musk has been outlining his views on AI safety. He said that effective regulation must go beyond

0: on individual countries to ensure fair global standards. He was speaking during an interview with China Media Group.
1: Maybe there could be a working committee to figure out safety, because it's, I think in order for safety to work, it can't just be regulation in the U.S. or regulation in China. It's got to be, how do we apply regulation fairly to AI produced in any country? But really, China and the U.S. are the ones that really matter here. So I think a really important thing that would be good for the safety of AI for all of humanity.
0: Authorities in Bangkok say the flooding situation in the Thai capital has stabilized, but it would still take 2 or 3 days for the waters to recede as long as the rain stops. A flooding disaster has been declared across all 50 districts of the city after almost 300 millimeters of rainfall had been recorded since Thursday. Severe flooding has been reported in business and residential districts, particularly in areas near canals. City officials have urged residents in affected areas to move their possessions to higher ground. And the weather forecast for us: sunny, dry, and very hot in the afternoon, mainly fine tonight with light winds. Currently, the temperature is 31 degrees Celsius at the observatory, relative humidity of 59%. There is a yellow fire danger warning in effect, as well as a very hot weather warning. The news from RTHK.
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And welcome along to Simon's Roll Gold. For the next couple of hours, we're mining the pop, rock, soul, disco. I tell you what, we'll even try and squeeze in like a 90s trance classic for you as we mine the assorted sounds of 20th century music. We're not just playing your favourite hits, we're going to chip away at every layer of those decades in our search to strike gold. Before finishing up at six, we'll have sifted through those album tracks, one-hit wonders, and bands that maybe should have earned more recognition back at the time, all in our search for those long-forgotten golden nuggets of 20th century music. And today, we got things started with a couple of golden classics. First of all, the Rolling Stones, Let's Spend the Night Together, and then from around, I guess it would have been 72, 73 time, Badfinger, Come and Get It. Keeping it in the 70s, going disco now, Amy Stewart, Knock on Wood.

Amy Stewart. I guess you could call her a one-hit wonder. It was a huge hit back in the day. Knock on Wood from 1979. 16 minutes past four on this Saturday afternoon. We're off to the 60s now with a track that must have one of the most iconic introductions in the history of pop music. As soon as you hear it, you know what it is. It needs no introduction.

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This is a 90s remix. I thought I'd dig it out and give it a bit of a play for you. It is Dance Gold.

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1: Well, look at the weather forecast for tonight and tomorrow. Mainly fine, minimum temperature around 27 degrees in the morning. Very hot and dry during the day. Maximum temperature around 33 degrees in the concrete and a couple of degrees higher in the new territories. Winds will be moderate southwesterlies. The outlook, mainly fine and very hot in the following couple of days. Becoming cloudier gradually with a few showers on National Day and in the latter part of the coming week. Currently, the air quality health index is low to moderate. The readings are 3 and 5. UV index is low at 2 at the observatory. Air temperature 31 degrees Celsius. Relative humidity 61%. Very hot weather warning and the fire danger warning is in effect. And the fire risk is high.
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0: summer wind.
1: I think originally recorded by Leatherlands.
0: The summer wind.
1: That's the chairman of the board, though. I think it was Wayne Newton first, wasn't it? Yeah. That one from 1966, the sound of Frank Sinatra and Summer Wind here on...

that really is gold. From, I guess, around 83 time, would it be? Yeah, around there. Dire Straits. That's the extended version of Walk Alive. Love the way it builds up and breaks down at the end. Great track. 19 minutes away from 5 for this Saturday edition of Simon's Roll Gold. We're heading into the 1970s with Jerry Rafferty, a track he wrote for his missus. Right down the line.

from around 1979. Former frontman from Steeler's Wheel, that of course, Jerry Rafferty. Right down the line. Staying in the 70s for one more. This was Ray Parker Jr. when he was radio. And a woman needs love.

Even has a mention of their other hit, Jack and Jill. Ray Parker Jr. fronting radio. Before radio, he was a session musician. In the 80s, of course, one of the biggest R&B stars of the 80s in stateside. Biggest one, of course, was Ghostbusters. That was huge, wasn't it? We're headed into the 80s and closing out with a couple of 80s tracks for this first hour. The track that put Tina Turner back on the map.

Great stuff. The sound of Tina Turner. What's love got to do with it? To close off this hour, we go back to 1982, lifted from their album Architecture and Morality. This is OMD, Maid of Orleans. The Waltz of Joan of Arc.

When you were a kid in school and you did something wrong, you might have asked for another chance from your teacher. And at work, the same thing from your boss. Everyone makes mistakes. Everyone needs a second chance. This is especially important for the rehabilitation of offenders. Give them another chance and let them contribute to society.

0: Rehabilitated offenders a chance. Night marks the end of one day and the start of another. Being alone could be lonely or a state of being at ease. 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Things can be seen from different angles. 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Take a positive view.
1: RTHK, the news at 5 with Peter Caveos. U.S. President Donald Trump has confirmed he will meet President Xi Jinping at the APEC meeting in Shenzhen in November and at the G20 summit in Miami a month later. Trump made the comments on social media after President Xi left the United States following his three-day state visit. Robert Kemp reports.
2: During tea in the White House Red Room, President Xi Jinping said the U.S.-China relationship had developed into a constructive one of strategic stability on the basis of respect, fairness and reciprocity. Xi also said he and Trump would have two more opportunities to meet this year, the APEC summit in Shenzhen and a G20 summit in Miami. "I do welcome you, Mr. President, and the First Lady to visit China," he said. Later, President Xi left Washington. Senior U.S. government officials saw him off at the airport, where a 21-gun salute was fired.
1: Financial Secretary Paul Chan says the market will view the summit between President Xi Jinping and U.S. President Donald Trump as positive. Speaking on a radio program, he said Hong Kong and other regions could benefit.
3: "We, along with Southeast Asia and neighboring regions, collectively referred to as the Global South, will see more stable and robust economic growth. This will continue to serve as a driving force for global economic expansion. In this regard, Hong Kong enjoys a distinct geographical advantage. As mainland enterprises expand their industrial and supply chain footprints, I feel quite optimistic about Hong Kong's prospects in this area."
1: Labor Chief Chris Sun says a predicted fall in Hong Kong's manpower shortage shows AI's effect on the workforce. In its latest manpower projection, his bureau said Hong Kong would face a shortfall of 130,000 workers by 2028, down from a previous forecast of 180,000. Speaking on commercial radio, he said the government was offering AI training to help white-collar workers adapt.
4: "So for those currently employed, especially those we worry might be doing ordinary white-collar clerical work and face a higher chance of being replaced by AI, we want to use Upskill Hong Kong to offer AI training courses so they can master more AI skills earlier. They are already familiar with the industry and with AI empowerment. On top of that, it allows some of them to transform and transition to jobs that combine the two."
1: Justice Secretary Paul Lam says the Law Reform Commission must consider whether creating AI-generated pornographic images of a person without consent should itself be an offense. Lam was responding to a question about whether producing such images without publishing or distributing them would fall within the scope of a review into AI-related crime. He was speaking on RTHK.
5: "There are many different levels. Where do you start? Everyone has to judge. Whether to deal with it, this must be one of the issues in the study. But what the result will be, I think we really have to wait for the Law Reform Commission subcommittee to do more research and discussion."
1: Visits by U.S. lawmakers to China have deepened their understanding of the nation and fostered a wide range of pragmatic perspectives on political relations and bilateral economic issues. That's according to Sean Stein, who is president of the U.S.-China Business Council. He spoke to the China Media Group.
6: "What we've seen particularly over the last year is, in fact, there's a lot of different views on China. There are people in Congress who are very hawkish. There are people in Congress who recognize the value of a productive, stable, constructive relationship. And there's everything in between. So what we've been seeing is this fake wall that was built to make it appear that everyone agreed on this one policy approach is starting to crumble. And what's helped it crumble? I think the first thing that helped it crumble was we had a group of House members, members of the U.S. Congress, came to China last year. And for many of that was the first time they've been to China. For some of them, it was the first time they've been to China in years. They're like, oh, do you know what? The China that I imagined, or the China that I read about in the newspaper, isn't the China that I experienced and saw with my own eyes. And that shaped their views, I think, in a meaningful way."
1: U.S. President Donald Trump has rejected Iran's proposal for a 7-day ceasefire. That's according to the Wall Street Journal, citing U.S. officials. The paper also said Trump had told aides he expects to resume bombing Iran after the November midterm elections. Earlier at the United Nations, Iranian Foreign Minister Abbas Araghchi said he'd given the U.S. a 7-day plan to open the Strait of Hormuz. Look at the weather forecast for tonight and tomorrow, mainly fine. Temperatures will range between 27 degrees in the morning and around 33 in the afternoon. The outlook mainly fine and hot in the following couple of days. Currently, the temperature is 31 degrees Celsius at the observatory, relative humidity around 62%. And we have two weather warnings in effect, a yellow fire danger warning and a very hot weather warning. The news from RTHK.

Peter Frampton, recorded live in 1976, Show Me The Way. And before that, we heard from Kate Bush with Hounds of Love. That kicks off this second hour of this edition of Simon's Roll Gold. Simon Wilson with you for another 48 minutes as we mine the pop, rock, soul, disco, the assorted sounds of 20th century music. And yes, I do remember I promised you a trance classic. I'll dig that out before six, as we're going to chip away at the various layers of the decades in our search to strike gold. And this is Disco Gold from 1978. Can you feel the force?

So good. From 1978, The Sound of the Real Thing. That was a number five hit for them in the UK. Can you feel the force? Bringing the time round to 20 minutes past five. Can you feel the force? Promised you a trance classic, and I guess it's kind of time to do that now. This track was released by a Dutch progressive house duo, I guess you'd call them, in 1997. In the UK, it made it to number 12 on the singles charts on a 3.5 minute edit. But this, in all its glory, is the extended mix. It topped the UK dance charts and also charted in Spain, the Netherlands, and a few other places. Three drives on a vinyl. Greece 2000.

Every few years there's a remix. Somebody takes a sample of it, but that is the original. From 1997, the sound of Three Drives on a vinyl. The UK dance chart topper and singles chart number 12 hit. Greece 2000. Gonna have a look at the weather in a few minutes, see what's in store for this weekend. In the meantime, before that, we're going back to around, oh, this must be about 1961. Although, don't quote me on that. Johnny Kidd and the Pirates.

0: recorded in Abbey Road in May of 1960. Johnny Kidd and the Pirates, Shaking All Over.
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0: A look at the weather forecast for tonight and tomorrow. Mainly fine, minimum temperature around 27 degrees in the morning. Very hot during the day, maximum temperature around 33 degrees in the concrete and a couple of degrees higher in the New Territories. Winds will be moderate southerlies, southwesterlies. The outlook, mainly fine and very hot in the following couple of days, becoming cloudier gradually with a few showers on National Day and in the latter parts of the coming week. Currently, the Air Quality Health Index remains low to moderate. The readings are 3 and 4. At the observatory, air temperatures 30 degrees Celsius. Relative humidity stands at 63%. Fire danger warning is yellow, which means the fire risk is high.
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Harry Chapin, perhaps best known for Cats in the Cradle, but that is a cracking track, Taxi, here on Simon's Rock Gold. Another 22 minutes mining the pop, rock, soul and assorted sounds of 20th century music. Keeping it mellow with Earth, Wind and Fire. After the Lover's Gone.

Philip Bailey fronting Earth, Wind and Fire, and After the Lover's Gone. Around the same time, B-52s were making their debut, releasing their debut album. It had Rock Lobster on it, all sorts of goodies, including this one, Planet Claire.

Originally a hit for The System, I think they actually wrote it, but I prefer Robert Palmer's version. It's a lot more instrumental. The other one was a more electro club hit thing. But unfortunately, that is it for this edition of Simon's Roll Gold. I'll be back with you next Saturday between the hours of 4 and 6, doing it all over again. And of course, 6:30 through 9, Monday through Friday, here on RTHK Radio 3 for Sunset Sound. Going to close off with one from

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1: It is Wham and Club Tropicana. Have yourselves a wonderful weekend. I look forward to your company next Saturday and indeed Monday through Friday on Sunset Sounds. In the meantime, from me, Simon Wilson. Bye now.

0: 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Fees and charges reform ensures resource optimization and better protection. The reform enhances fee waivers to expand eligible beneficiaries, provides more support for poor, acute, serious, and critical patients, and introduces an annual cap at $10,000. 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
1: Applications for clinic licenses and letters of exemption for small practice clinics have commenced. Operators of all medical and dental clinics should submit their applications as soon as possible. Licensed clinics must comply with the requirements set out in the Code of Practice issued by the Director of Health. With the eHealth app, members of the public can simply scan the QR code to verify whether a clinic holds a valid license or a letter of exemption.
2: RTHK, the news at 6 with Peter Caveos. Our top stories: President Xi Jinping and Donald Trump have pledged to maintain long-term stability.

0: by developing a cooperative relationship. Financial Secretary Paul Chan says the SAR could benefit from the meeting between the leaders of the world's two largest economies, and police have launched an investigation after pinhole cameras were discovered inside changing cubicles at a gym. U.S. President Donald Trump has confirmed he will meet President Xi Jinping at the APEC meeting in Shenzhen in November at the G20 summit in Miami a month later. Trump made the comments on social media after President Xi left the United States following his three-day state visit. Robert Kemp reports.
1: During tea in the White House Red Room, President Xi Jinping said the U.S.-China relationship had developed into a constructive one of strategic stability on the basis of respect, fairness and reciprocity. Xi also said he and Trump would have two more opportunities to meet this year, the APEC summit in Shenzhen and a G20 summit in Miami. "I do welcome you, Mr. President, and the First Lady to visit China," he said. Later, President Xi left Washington. Senior U.S. government officials saw him off at the airport, where a 21-gun salute was fired.
0: Financial Secretary Paul Chan says the market will view the summit between President Xi Jinping and U.S. President Donald Trump as positive. Speaking on a radio program, he said Hong Kong and other regions could benefit.
2: "We, along with Southeast Asia and neighboring regions, collectively referred to as the Global South, will see more stable and robust economic growth. This will continue to serve as a driving force for global economic expansion. In this regard, Hong Kong enjoys a distinct geographical advantage. As mainland enterprises expand their industrial and supply chain footprints, I feel quite optimistic about Hong Kong's prospects in this area."
0: Taipo District Councillor Peggy Wong has resigned from her duties, citing health reasons. Wong also resigned from other local positions, including her role as captain of a district care team. In a statement, Secretary for Home and Youth Affairs Alice Mack noted that Wong had served the district for many years and said she respects her decision. Labor Chief Chris Sun says a predicted fall in Hong Kong's manpower shortage shows AI's effect on the workforce. In his latest manpower projection, his bureau said Hong Kong would face a shortfall of 130,000 workers by 2028, down from a previous forecast of 180,000. Speaking on commercial radio, he said the government was offering AI training to help white-collar workers adapt.
3: "So for those currently employed, especially those we worry might be doing ordinary white-collar clerical work and face a higher chance of being replaced by AI, we want to use Upskill Hong Kong to offer AI training courses so they can master more AI skills earlier. They are already familiar with the industry, and with AI empowerment on top of that, it allows some of them to transform and transition to jobs that combine the two."
0: Justice Secretary Paul Lam says the Law Reform Commission must consider whether creating AI-generated pornographic images of a person without consent should itself be an offense. Lam was responding to a question about whether producing such images without publishing or distributing them would fall within the scope of a review into AI-related crime. He was speaking on RTHK.
4: "There are many different levels. Where do you start? Everyone has to judge. Whether to deal with it, this must be one of the issues in the study. But what the result will be, I think we really have to wait for the Law Reform Commission subcommittee to do more research and discussion."
0: Police say they've launched an investigation after pinhole cameras were discovered inside changing cubicles at a Sha Tin gym. Elvis Yu reports.
4: In a statement, 24/7 Fitness said it attached great importance to the incident and apologized to its members. After conducting a comprehensive inspection, the Sha Tin branch was reopened. The fitness chain said it will review its daily cleaning arrangements and increase the frequency of inspections at all branches. A staff member has sounded the alarm after finding a pinhole camera wired into the false ceiling of an individual cubicle. Similar devices were found in two other cubicles. The Sha Tin District's investigation team is handling the case.
0: A look at the weather forecast for tonight and tomorrow now. Mainly fine. The minimum temperature will be around 27 degrees tomorrow morning. Very hot and dry during the day. Maximum temperature of around 33 degrees in the urban areas, a couple degrees higher in the new territories. Outlook mainly fine and hot in the following couple days. Currently, the temperature is 30 degrees Celsius at the observatory, relative humidity of 65%, and there is a yellow fire danger warning currently in effect. You're listening to RTHK. The time is approaching 5 minutes past six. Tesla and SpaceX CEO Elon Musk has been outlining his views on AI safety. He said that effective regulation must go beyond individual countries to ensure fair global standards. He was speaking during an interview with China Media Group.
5: "Maybe there could be a

0: working committee to figure out safety, because it's, I think in order for safety to work, it's, it can't just be regulation in the U.S. or regulation in China. It's got to be, you know, how are we, how do we apply regulation fairly to AI produced in any country? But really, China and the U.S. are the ones that really matter here. So I think a really important thing that would be good for the safety of AI for all of humanity.
1: The president of Yemen, Rashid al-Alimi, has offered an amnesty to Houthi rebels who leave the group. The Iran-backed Houthis have stepped up attacks on Yemen's internationally recognized government and fired into Saudi Arabia, the government's main backer. This has disrupted oil flows from the world's largest crude exporter.
2: The door is open for a safe return to the ranks of the Republic and constitutional legitimacy. And I affirm that anyone who, from today, the eve of September 26th, takes the initiative to leave the terrorist Houthi militias and stop fighting in their ranks or working for them will be offered a general amnesty in accordance with constitutional and legal procedures, along with a commitment to settling the status of army and security personnel in a way that preserves their legally acquired job rights.
1: The United Nations has added 61 more companies to a list of over 200 firms operating in Israeli settlements in the occupied West Bank. The list, which includes travel agency Expedia and home rental company Airbnb, is politically sensitive because firms could face boycotts for Israel's treatment of Palestinians. Israel says the list unfairly vilifies companies operating legally. Ravina Shamdasani is a spokesperson for the Office of the UN High Commissioner for Human Rights.
3: The report is another reminder to companies that they have human rights responsibilities and are expected to conduct due diligence to ensure that they do not become involved in human rights violations or abuses. We call on companies to meet their responsibilities to respect human rights under widely accepted international standards. States must also take appropriate steps to ensure, through judicial, administrative, legislative, or other means, that when business-related human rights abuses occur within their territory or their jurisdiction, those affected have access to effective remedies consistent with international law.
1: Pakistani Prime Minister Shehbaz Sharif has praised U.S. President Donald Trump, crediting his intervention with helping avert a wider conflict between Pakistan and India. He was speaking at the United Nations General Assembly.
4: Our brave and valiant armed forces, under the courageous leadership of Field Marshal Syed Asim Munir, responded with precision and professionalism. They silenced the enemy, repulsed its attack, and taught it a lesson it shall never ever forget. And of course, thanks to President Donald Trump's resolute and visionary leadership, that hundreds of millions of lives in South Asia were saved.
1: India and Pakistan agreed to a ceasefire on May 10, 2025, after 4 days of military exchanges. It was their worst fighting in nearly three decades. The truce followed U.S. pressure. To sports in the Asian Games, Hong Kong, China have added a few more medals to their tally at the Games in Nagoya. Team SA are also guaranteed a gold and a silver in squash tomorrow. Haley Yip tells us more.
5: It was a perfect day for Hong Kong China squash players in the mixed doubles, setting up an all-Hong Kong final on Sunday. Firstly, Ka Yi and Donald Tang fought back from a decisive second game loss to beat India 2-1. In the other semi-final, Toby Tse and Matthew Lai made it a Hong Kong 1-2 with a dominant straight games victory over Malaysia in just 21 minutes. Simi Chan took bronze in the women's singles. In fencing, the women's foil and men's saber teams lost in the semi-finals to Japan and South Korea, respectively. But with no third-place playoff, they both secured bronze medals.
1: Japan's 11-year-old esports prodigy Yuki Kuihara said he was embarrassed but very happy after winning Asian Games gold by thrashing a series of opponents up to three times his age. The primary school student nailed the Puyo Puyo event in esports to beat 24-year-old South Korean Kang Dongshi 10-2 in the final. He's believed to be one of the youngest ever to win the gold at the Games. And to end the news, we'll recap our top stories. President Xi Jinping and Donald Trump have pledged to maintain long-term stability by developing a cooperative relationship. Financial Secretary Paul Chan says the SAR could benefit from the meeting between the leaders of the two largest economies. And police have launched an investigation after pinhole cameras were discovered inside changing cubicles at a gym. The news from RTHK.

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1: The annual review of the statutory minimum wage has been implemented. Employees covered by the minimum wage ordinance are entitled to receive the minimum wage, regardless of their modes of employment. From the 1st of May 2026, the statutory minimum wage is raised to $43.10 per hour. Employees with disabilities may opt for a productivity assessment and receive wages accordingly. For details, call 2717 1771.
2: RTHK, the news at 7 with Peter Caveos. U.S. President Donald Trump has confirmed he will meet President Xi Jinping at the APEC meeting in Shenzhen in November and at the G20 summit in Miami a month later. Trump made the comments on social media after President Xi left the United States following his three-day state visit. Robert Kemp reports.
3: During tea in the White House Red Room, President Xi Jinping said the U.S.-China relationship had developed into a constructive one of strategic stability on the basis of respect, fairness and reciprocity. Xi also said he and Trump would have two more opportunities to meet this year, the APEC summit in Shenzhen and a G20.

0: G20 summit in Miami. "I do welcome you, Mr. President, and the First Lady to visit China," he said. Later, President Xi left Washington. Senior US government officials saw him off at the airport, where a 21-gun salute was fired.
1: The foreign minister says China and the United States have agreed to a $30 billion US dollar reciprocal tariff reduction arrangement. The two largest economies have also agreed to launch dialogue on artificial intelligence under an 8-point consensus reached during President Xi Jinping's state visit to the U.S. The ministry added that both sides recognized the work of their economic teams and endorsed steps, including the establishment of a trade council, the tariff reduction arrangement, and an extension of outcomes from earlier talks in Kuala Lumpur. Financial Secretary Paul Chan says the market will view the summit between President Xi Jinping and U.S. President Donald Trump as positive. Speaking on a radio program, he said Hong Kong and other regions could benefit.
2: "We, along with Southeast Asia and neighboring regions, collectively referred to as the Global South, will see more stable and robust economic growth. This will continue to serve as a driving force for global economic expansion. In this regard, Hong Kong enjoys a distinct geographical advantage. As mainland enterprises expand their industrial and supply chain footprints, I feel quite optimistic about Hong Kong's prospects in this area."
1: Taipo District Councillor Peggy Wong has resigned from her duties, citing health reasons. Wong also resigned from other local positions, including her role as captain of a district care team. In a statement, Secretary for Home and Youth Affairs Alice Mack noted that Wong had served the district for many years and said she respects her decision. Police say they've launched an investigation after pinhole cameras were discovered inside changing cubicles at a Sha Tin gym. Elvis Yu has that story.
3: In a statement, 24/7 Fitness said it attached great importance to the incident and apologized to its members. After conducting a comprehensive inspection, the Sha Tin branch was reopened. The fitness chain said it will review its daily cleaning arrangements and increase the frequency of inspections at all branches. A staff member has sounded the alarm after finding a pinhole camera wired into the false ceiling of an individual cubicle. Similar devices were found in two other cubicles. The Sha Tin District's investigation team is handling the case.
1: Pakistani Prime Minister Shehbaz Sharif has praised China's efforts in spearheading global initiatives on governance, security, and development. Sharif made the remarks while addressing the general debate of the United Nations General Assembly in New York.
4: "We are opening new pathways with China through the China-Pakistan Economic Corridor, as well as with the Gulf, Central Asia, and beyond. Here I pay tribute to the visionary leadership of President Xi Jinping for spearheading the Global Development Initiative, the Global Security Initiative, the Global Civilization Initiative, and the Global Governance Initiative. On these pillars, we can surely build a shared future for mankind."
1: Authorities in Bangkok say the flooding situation in the Thai capital has stabilized, but it would still take 2 or 3 days for the waters to recede as long as the rain stops. A flooding disaster has been declared across all 50 districts of the cities after almost 300 millimeters of rainfall had been recorded since Thursday. Severe flooding has been reported in business and residential districts, particularly in areas near canals. City officials have urged residents in affected areas to move their possessions to higher ground. And a look at the weather forecast for tonight and tomorrow, mainly fine. The minimum temperature will be around 27 degrees tomorrow morning. Very hot and dry during the day. Maximum temperature of around 33 degrees in the urban areas. A couple degrees higher in the new territories. Moderate winds. Outlook mainly fine and very hot in the following couple of days. Cloudy or gradually with a few showers on the national day and in the latter part of next week. Currently the temperature is 29 degrees Celsius at the observatory. Relative humidity is sitting at 73%. And currently we have a fire danger warning sitting at yellow, currently in effect. The news from RTHK.

0: Hong Kong's five-year plan is announced. We will forge a blissful, vibrant, and innovative northern metropolis based on One Town, Five Elements development concept. The three university towns drive technology, industry, and talents development. Speed up the He Tao Shenzhen Hong Kong Science and Technology Innovation Cooperation Zone development. Enact the Northern Metropolis Development Ordinance to streamline control and expedite railway and road projects. Hong Kong's five-year plan is announced. Security is the prerequisite for development, while development reinforces security. We will safeguard national security under the holistic approach. Develop an AI city brain for strengthened capabilities. Improve the civil service training system. Expedite digitalization and intelligentization. Enhance collaboration of district councils, care teams, and the three district committees.
1: RTHK, the news at 8 with Sachin Karpi. U.S. President Donald Trump has confirmed he will meet President Xi Jinping at the APEC summit in Shenzhen in November and at the G20 summit in Miami a month later. Trump made the comments on social media after President Xi left the United States following his three-day state visit. Robert Kemp reports.
2: During tea in the White House Red Room, President Xi Jinping said the U.S.-China relationship had developed into a constructive one of strategic stability on the basis of respect, fairness and reciprocity. Xi also said he and Trump would have two more opportunities to meet this year, the APEC summit in Shenzhen and a G20 summit in Miami. "I do welcome you, Mr. President, and the First Lady to visit China," he said. Later, President Xi left Washington. Senior U.S. government officials saw him off at the airport, where a 21-gun salute was fired.
1: The foreign ministry says China and the United States have agreed to a $30 billion U.S. reciprocal tariff reduction arrangement. The two largest economies have also agreed to launch dialogue on artificial intelligence under an 8-point consensus reached during President Xi Jinping's state visit to the U.S. The ministry added that both sides recognized the work of their economic teams and endorsed steps including the establishment of a trade council, the tariff reduction arrangement, and an extension of outcomes from earlier talks in Kuala Lumpur. Financial Secretary Paul Chan says the market will view the summit between President Xi Jinping and U.S. President Donald Trump as positive. Speaking on a radio program, he said Hong Kong and other regions could benefit.
3: "We, along with Southeast Asia and neighboring regions, collectively referred to as the Global South, will see more stable and robust economic growth. This will continue to serve as a driving force for global economic expansion. In this regard, Hong Kong enjoys a distinct geographical advantage. As mainland enterprises expand their industrial and supply chain footprints, I feel quite optimistic about Hong Kong's prospects in this area."
1: Labor Chief Chris Sun says a predicted fall in Hong Kong's manpower shortage shows AI's effect on the workforce. In its latest manpower projection, his bureau said Hong Kong would face a shortfall of 130,000 workers by 2028, down from a previous forecast of 180,000. Speaking on commercial radio, he said the government was offering AI training to help white-collar workers adapt.
4: "So for those currently employed, especially those we worry might be doing ordinary white-collar clerical work and face a higher chance of being replaced by AI, we want to use Upskill Hong Kong to offer AI training courses so they can master more AI skills earlier. They are already familiar with the industry and with AI empowerment. On top of that, it allows some of them to transform and transition to jobs that combine the two."
1: Visits by U.S. lawmakers to China have deepened their understanding of the nation and fostered a wide range of pragmatic perspectives on political relations and bilateral economic issues. That's according to Sean Stein, who is the president of the U.S.-China Business Council. He spoke to the China Media Group.
5: "What we've seen particularly over the last year is, in fact, there's a lot of different views on China. There are people in Congress who are very hawkish. There are people in Congress who recognize the value of a productive, stable, constructive relationship. And there's everything in between. So what we've been seeing is this fake wall that was built to make it appear that everyone agreed on this one policy approach is starting to crumble. And what's helped it crumble? I think the first thing that helped it crumble was we had a group of House members, members of the U.S. Congress, came to China last year. And for many of that was the first time they've been to China. For some of them, it was the first time they've been to China in years. They're like, oh, do you know what? The China that I imagined, or the China that I read about in the newspaper, isn't the China that I experienced and saw with my own eyes. And that shaped their views, I think, in a meaningful way.
1: And the weather forecast for tonight and tomorrow, mainly fine. The minimum temperature will be about 27 degrees tomorrow morning. Very hot during the day, with the maximum temperature of around 33 degrees in the urban areas and a couple of degrees higher in the New Territories. Moderate southwesterly winds. The outlook, mainly fine and very hot in the following couple of days. Overcast with a few showers on National Day and in the latter part of next week. At the observatory right now, it's 29 degrees. Humidity is standing at 71%. And that's the news from RTHK.

0: Travelers heading for the mainland during the holidays are reminded to avoid crossing boundary control points at peak hours and plan their journeys in advance. Use rail services as far as possible. Those using other public transport like shuttle buses, cross-boundary coaches or local public transport calling at the Heng Yuen Wai Boundary Control Point, the Hong Kong Zhuhai Macau Bridge Hong Kong Port, the Lok Ma Chau Spur Line or the Shenzhen Bay Port should also avoid travelling at peak hours.
1: Don't let dental problems worsen. 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The programme includes scaling, filling or extraction, root canal treatment and removable dentures. Clinics are available in all 18 districts. Approach the clinic directly or ask a social worker for help. Oral issues, early identification, timely intervention. Book your appointment now.
2: RTHK, the news at 9 with Sachin Karpi. US President Donald Trump has confirmed he will meet President Xi Jinping at the APEC meeting in Shenzhen in November and at the G20 summit in Miami a month later. Trump made the comments on social media after President Xi left the United States following his three-day visit. Robert Kemp reports.
3: During tea in the White House Red Room, President Xi Jinping said the U.S.-China relationship had developed into a constructive one of strategic stability on the basis of respect, fairness and reciprocity. Xi also said he and Trump would have two more opportunities to meet this year, the APEC summit in Shenzhen and a G20 summit in Miami. "I do welcome you, Mr. President, and the First Lady to visit China," he said. Later, President Xi left Washington. Senior U.S. government officials saw him off at the airport, where a 21-gun salute was fired.
2: The foreign ministry says China and the United States have agreed to a $30 billion U.S. dollar reciprocal tariff reduction arrangement. The two largest economies have also agreed to launch dialogue on artificial intelligence under an 8-point consensus reached during President Xi Jinping's state visit to the U.S. The ministry added that both sides recognize the work of their economic teams and endorse steps including the establishment of a trade council, the tariff reduction arrangement, and an extension of outcomes from earlier talks in Kuala Lumpur. Justice Secretary Paul Lam says the Law Reform Commission must consider whether creating AI-generated pornographic images of a person without consent should itself be an offense. Lam was responding to a question about whether producing such images without publishing or distributing them would fall within the scope of a review into AI-related crimes. He was speaking on RTHK.
4: There are many different levels.

0: levels, where do you start? Everyone has to judge. Whether to deal with it, this must be one of the issues in the study. But what the result will be, I think we really have to wait for the Law Reform Commission subcommittee to do more research and discussion.
1: Police say they have launched an investigation after pinhole cameras were discovered inside changing cubicles at a Shotton gym. Elvis Yu reports.
0: In a statement, 24/7 Fitness said it attached great importance to the incident and apologized to its members. After conducting a comprehensive inspection, the Shotton branch was reopened. The fitness chain said it will review its daily cleaning arrangements and increase the frequency of inspections at all branches. A staff member has sounded the alarm after finding a pinhole camera wired into the false ceiling of an individual cubicle. Similar devices were found in two other cubicles. The Shotton District's investigation team is handling the case.
1: Pakistani Prime Minister Shehbaz Sharif has praised China's efforts in spearheading global initiatives on governance, security and development. Sharif made the remarks while addressing the general debate of the United Nations General Assembly in New York.
2: We are opening new pathways with China through the China-Pakistan Economic Corridor, as well as with the Gulf, Central Asia and beyond. Here I pay tribute to the visionary leadership of President Xi Jinping for spearheading the Global Development Initiative, the Global Security Initiative, the Global Civilization Initiative, and the Global Governance Initiative. On these pillars, we can surely build a shared future for mankind.
1: Organizers of the Asian Games say they are not satisfied with ticket sales for the multi-sport event, even as only 60% of tickets have been sold for majority of the events. At a press conference, Satoshi Murate, Secretary General of the Aichi Nagoya Asian Games Organizing Committee, said they were hoping for packed stadiums.
3: Overall, including the opening and closing ceremonies and the 41 sports, ticket sales have reached 60% or more for the opening ceremony and 33 sports. So, overall, I would say ticket sales have been going very well. That said, we have also acknowledged that there are noticeable empty seats at some individual events. We're not satisfied with where we are at the moment. Our goal is still to have full stadiums, so we will continue working to sell more tickets and, for those who have already secured tickets, encourage them to come and attend the events.
1: And the weather forecast for tonight and tomorrow. Mainly fine, very hot during the day with a maximum temperature of around 33 degrees in the urban areas and a couple of degrees higher in the new territories. Moderate southwesterly winds. At the observatory, it's 29 degrees. Humidity is 73%, and that's the news from RTHK.

0: an electrical contractor registered with the Electrical and Mechanical Services Department must be employed to install an electric water heater. All electric water heaters installed at heights of up to 2.25 meters in bathrooms should be protected by residual current devices. For a shower storage type electric water heater, don't install a valve at its water outlet and don't use a shower head with a valve.
1: It is dangerous to use folding ladders when working at height because they are often insecure and unstable. A proper working platform should always be used, including proper guardrails and tow boards. Falling just a few feet can cause serious and sometimes fatal injury. Always use a suitable working platform. When working at height, safety comes first.
2: RTHK, the news at 10 with Sachin Karpi. US President Donald Trump has confirmed he will meet President Xi Jinping at the APEC meeting in Shenzhen in November and at the G20 summit in Miami a month later. Trump made the comments on social media after President Xi left the United States following his three-day state visit. Robert Kemp reports.
3: During tea in the White House Red Room, President Xi Jinping said the U.S.-China relationship had developed into a constructive one of strategic stability on the basis of respect, fairness and reciprocity. Xi also said he and Trump would have two more opportunities to meet this year, the APEC summit in Shenzhen and a G20 summit in Miami. "I do welcome you, Mr. President, and the First Lady to visit China," he said. Later, President Xi left Washington. Senior U.S. government officials saw him off at the airport, where a 21-gun salute was fired.
2: The foreign ministry says China and the United States have agreed to a $30 billion U.S. dollar reciprocal tariff reduction arrangement and to launch a dialogue on artificial intelligence. This comes under an 8-point consensus reached during President Xi Jinping's state visit to the U.S. Azam Khan reports.
4: The foreign ministry said Beijing and Washington recognized the work of their economic teams and endorsed steps including the establishment of a trade council, the tariff reduction arrangement, and an extension of outcomes from earlier talks in Kuala Lumpur. Both sides had earlier agreed to extend by 2 months a trade truce that was due to expire November 10th, allowing more time to work on a potentially bigger trade deal. On artificial intelligence, the ministry noted that the two sides agreed to establish a dialogue to discuss the technology's risks and benefits, with the next round of discussions set for November.
2: Financial Secretary Paul Chan says the market will view the summit between President Xi Jinping and U.S. President Donald Trump as positive. Speaking on a radio program, he said Hong Kong and other regions could benefit.
5: We, along with Southeast Asia and neighboring regions, collectively referred to as the Global South, will see more stable and robust economic growth. This will continue to serve as a driving force for global economic expansion. In this regard, Hong Kong enjoys a distinct geographical advantage.

0: As mainland enterprises expand their industrial and supply chain footprints, I feel quite optimistic about Hong Kong's prospects in this area.
1: Labor Chief Chris Sun says a predicted fall in Hong Kong's manpower shortage shows AI's effect on the workforce. In its latest manpower projection, his bureau said Hong Kong would face a shortfall of 130,000 workers by 2028, down from a previous forecast of 180,000. Speaking on commercial radio, he said the government was offering AI training to help white-collar workers adapt.
2: So for those currently employed, especially those we worry might be doing ordinary white-collar clerical work and face a higher chance of being replaced by AI, we want to use Upskill Hong Kong to offer AI training courses so they can master more AI skills earlier. They are already familiar with the industry, and with AI empowerment on top of that, it allows some of them to transform and transition to jobs that combine the two.
1: Visits by U.S. lawmakers to China have deepened their understanding of the nation and fostered a wide range of pragmatic perspectives on political relations and bilateral economic issues. That's according to Sean Stein, who is the president of the U.S.-China Business Council. He spoke to the China Media Group.
3: What we've seen particularly over the last year is, in fact, there's a lot of different views on China. There are people in Congress who are very hawkish. There are people in Congress who recognize the value of a productive, stable, constructive relationship. And there's everything in between. So what we've been seeing is this fake wall that was built to make it appear that everyone agreed on this one policy approach is starting to crumble. And what's helped it crumble? I think the first thing that helped it crumble was we had a group of House members, members of the US Congress, came to China last year. And for many of that was the first time they've been to China. For some of them was the first time they've been to China in years. They're like, oh, do you know what? The China that I imagined, or the China that I read about in the newspaper, isn't the China that I experienced and saw with my own eyes, and that shaped their views, I think, in a meaningful way.
1: And the weather forecast. Very hot and dry during the day tomorrow with a maximum temperature of around 33 degrees in the urban areas and a couple of degrees higher in the New Territories. Right now at the observatory, it is 28 degrees, humidity is standing at 76%, and that's the news from RTHK.

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1: Welcome to Danny's Weekend Blends. It is Saturday, September 26, 2026. How are you? My name is Danny Lau. I'll be here until 1 a.m. Sunday morning. This is Danny's Weekend Blends every Saturday night on Radio 3. It is a special Saturday evening. It is the public holiday. The following day after the Mid-Autumn Festival. Did you have a lot of celebrations? With your friends and family, lots of mooncakes and lots of gatherings and lots of lantern playing as well. At least you have one day of holiday. If you're working on a Saturday usually, then today would be a holiday. Otherwise, oh well, treat it as a holiday anyway, right? The moon is full, the sky is clear, the companies are great. What more do you ask for? Maybe some more good music here on Radio 3. Hello and welcome.

to celebrate the Mid-Autumn Festival, aka the Moon Kick Festival, we would be playing some tunes about the moon, of course. That is sort of a tradition, I think. 今晚带给你来自王菲，但愿人长久。 It is a quarter after 10. The yellow fire danger warning is in effect right now. Currently it's 28 degrees and relative humidity is at 76%.

0: When cycling, cyclists must obey the traffic laws, just like motorists, and they should respect each other. Cyclists should wear a helmet and other protective gear. At night, cyclists must show a white light at the front and a red light at the rear. Drivers should keep a safe distance from cyclists. As all vehicles have blind spots, drivers should be cautious. Drivers and cyclists have equal rights to use the road. No matter who you are, when cycling, safety comes first.
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0: Michael Bublé, Fly Me to the Moon. Previously, we have Ivana Wong, Wang Yunzi, Yu Leng Shu.
1: Boom, clap, boom, de clap, de clap, boom, boom, clap. 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Boom, de clap, de clap. 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

there's in fact a lot of celebrations going on in town, but you're choosing to listen to Radio 3. So thank you very much. Next week, we have another public holiday, the National Day. A lot of people are making it a long weekend for themselves. Good for you guys. Enjoy.

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1: Denny's Weekend Lens.

The official date of the Mid-Autumn Festival is actually yesterday, which is the 15th date of August in the lunar calendar. And the day before, we call it Welcoming the Moon, 迎月, and the day after, which is today, we call it Chasing the Moon, 追月. And when we look at the moon, when we appreciate the moon, we call it 上月, but not 望月. That was 張學友, 望月. The time is now almost 11:15. How are you doing?

0: RTHK, the news at 11 with Sean Kennedy. The top stories. Beijing and Washington agree to a reciprocal tariff reduction arrangement. President Xi Jinping and Donald Trump pledge to maintain long-term stability by developing a cooperative relationship. And Hong Kong, China take forward their medal tally at the Asian Games. The foreign ministry says China and the United States have agreed to a $30 billion US reciprocal tariff reduction arrangement and to launch a dialogue on artificial intelligence. This comes under an 8-point consensus reached during President Xi Jinping's state visit to the US. Azam Khan reports.
1: The foreign ministry said Beijing and Washington recognized the work of their economic teams and endorsed steps including the establishment of a trade council, the tariff reduction arrangement, and an extension of outcomes from earlier talks in Kuala Lumpur. Both sides had earlier agreed to extend by 2 months a trade truce that was due to expire November 10th, allowing more time to work on a potentially bigger trade deal. On artificial intelligence, the ministry noted that the two sides agreed to establish a dialogue to discuss the technology's risks and benefits, with the next round of discussions set for November.
0: U.S. President Donald Trump has confirmed he'll meet President Xi Jinping at the APEC meeting in Shenzhen in November and at the G20 summit in Miami a month later. Trump made the comments on social media after President Xi left the United States following his 3-day state visit. Robert Kemp reports.
2: During tea in the White House Red Room, President Xi Jinping said the U.S.-China relationship had developed into a constructive one of strategic stability on the basis of respect, fairness and reciprocity. Xi also said he and Trump would have two more opportunities to meet this year, the APEC summit in Shenzhen and a G20 summit in Miami. "I do welcome you, Mr. President, and the First Lady to visit China," he said. Later, President Xi left Washington. Senior U.S. government officials saw him off at the airport, where a 21-gun salute was fired.
0: Visits by U.S. lawmakers to China have deepened their understanding of the nation and fostered a wide range of pragmatic perspectives on political relations and bilateral economic issues. That's according to Sean Stein, the president of the U.S.-China Business Council. He spoke to the China Media Group.
3: What we've seen particularly over the last year is, in fact, there's a lot of different views on China. There are people in Congress who are very hawkish. There are people in Congress who recognize the value of a productive, stable, constructive relationship. And there's everything in between. So what we've been seeing is this fake wall that was built to make it appear that everyone agreed on this one policy approach is starting to crumble. And what's helped it crumble? I think the first thing that helped it crumble was we had a group of House members, members of the US Congress, came to China last year. And for many of that was the first time they've been to China. For some of them, it was the first time they've been to China in years. They're like, oh, do you know what? The China that I imagined, or the China that I

0: we read about in the newspaper isn't the China that I experienced and saw with my own eyes, and that shaped their views, I think, in a meaningful way.
1: To sports, starting with the Asian Games, Hong Kong, China have added more medals to their tally at the Games in Nagoya. Team SAR are also guaranteed a gold and a silver in squash tomorrow. Hayley Yip reports.
2: It was a perfect day for Hong Kong China squash players in the mixed doubles, setting up an all-Hong Kong final on Sunday. First, Li Ka-yi and Donald Tang fought back from a decisive second game loss to beat India 2-1. In the other semi-final, Toby Tse and Matthew Lai made it a Hong Kong 1-2 with a dominant straight games victory over Malaysia in just 21 minutes. Simi Chan took bronze in the women's singles. In fencing, the women's foil and men's saber teams lost in the semi-finals to Japan and South Korea, respectively. But with no third-place playoff, they both secured bronze medals.
1: In Japan's 11-year-old e-sports prodigy, Yuki Kurihara, said he was embarrassed but happy after winning an Asian Games gold by thrashing opponents up to three times his age. The primary school student nailed the Puyo Puyo event in esports to beat 24-year-old South Korean Kang Dong-shi 10-2 in the final. He's believed to be one of the youngest ever to win gold at the Games. More sports later on. And the weather forecast for tonight and tomorrow, mainly fine, with a minimum temperature tomorrow of 27 degrees, very hot and dry, with a high of around 33 degrees in town, a couple of degrees higher in the New Territories. Please be advised the yellow fire danger warning is in effect. It's 28 degrees Celsius. Humidity is 78%. You're listening to RTHK. The time is 5 minutes past 11. Back locally, police say they've launched an investigation after pinhole cameras were discovered inside changing cubicles at a Sha Tin gym. Elvis Yu reports.
3: In a statement, 24/7 Fitness said it attached great importance to the incident and apologized to its members. After conducting a comprehensive inspection, the Sha Tin branch was reopened. The fitness chain said it will review its daily cleaning arrangements and increase the frequency of inspections at all branches. A staff member has sounded the alarm after finding a pinhole camera wired into the false ceiling of an individual cubicle. Similar devices were found in two other cubicles. The Sha Tin District's investigation team is handling the case.
1: Tai Po District Councillor Peggy Wong has resigned from her duties citing health reasons. Wong also resigned from other local positions, including her role as captain of a district care team. In a statement, Secretary for Home and Youth Affairs Alice Mack noted that Wong had served the district for many years and said she respects her decision. Financial Secretary Paul Chan says the market will view the summit between President Xi Jinping and US President Donald Trump as positive. Speaking on a radio program, he said Hong Kong and other regions could benefit.
4: We, along with Southeast Asia and neighboring regions, collectively referred to as the Global South, will see more stable and robust economic growth. This will continue to serve as a driving force for global economic expansion. In this regard, Hong Kong enjoys a distinct geographical advantage. As mainland enterprises expand their industrial and supply chain footprints, I feel quite optimistic about Hong Kong's prospects in this area.
1: Labour Chief Chris Sun says a predicted fall in Hong Kong's manpower shortage shows AI's effect on the workforce. In its latest manpower projection, his bureau said Hong Kong would face a shortfall of 130,000 workers by 2028, down from a previous forecast of 180,000. Speaking on commercial radio, he said the government was offering AI training to help white-collar workers adapt.
5: So for those currently employed, especially those we worry might be doing ordinary white-collar clerical work and face a higher chance of being replaced by AI, we want to use Upskill Hong Kong to offer AI training courses so they can master more AI skills earlier. They are already familiar with the industry, and with AI empowerment on top of that, it allows some of them to transform and transition to jobs that combine the two.
1: Justice Secretary Paul Lam says the Law Reform Commission must consider whether creating AI-generated pornographic images of a person without consent should itself be an offence. Lam was responding to a question about whether producing such images without publishing or distributing them would fall within the scope of a review into AI-related crime. He was speaking on RTHK.
6: There are many different levels. Where do you start? Everyone has to judge.

0: to deal with it. This must be one of the issues in the study. But what the result will be, I think we really have to wait for the Law Reform Commission subcommittee to do more research and discussion.
1: Turning overseas, Pakistani Prime Minister Shehbaz Sharif has praised China's efforts spearheading global initiatives on governance, security and development. Sharif made the remarks while addressing the general debate of the United Nations General Assembly in New York.
2: We are opening new pathways with China through the China-Pakistan Economic Corridor, as well as with the Gulf, Central Asia and beyond. Here I pay tribute to the visionary leadership of President Xi Jinping for spearheading the Global Development Initiative, the Global Security Initiative, the Global Civilization Initiative, and the Global Governance Initiative. On these pillars, we can surely build a shared future for mankind.
1: Hundreds of protesters have taken to the streets of Madrid to demonstrate against the Spanish government's handling of the migrant crisis in Ceuta. This demonstrator said that government isn't defending the country.
3: I am against the situation that we have in Ceuta. The government is completely inactive. They are not doing anything, and we want to protest because we think it's completely unfair. The politics with Morocco, they have yielded to what Morocco says instead of defending Spain.
1: And to end the news, the top stories once again. Beijing and Washington agree to a reciprocal tariff reduction arrangement. President Xi Jinping and Donald Trump pledge to maintain long-term stability by developing a cooperative relationship. And Hong Kong, China take forward their medal tally at the Asian Games. The news from RTHK.
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6: And happy the day after Mid-Autumn Festival. It is 11:10 on this Saturday evening. How are you doing?

0: Hong Kong's first five-year plan and the 2026 policy address have been announced.
1: The five-year plan is a blueprint for development, proactively aligning with the national 15th five-year plan. The policy address is an annual implementation roadmap outlining key measures for each year.
0: Hong Kong will boost its international advantages, expedite development of the northern metropolis, and improve people's livelihood.
1: A strategic vision for a bright new era, driving reform and boosting development, unleashing opportunities and enhancing livelihood.
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5: 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I was there.

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And that will be easier and there will be less people. Otherwise, once it gets dark, everybody would be there. Oh, also, get your bug repellents ready as well, because it is the park after all.

0: It's 11:30. It's already in Psalms of Fun. Currently, it's 28 degrees, and the yellow fire danger warning is in effect.
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0: About 27 degrees in the morning, very hot and dry during the day with a minute maximum temperature of around 33 degrees in the urban areas only, and a few degrees higher in the new territories. Looking ahead, mainly fine and very hot in the following couple of days, becoming cloudier gradually with a few showers on the National Day and the latter part of next week. If you want it all, you can have it all because the universe has abundance of everything for everyone.
1: Rivers help carry rainwater away. 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And they're inhabited by many different species. While we should admire our rivers, we should also stay alert to changes in the weather. During bad weather, a rainstorm could cause a flash flood, and we should stay away from watercourses. Enjoy river scenery. Beware of flash floods.
2: 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Plus, we'll have the Hoosiers propaganda, Junior Campbell, and our mystery TV theme tune is this one. But what is it? Can you recall it? It's a long runner, all right. We will reveal all this Sunday lunchtime from 12 noon, right here on Radio 3.
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11:38. Right now it's 28 degrees out there. Relative humidity is at 79%. The yellow fire danger warning is in effect. And for Sunday, it's going to be mainly fine. Minimum temperature will be

is almost a quarter to midnight. Are you chasing the moon tonight? If you look up, you probably will see it. It's bright, it's round, and it's clear. That was Elisa Ono, Moon River. More tunes with the themes of moons. On RTHK Radio 3, this is Michael Cretu. Moonlight Flower.

Yes, it is the Mid-Autumn Festival, but hate to break it to you, there's a full moon every month. Sometimes there'll be two. That would be a blue moon by then. It is 11:47.

4.5 minutes to midnight. We'll have the news at midnight, and then we'll be back with one more hour of Danny's Rick and Blends right here on Radio 3 on the first hour of Sunday morning. Stay tuned. This is a 結束之前有林憶蓮。

0: RTHK, the news at midnight with Sean Kennedy. The Foreign Ministry says China and the United States have agreed to a $30 billion US reciprocal tariff reduction arrangement and to launch a dialogue on artificial intelligence. This comes under an eight-point consensus reached during President Xi Jinping's state visit to the US. Azam Khan reports.
1: The foreign ministry said Beijing and Washington recognized the work of their economic teams and endorsed steps including the establishment of a trade council, the tariff reduction arrangement, and an extension of outcomes from earlier talks in Kuala Lumpur. Both sides had earlier agreed to extend by 2 months a trade truce that was due to expire November 10th, allowing more time to work on a potentially bigger trade deal. On artificial intelligence, the ministry noted that the two sides agreed to establish a dialogue to discuss the technology's risks and benefits, with the next round of discussions set for November.
0: Visits by U.S. lawmakers to China have deepened their understanding of the nation and fostered a wide range of pragmatic perspectives. That's according to Sean Stein, who's the president of the U.S.-China Business Council. He spoke to the China Media Group.
2: What we've seen particularly over the last year is, in fact, there's a lot of different views on China. There are people in Congress who are very hawkish. There are people in Congress who recognize the value of a productive, stable, constructive relationship. And there's everything in between. So what we've been seeing is this fake wall that was built to make it appear that everyone agreed on this one policy approach is starting to crumble. And what's helped it crumble? I think the first thing that helped it crumble was we had a group of House members, members of the US Congress, came to China last year. And for many of that was the first time they've been to China. For some of them, it was the first time they've been to China in years. They're like, oh, do you know what? The China that I imagined or the China that I read about in the newspaper isn't the China that I experienced and saw with my own eyes. And that shaped their views, I think, in a meaningful way.
0: Pakistani Prime Minister Shehbaz Sharif has praised China's efforts spearheading global initiatives on governance, security and development. Sharif was addressing the general debate of the United Nations General Assembly in New York.
3: We are opening new pathways with China through the China-Pakistan Economic Corridor, as well as with the Gulf, Central Asia and beyond. Here I pay tribute to the visionary leadership of President Xi Jinping for spearheading the Global Development Initiative, the Global Security Initiative, the Global Civilization Initiative, and the Global Governance Initiative. On these pillars, we can surely build a shared future for mankind.
0: Hong Kong, China have added more medals to their tally at the Asian Games in Nagoya. Team SAR are also guaranteed gold and silver in squash later today. Haley Yip reports.
4: It was a perfect day for Hong Kong-China squash players in the mixed doubles, setting up an all-Hong Kong final on Sunday. Firstly, Ka Yi and Donald Tang fought back from a decisive second-game loss to beat India 2-1. In the other semi-final, Toby Tse and Matthew Lai made it a Hong Kong 1-2 with a dominant straight-games victory over Malaysia in just 21 minutes. Simi Chan took bronze in the women's singles. In fencing, the women's foil and men's saber teams lost in the semi-finals to Japan and South Korea, respectively. But with no third-place playoff, they both secured bronze medals.
0: Turning overseas, hundreds of protesters have taken to the streets of Madrid to protest against the Spanish government's handling of the migrant crisis in Ceuta. This woman joined

0: behind the protest.
1: I am against the situation that we have in Ceuta. The government is completely inactive. They are not doing anything, and we want to protest because we think it's completely unfair. The politics with Morocco, they have yielded to what Morocco says instead of defending Spain.
0: More than 72,000 people crossed into the Spanish enclave of Ceuta from neighbouring Morocco at the end of July. Although most of them subsequently left, Spain estimates that 12,000 migrants remain in the tiny territory, including minors. And the weather forecast for today, mainly fine with a minimum temperature this morning of about 27 degrees. Very hot and dry with a high of around 33 degrees in town. A couple of degrees higher in the new territories. And the outlook, mainly fine and very hot in the following couple of days, becoming cloudier gradually with a few showers on the National Day and later in the week. Please be advised, the yellow fire danger warning is in effect. At the observatory, it's 28 degrees Celsius. The relative humidity is 77%. The news from RTHK.
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Her name is Mavis, 许美静，城里的月光。It is September 27, 2026. The time is now 10 minutes past midnight on this Sunday. 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

Songs for the Mid-Autumn Festival are not just that one, right? That one is actually inspired by this one. It's very original, very traditional. 月亮代表我的心 by Teresa Tang.

0: This one has been around for decades. 月亮代表我的心, 鄧麗君, 之前有陶喆嘅, 月亮代表誰的心?
1: 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The Leisure and Cultural Services Department reminds you to use a container to hold lit candles. Don't burn wax or fly sky lanterns. Never throw glow sticks or other objects recklessly. And before you leave, make sure to tidy up and keep places clean.
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0: thinking back to the late 80s for a moment. The time's now 12:28. Currently it's 28 degrees and relative humidity is at 79%. The yellow fire danger warning is still in force. 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

It's almost a quarter to 1 a.m. We're down to some storytelling time. That was Joni Mitchell. Down to you.

Mr. Tambourine Man by Lanka. Time for me to say goodnight. Time for me to sign off here tonight, but I'll see you again same time, same place next week. On Saturday at 10 p.m. right here on Radio 3, I'm Danny Lau. See you next week at Danny's Weekend Blends.

0: RTHK, the news at 1 with Sean Kennedy. The Foreign Ministry says China and the United States have agreed to a $30 billion reciprocal tariff reduction arrangement and to launch a dialogue on artificial intelligence. This comes under an 8-point consensus reached during President Xi Jinping's state visit to the U.S., as Azam Khan reports.
1: The foreign ministry said Beijing and Washington recognized the work of their economic teams and endorsed steps including the establishment of a trade council, the tariff reduction arrangement, and an extension of outcomes from earlier talks in Kuala Lumpur. Both sides had earlier agreed to extend by 2 months a trade truce that was due to expire November 10th, allowing more time to work on a potentially bigger trade deal. On artificial intelligence, the ministry noted that the two sides agreed to establish a dialogue to discuss the technology's risks and benefits, with the next round of discussions set for November.
0: Visits by U.S. lawmakers to China have deepened their understanding of the nation and fostered a wide range of pragmatic perspectives. That's according to Sean Stein, the president of the U.S.-China Business Council. He spoke to the China Media Group.
2: What we've seen particularly over the last year is, in fact, there's a lot of different views on China. There are people in Congress who are very hawkish. There are people in Congress who recognize the value of a productive, stable, constructive relationship. And there's everything in between. So what we've been seeing is this fake wall that was built to make it appear that everyone agreed on this one policy approach is starting to crumble. And what's helped it crumble? I think the first thing that helped it crumble was we had a group of House members of the U.S. Congress, came to China last year. And for many of that was the first time they've been to China. For some of them was the first time they've been to China in years. They're like, oh, do you know what? The China that I imagined or the China that I read about in the newspaper isn't the China that I experienced and saw with my own eyes. And that shaped their views, I think, in a meaningful way.
0: Pakistani Prime Minister Shehbaz Sharif has praised China's efforts in spearheading global initiatives on governance, security and development. He made the remarks while addressing the general debate of the UN General Assembly in New York.
3: We are opening new pathways with China through the China-Pakistan Economic Corridor, as well as with the Gulf, Central Asia and beyond. Here I pay tribute to the visionary leadership of President Xi Jinping for spearheading the Global Development Initiative, the Global Security Initiative, the Global Civilization Initiative, and the Global Governance Initiative. On these pillars, we can surely build a shared future for mankind.
0: Hong Kong, China have added more medals to their tally at the Asian Games in Nagoya. Team SAR are also guaranteed a gold and a silver in squash later today. Hayley Yip reports.
4: It was a perfect day for Hong Kong China squash players in the mixed doubles, setting up an all-Hong Kong final on Sunday. First, Li Ka-yi and Donald Tang fought back from a decisive second game loss to beat India 2-1. In the other semi-final, Toby Tse and Matthew Lai made it a Hong Kong 1-2 with a dominant straight games victory over Malaysia in just 21 minutes. Simi Chan took bronze in the women's singles. In fencing, the women's foil and men's saber teams lost in the semi-finals to Japan and South Korea, respectively. But with no third-place playoff, they both secured bronze medals.
0: Turning overseas, hundreds of protesters have taken to the streets of Madrid to protest against the Spanish government's handling of the migrant crisis in Ceuta. This woman was one of the protesters.
5: I am against the situation that we have in Ceuta. The government is completely inactive. They are not doing anything, and we want to protest because we think it's completely unfair, the politics with Morocco, they have yielded to what Morocco says instead of defending Spain.
0: More than 72,000 people crossed into the Spanish enclave of Ceuta from neighboring Morocco at the end of July. Although most of them left, Spain estimates that 12,000 migrants remain in the tiny territory, including minors. And the weather forecast for today, mainly fine with a

Minimum temperature this morning of about 27 degrees, very hot and dry, with a high of around 33 degrees in town, a couple of degrees higher in the New Territories. And the outlook mainly fine and very hot in the following couple of days, becoming cloudier gradually with a few showers on National Day. Please be advised, the yellow fire danger warning is in effect. At the observatory, it's 28 degrees Celsius. Relative humidity is 80%. The news from RTHK.

0: THK, the news at 2 with Sean Kennedy. The Foreign Ministry says China and the United States have agreed to a $30 billion US reciprocal tariff reduction arrangement and to launch a dialogue on artificial intelligence. This comes under an 8-point consensus reached during President Xi Jinping's state visit to the United States. Azam Khan reports.
1: The Foreign Ministry said Beijing and Washington recognized the work of their economic teams and endorsed steps including the establishment of a trade council, the tariff reduction arrangement, and an extension of outcomes from earlier talks in Kuala Lumpur. Both sides had earlier agreed to extend by 2 months a trade truce that was due to expire on November 10th, allowing more time to work on a potentially bigger trade deal. On artificial intelligence, the ministry noted that the two sides agreed to establish a dialogue to discuss the technology's risks and benefits, with the next round of discussions set for November.
0: Visits by U.S. lawmakers to China have deepened their understanding of the nation and fostered a wide range of pragmatic perspectives. That's according to Sean Stein, the president of the U.S.-China Business Council. He spoke to the China Media Group.
2: What we've seen particularly over the last year is, in fact, there's a lot of different views on China. There are people in Congress who are very hawkish. There are people in Congress who recognize the value of a productive, stable, constructive relationship. And there's everything in between. So what we've been seeing is this fake wall that was built to make it appear that everyone agreed on this one policy approach is starting to crumble. And what's helped it crumble? I think the first thing that helped it crumble was we had a group of House members of the U.S. Congress, came to China last year. And for many of them, that was the first time they've been to China. For some of them, it was the first time they've been to China in years. They're like, oh, do you know what? The China that I imagined, or the China that I read about in the newspaper, isn't the China that I experienced and saw with my own eyes. And that shaped their views, I think, in a meaningful way.
0: Pakistani Prime Minister Shehbaz Sharif has praised China's efforts spearheading global initiatives on governance, security and development. He made the remarks while addressing the general debate of the United Nations General Assembly in New York.
3: We are opening new pathways with China through the China-Pakistan Economic Corridor as well as with the Gulf, Central Asia and beyond. Here I pay tribute to the visionary leadership of President Xi Jinping for spearheading the Global Development Initiative, the Global Security Initiative, the Global Civilization Initiative, and the Global Governance Initiative. On these pillars, we can surely build a shared future for mankind.
0: Hong Kong, China have added more medals to their tally at the Asian Games in Nagoya. Team SAR are also guaranteed a gold and a silver in squash later today. Hayley Yip reports.
4: It was a perfect day for Hong Kong China squash players in the mixed doubles, setting up an all-Hong Kong final on Sunday. Firstly, Ka Yi and Donald Tang fought back from a decisive second game loss to beat India 2-1. In the other semi-final, Toby Tse and Matthew Lai made it a Hong Kong 1-2 with a dominant straight games victory over Malaysia in just 21 minutes. Simi Chan took bronze in the women's singles. In fencing, the women's foil and men's saber teams lost in the semi-finals to Japan and South Korea, respectively. But with no third-place playoff, they both secured bronze medals.
0: Turning overseas, hundreds of protesters have taken to the streets in Madrid to demonstrate against the Spanish government's handling of the migrant crisis. This woman was one of them.
5: I am against the situation that we have in Ceuta. The government is completely inactive. They are not doing anything, and we want to protest because we think it's completely unfair. The politics with Morocco, they have yielded to what Morocco says instead of defending Spain.
0: More than 72,000 people crossed into the Spanish enclave of Ceuta from neighboring Morocco at the end of July. Although most of them have left, Spain estimates that 12,000 migrants remain. And the weather forecast for today, mainly fine with a minimum temperature of about 27 degrees, very hot and dry, with a high of around 33 degrees in town, a couple of degrees higher in the New Territories. And the outlook, mainly fine and very hot in the following couple of days, becoming cloudier gradually with a few showers on National Day. Please be advised, the yellow fire danger warning is in effect. At the observatory, it's 28 degrees Celsius. The relative humidity is 79%. The news from RTHK.

0: RTHK, the news at 3 with Sean Kennedy. The Foreign Ministry says China and the United States have agreed to a $30 billion reciprocal tariff reduction arrangement and to launch a dialogue on artificial intelligence. This comes under an 8-point consensus reached during President Xi Jinping's state visit to the U.S. Azam Khan reports.
1: The foreign ministry said Beijing and Washington recognized the work of their economic teams and endorsed steps including the establishment of a trade council, the tariff reduction arrangement, and an extension of outcomes from earlier talks in Kuala Lumpur. Both sides

0: Sides had earlier agreed to extend by 2 months a trade truce that was due to expire on November 10th, allowing more time to work on a potentially bigger trade deal. On artificial intelligence, the ministry noted that the two sides agreed to establish a dialogue to discuss the technology's risks and benefits, with the next round of discussions set for November.
1: Visits by US lawmakers to China have deepened their understanding of the nation and fostered a wide range of pragmatic perspectives. That's according to Sean Stein, who's the president of the US-China Business Council. He spoke to the China Media Group.
2: What we've seen particularly over the last year is, in fact, there's a lot of different views on China. There are people in Congress who are very hawkish. There are people in Congress who recognize the value of a productive, stable, constructive relationship. And there's everything in between. So what we've been seeing is this fake wall that was built to make it appear that everyone agreed on this one policy approach is starting to crumble. And what's helped it crumble? I think the first thing that helped it crumble was we had a group of House members of the US Congress, came to China last year. And for many of that was the first time they've been to China. For some of them, it was the first time they've been to China in years. They're like, oh, do you know what? The China that I imagined, or the China that I read about in the newspaper, isn't the China that I experienced and saw with my own eyes. And that shaped their views, I think, in a meaningful way.
1: Pakistani Prime Minister Shehbaz Sharif has praised China's efforts in spearheading global initiatives on governance, security and development. Sharif made the remarks while addressing the general debate of the United Nations General Assembly in New York.
3: We are opening new pathways with China through the China-Pakistan Economic Corridor, as well as with the Gulf, Central Asia and beyond. Here I pay tribute to the visionary leadership of President Xi Jinping for spearheading the Global Development Initiative, the Global Security Initiative, the Global Civilization Initiative, and the Global Governance Initiative. On these pillars, we can surely build a shared future for mankind.
1: Hong Kong, China have added more medals to their tally at the Asian Games in Nagoya. Team SAR are also guaranteed a gold and a silver in the squash later today. Hayley Yip reports.
4: It was a perfect day for Hong Kong China squash players in the mixed doubles, setting up an all-Hong Kong final on Sunday. Firstly, Ka Yi and Donald Tang fought back from a decisive second game loss to beat India 2-1. In the other semi-final, Toby Tse and Matthew Lai made it a Hong Kong 1-2 with a dominant straight games victory over Malaysia in just 21 minutes. Simi Chan took bronze in the women's singles. In fencing, the women's foil and men's saber teams lost in the semi-finals to Japan and South Korea, respectively. But with no third-place playoff, they both secured bronze medals.
1: Turning overseas, hundreds of protesters have taken to the streets of Madrid to protest against the Spanish government's handling of the migrant crisis in Ceuta. This woman was one of them.
5: I am against the situation that we have in Ceuta. The government is completely inactive. They are not doing anything, and we want to protest because we think it's completely unfair, the politics with Morocco, they have yielded to what Morocco says instead of defending Spain.
1: More than 72,000 people crossed into the Spanish enclave of Ceuta from Morocco at the end of July. Although most have left, Spain estimates 12,000 remain. And the weather forecast for today, mainly fine with a minimum temperature this morning of about 27 degrees. Very hot and dry with a high of about 33 degrees in town, a couple of degrees higher in the New Territories. And the outlook, mainly fine and very hot in the following couple of days. It will become cloudier gradually with a few showers on National Day and later in the week. The yellow fire danger warning remains in effect. It's 27 degrees Celsius. The relative humidity is 82%. The news from RTHK.

0: RTHK, the news at 4 with Sean Kennedy. The Foreign Ministry says China and the United States have agreed to a $30 billion reciprocal tariff reduction arrangement and to launch a dialogue on artificial intelligence. This comes under an 8-point consensus reached during President Xi Jinping's state visit to the US. Azam Khan reports.
1: The foreign ministry said Beijing and Washington recognized the work of their economic teams and endorsed steps including the establishment of a trade council, the tariff reduction arrangement, and an extension of outcomes from earlier talks in Kuala Lumpur. Both sides had earlier agreed to extend by 2 months a trade truce that was due to expire November 10th, allowing more time to work on a potentially bigger trade deal. On artificial intelligence, the ministry noted that the two sides agreed to establish a dialogue to discuss the technology's risks and benefits, with the next round of discussions set for November.
0: Visits by U.S. lawmakers to China have deepened their understanding of the nation and fostered a wide range of pragmatic perspectives. That's according to Sean Stein, who's the president of the U.S.-China Business Council. He spoke to the China Media Group.
2: What we've seen particularly over the last year

0: is, in fact, there's a lot of different views on China. There are people in Congress who are very hawkish. There are people in Congress who recognize the value of a productive, stable, constructive relationship. And there's everything in between. So what we've been seeing is this fake wall that was built to make it appear that everyone agreed on this one policy approach is starting to crumble. And what's helped it crumble? I think the first thing that helped it crumble was we had a group of House members, members of the US Congress, came to China last year. And for many of that was the first time they've been to China. For some of them, it was the first time they've been to China in years. They're like, oh, do you know what? The China that I imagined, or the China that I read about in the newspaper, isn't the China that I experienced and saw with my own eyes. And that shaped their views, I think, in a meaningful way.
1: Pakistani Prime Minister Shehbaz Sharif has praised China's efforts spearheading global initiatives on governance, security and development. Sharif made the remarks when addressing the general debate of the United Nations General Assembly in New York.
2: We are opening new pathways with China through the China-Pakistan Economic Corridor, as well as with the Gulf, Central Asia and beyond. Here I pay tribute to the visionary leadership of President Xi Jinping for spearheading the Global Development Initiative, the Global Security Initiative, the Global Civilization Initiative, and the Global Governance Initiative. On these pillars, we can surely build a shared future for mankind.
1: Hong Kong, China have added more medals to their tally at the Asian Games in Nagoya. Team SAR are also guaranteed a gold and a silver in squash later today. Hayley Yip reports.
3: It was a perfect day for Hong Kong China squash players in the mixed doubles, setting up an all-Hong Kong final on Sunday. Firstly, Ka Yi and Donald Tang fought back from a decisive second game loss to beat India 2-1. In the other semi-final, Toby Tse and Matthew Lai made it a Hong Kong 1-2 with a dominant straight games victory over Malaysia in just 21 minutes. Simi Chan took bronze in the women's singles. In fencing, the women's foil and men's saber teams lost in the semi-finals to Japan and South Korea, respectively. But with no third-place playoff, they both secured bronze medals.
1: Turning overseas, hundreds of protesters have taken to the streets of Madrid to demonstrate against the Spanish government's handling of the migrant crisis in Ceuta. This woman was among them.
4: I am against the situation that we have in Ceuta. The government is completely inactive. They are not doing anything, and we want to protest because we think it's completely unfair. The politics with Morocco, they have yielded to what Morocco says instead of defending Spain.
1: More than 72,000 people crossed into the Spanish enclave of Ceuta from neighboring Morocco at the end of July. Although most of them have left, Spain estimates that 12,000 remain, including minors. And the weather for today, mainly fine. The minimum temperature will be about 27 degrees, very hot and dry, with a high of around 33 degrees in town, a couple of degrees higher in the New Territories. And the outlook, very fine, mainly fine and very hot in the following couple of days, becoming cloudier gradually with a few showers on National Day. Please be advised the yellow fire danger warning is in place. It's 27 degrees Celsius. Humidity is 82%. The news from RTHK.

0: RTHK, the news at 5 with Sean Kennedy. The Foreign Ministry says China and the United States have agreed to a $30 billion reciprocal tariff reduction arrangement and to launch a dialogue on artificial intelligence. This comes under an 8-point consensus reached during President Xi Jinping's state visit to the U.S. Azam Khan reports.
1: The Foreign Ministry said Beijing and Washington recognized the work of their economic teams and endorsed steps including the establishment of a trade council, the tariff reduction arrangement, and an extension of outcomes from earlier talks in Kuala Lumpur. Both sides had earlier agreed to extend by 2 months a trade truce that was due to expire November 10th, allowing more time to work on a potentially bigger trade deal. On artificial intelligence, the ministry noted that the two sides agreed to establish a dialogue to discuss the technology's risks and benefits, with the next round of discussions set for November.
0: Visits by U.S. lawmakers to China have deepened their understanding of the nation and fostered a wide range of pragmatic perspectives. That's according to Sean Stein, who's the president of the U.S.-China Business Council. He spoke to the China Media Group.
2: What we've seen particularly over the last year is, in fact, there's a lot of different views on China. There are people in Congress who are very hawkish. There are people in Congress who recognize the value of a productive, stable, constructive relationship. And there's everything in between. So what we've been seeing is this fake wall that was built to make it appear that everyone agreed on this one policy approach is starting to crumble. And what's helped it crumble? I think the first thing that helped it crumble was we had a group of House members of the U.S. Congress came to China last year. And for many of them,

0: was the first time they've been to China. For some of them, it was the first time they've been to China in years. They're like, oh, do you know what? The China that I imagined, or the China that I read about in the newspaper, isn't the China that I experienced and saw with my own eyes. And that shaped their views, I think, in a meaningful way.
1: Pakistani Prime Minister Shehbaz Sharif has praised China's efforts in spearheading global initiatives on governance, security and development. Sharif made the remarks while addressing the general debate of the United Nations General Assembly in New York.
2: We are opening new pathways with China through the China-Pakistan Economic Corridor, as well as with the Gulf, Central Asia and beyond. Here I pay tribute to the visionary leadership of President Xi Jinping for spearheading the Global Development Initiative, the Global Security Initiative, the Global Civilization Initiative, and the Global Governance Initiative. On these pillars, we can surely build a shared future for mankind.
1: Hong Kong, China have added more medals to their tally at the Asian Games in Nagoya. Team SAR are also guaranteed a gold and a silver in squash later today. Hayley Yip reports.
3: It was a perfect day for Hong Kong-China squash players in the mixed doubles, setting up an all-Hong Kong final on Sunday. Firstly, Ka Yi and Donald Tang fought back from a decisive second game loss to beat India 2-1. In the other semi-final, Toby Tse and Matthew Lai made it a Hong Kong 1-2 with a dominant straight games victory over Malaysia in just 21 minutes. Simi Chan took bronze in the women's singles. In fencing, the women's foil and men's saber teams lost in the semi-finals to Japan and South Korea, respectively. But with no third-place playoff, they both secured bronze medals.
1: Turning overseas, hundreds of protesters have taken to the streets of Madrid to demonstrate against the Spanish government's handling of the migrant crisis in Ceuta. This woman was among them.
4: I am against the situation that we have in Ceuta. The government is completely inactive. They are not doing anything, and we want to protest because we think it's completely unfair, the politics with Morocco, they have yielded to what Morocco says instead of defending Spain.
1: More than 72,000 people crossed into the Spanish enclave of Ceuta from neighboring Morocco at the end of July. Although most have left, Spain estimates 12,000 migrants remain, including minors. And the weather forecast for today, mainly fine, very hot and dry during the day with a high of about 33 degrees in town, a couple of degrees higher in the New Territories. And the outlook, mainly fine and very hot in the next couple of days. It'll become cloudier gradually with a few showers on National Day and later in the week. Please be advised the yellow fire danger warning is in effect. At the observatory, it's 27 degrees Celsius. The relative humidity is 82%. The news from RTHK.
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0: THK, the news at 6 with Sean Kennedy. The Foreign Ministry says China and the United States have agreed to a $30 billion US dollar reciprocal tariff reduction arrangement and to launch a dialogue on artificial intelligence. This comes under an 8-point consensus reached during President Xi Jinping's state visit to the US. Azam Khan reports.
1: The Foreign Ministry said Beijing and Washington recognized the work of their economic teams and endorsed steps including the establishment of a trade council, the tariff reduction arrangement, and an extension of outcomes from earlier talks in Kuala Lumpur. Both sides had earlier agreed to extend by 2 months a trade truce that was due to expire November 10th, allowing more time to work on a potentially bigger trade deal. On artificial intelligence, the ministry noted that the two sides agreed to establish a dialogue to discuss the technology's risks and benefits, with the next round of discussions set for November.
0: Visits by U.S. lawmakers to China have deepened their understanding of the nation and fostered a wide range of pragmatic perspectives. That's according to Sean Stein, who's the president of the U.S.-China Business Council. He spoke to the China Media Group.
2: What we've seen particularly over the last year is, in fact, there's a lot of different views on China. There are people in Congress who are very hawkish. There are people in Congress who recognize the value of a productive, stable, constructive relationship. And there's everything in between. So what we've been seeing is this fake wall that was built to make it appear that everyone agreed on this one policy approach is starting to crumble. And what's helped it crumble? I think the first thing that helped it crumble was we had a group of House members of the US Congress, came to China last year. And for many of them, that was the first time they've been to China. For some of them, it was the first time they've been to China in years. They're like, oh, do you know what? The China that I imagined, or the China that I read about in the newspaper, isn't the China that I experienced and saw with my own eyes. And that shaped their views, I think, in a meaningful way.
0: Pakistani Prime Minister Shehbaz Sharif has praised China's efforts in spearheading global initiatives on governance, security and development. Sharif made the remarks while addressing the general debate of the United Nations General Assembly in New York.
3: We are opening new pathways with China through the China-Pakistan Economic Corridor as well as with the Gulf

0: Central Asia and beyond. Here I pay tribute to the visionary leadership of President Xi Jinping for spearheading the Global Development Initiative, the Global Security Initiative, the Global Civilization Initiative, and the Global Governance Initiative. On these pillars, we can surely build a shared future for mankind.
1: Hong Kong, China have added more medals to their tally at the Asian Games in Nagoya. Team SAR are also guaranteed a gold and a silver in squash later today. Hayley Yip reports.
2: It was a perfect day for Hong Kong-China squash players in the mixed doubles, setting up an all-Hong Kong final on Sunday. First, Li Ka-yi and Donald Tang fought back from a decisive second-game loss to beat India 2-1. In the other semi-final, Toby Tse and Matthew Lai made it a Hong Kong 1-2 with a dominant straight-games victory over Malaysia in just 21 minutes. Simi Chan took bronze in the women's singles. In fencing, the women's foil and men's saber teams lost in the semifinals to Japan and South Korea, respectively. But with no third-place playoff, they both secured bronze medals.
1: Turning overseas, hundreds of protesters took to the streets of Madrid to demonstrate against the Spanish government's handling of the migrant crisis in Ceuta. This woman was one of them.
3: I am against the situation that we have in Ceuta. The government is completely inactive. They are not doing anything, and we want to protest because we think it's completely unfair, the politics with Morocco, they have yielded to what Morocco says instead of defending Spain.
1: More than 72,000 people crossed into the Spanish enclave of Ceuta from neighboring Morocco at the end of July. Although most of them have left, Spain estimates that 12,000 migrants remain, including minors. And the weather forecast for today, mainly fine, very hot and dry with a high of around 33 degrees in town, a couple of degrees higher in the new territories. And the outlook, mainly fine and very hot in the next couple of days. It will become cloudier gradually with a few showers on National Day and later in the week. The yellow fire danger warning remains in effect. At the observatory, it's 27 degrees Celsius. The relative humidity is 81%. The news from RTHK. We'll be right back.

It was different times. The dude looks just like a lady. Aerosmith on RTHK Radio 3. Good morning, good morning. Brian Setzer setting us up for a Sunday morning, if you can't rock me. My name's Steve. With you for a little while before we get into our regular Sunday lineup. And, we're doing it funky style as well. Did I sound surprised like I was just seeing it on my screen for the first time? It's orange juice and rip it up.

huge hit for Kesha and TikTok on RTHK Radio 3, ripping it up a little while ago from the early 80s. It's older than I thought. It's just flying by. Orange Juice just now. This is a cover version, but I never knew that. I just used to play this Pet Shop Boys track thinking it was all fresh and lovely. Just like me, it is not a fresh and lovely New York City boy.

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2: This is James Ross, and this week on The Latest and Greatest, Billy Joel, Coldplay, Amen Corner, and Tony Basil. Plus, we'll have the Hoosiers propaganda, Junior Campbell, and our mystery TV theme tune. Is this one? But what is it? Can you recall it? It's a long runner, all right. We will reveal all this Sunday lunchtime from 12 noon, right here on Radio 3.

I'm all shook up. Elvis on RTHK, Radio 3, all shook up. Everly Brothers, it's our jukebox attack. A little while ago, Wake Up Little Susie. A friend of mine got in touch during the week. He lives in America. He used to be part of our Periscope live streaming crowd that we used to, and he used to do live streaming. And before Periscope was closed down and that all stopped. And this guy, he called me up. We had a good old catch up. And he was telling me what he'd been up to. And he'd been to Nashville. A big trip for him. He was sort of close by. He was about 3 hours away by through work that he had to do. Works in radio. Works for Sirius FM. And is it called FM anymore? And he was saying how he visited Graceland. He also went to Sun Studios and was describing them to him. And I was like, oh, man. And he also went to Stax Studios. In other words, he's going through my bucket list. It was a good catch up, and I was like, "Yeah, I'd love to do the, I'd love to do a little bit of that," but that requires taking time off the radio. That can't happen.

Love Station, Sensuality on RTHK Radio 3. Two amazing artists teamed together a while ago now with Soul Survivor. It was Beverly Knight working with Chaka Khan. Talent and a half. Chaka Khan's got some new material out as well.

This is being re-released, not as a single that I'm aware of, but there's a big anniversary boxed collection, or I don't know what they're going to do. It'll be very, very expensive. That's all I know. I'll end up buying it. It's Amy Winehouse and Rehab.

I don't know what it was about the 80s and ceilings. Lionel Richie was dancing on one for quite some time. Living on the ceiling, Blanc Mangie. Blancmange. And Amy Winehouse a little while ago. Look out for that special anniversary edition of, is it Back in Black? Something in Black? Yeah, something like that. Back to Black. Back to Black. Got there in the end. Right, a Quincy Jones production coming up right after Fallout Boy.

0: RTHK, it's 7 o'clock. This is Weekend AM with Tony Sabine. This morning, Beijing and Washington agreed to a reciprocal tariff reduction agreement. US President Donald Trump rejects truce proposal from Iran. And familiar failings see England fall to Spain in the Nations League. The foreign ministry says China and the United States have agreed to a $30 billion US reciprocal tariff reduction arrangement. The two sides also agreed to launch a dialogue on artificial intelligence. This comes under an eight-point consensus reached during President Xi Jinping's state visit to the United States. Azam Khan reports.
1: The foreign ministry said Beijing and Washington recognized the work of their economic teams and endorsed steps including the establishment of a trade council, the tariff reduction arrangement, and an extension of outcomes from earlier talks in Kuala Lumpur. Both sides had earlier agreed to extend by 2 months a trade truce that was due to expire November 10th, allowing more time to work on a potentially bigger trade deal. On artificial intelligence, the ministry noted that the two sides agreed to establish a dialogue to discuss the technology's risks and benefits, with the next round of discussion set for November.
0: Despite the dialogue on AI, US President Donald Trump ruled out further joint efforts with China on artificial intelligence, even after holding talks on AI with President Xi Jinping. Trump told reporters that they had discussed SI, using his preferred name of superintelligence. However, Trump said there was no point in the United States showing its hand to China when it was so far ahead.
2: Well, what they want to do is they want to stop our progress because we're leading China by a lot and we're going to keep it that way. We didn't spend that much time talking about it. I would rather not integrate because we're leading by a lot. When you're leading, you don't open it up to each other. We're leading by at least a year and maybe a year and a half. Some people say 2 years. I'm not looking to open it up, and we really didn't talk much about it. We did talk about the name, superintelligence.
0: And President Donald Trump has rejected a truce deal proposed by Iran that Tehran said could have reopened the Strait of Hormuz to shipping within a week. Sean Kennedy reports.
3: Speaking outside the White House, Trump said Iran only wanted to make a deal because they were losing. Trump also posted an image to his Truth social platform of a map showing the Strait of Hormuz circled and labeled Trump Strait. Iran's plan called for a cessation of all hostilities in the Middle East, including in Lebanon, according to Foreign Minister Abbas Araghchi, who met earlier in the week with Trump's envoy, Steve Witkoff. Araghchi said the conditions were the same as those laid out in a memorandum of understanding signed with the US earlier this year, which called for the release of frozen Iranian assets, the lifting of sanctions on Iranian oil, and

0: an end to the US naval blockade. The waterway is key to the world's energy supply and is now central to the conflict between the US and Iran, which is at a stalemate after nearly 7 months. Washington and Tehran signed the Memorandum of Understanding in June that aimed to end the war, to reopen the strait and to launch talks on Iran's nuclear program. But the deal broke down shortly afterwards when Iran fired on commercial ships in Hormuz that it accused of deviating from its approved route through the waterway.
1: Sports and in football, world champion Spain came from behind to beat England 3-2 in an entertaining Nations League encounter at Wembley, denying the hosts a cathartic win after their painful World Cup exit. Victory for Luis de la Fuente's men extends Spain's unbeaten run to 39 matches, a record for a European team. The hosts got off to a nightmare start when Lamine Yamal pounced on a defensive mistake, but England equalised in the 36th minute when Barcelona winger Anthony Gordon finished a fine team move. 4 minutes later, they were ahead when Harry Kane headed home across. Kane had a golden chance to give England a two-goal cushion from the penalty spot 10 minutes into the second half, but slipped, crashing his shot against the bar. Spain, who beat England in the Euro 2024 final, took full advantage, with their substitute scoring two goals towards the end to seal the win. And the weather forecast for today, mainly fine, very hot and dry during the day, with a maximum temperature of about 33 degrees in the urban areas and a few degrees higher in the New Territories. The outlook mainly fine and very hot in the next couple of days, becoming cloudier gradually with a few showers on the national day and in the latter parts of the week. It's 27 degrees Celsius. The humidity is 80%. You're listening to RTHK. The time now is 5 minutes past seven. Taipo District Councillor Peggy Wong has resigned from her duties, citing health reasons. Wong also resigned from other local positions, including her role as captain of a district care team. In a statement, Secretary for Home and Youth Affairs Alice Mack noted that Wong had served the district for many years and said she respects her decision. Wong is also a long-standing member of the DAB. In a statement, the party said it respects Wong's decision, thanking her for her dedicated service to the community and wishing her a speedy recovery. Police say they have launched an investigation after pinhole cameras were discovered inside a changing cubicle at a Sha Tin gym. Elvis Yu reports.
2: In a statement, 24/7 Fitness said it attached great importance to the incident and apologized to its members. After conducting a comprehensive inspection, the Sha Tin branch was reopened. The fitness chain said it will review its daily cleaning arrangements and increase the frequency of inspections at all branches. A staff member has sounded the alarm after finding a pinhole camera wired into the false ceiling of an individual cubicle. Similar devices were found in two other cubicles. The Sha Tin District's investigation team is handling the case.
1: Vice President Han Zheng has called on major powers to set an example by complying with international rules, upholding the rule of law, and safeguarding peace and security. He made the comments during an address to the United Nations General Assembly.
3: First, we should safeguard the post-war international order and foster lasting peace based on common security. The world wants peace, not war. The international system centered on the UN and the international order, underpinned by international law that emerged after World War II, must be upheld. We should turn into action the vision of common, comprehensive, cooperative and sustainable security, and reject the Cold War mindset and block confrontation. We should settle differences and disputes through dialogue and consultation and oppose unilateral military actions that violate the UN Charter and circumvent Security Council authorization.
1: More sports news now, and players from Ireland's football team have vowed to fulfil a UEFA Nations League tie with Israel, despite player unease over the war in Gaza. Ireland are scheduled to play two Nations League fixtures against Israel, with the first, officially Israel's home fixture, to be played at the neutral venue in Hungary. Ireland has long been a strong supporter of the Palestinian cause. Ireland's manager is Heimir Hallgrímsson.
4: We just want to make clear, we are not supporting anything that's happening in Gaza. We are playing this fixture because it's the rules of our game. We're playing this fixture

0: because it's the rule of the competition we are in, and that's the reason we are here. We want to honour that.
1: Football Association of Ireland's head David Correll said the players will wear black armbands for all lives lost in the conflict. To the Asian Games now, and Hong Kong, China have added a few more medals to their tally at the Games in Nagoya. Team SAR are also guaranteed a gold and a silver in squash later today. Hayley Yip reports.
2: It was a perfect day for Hong Kong, China squash players in the mixed doubles, setting up an all-Hong Kong final on Sunday. Firstly, Ka Yi and Donald Tang fought back from a decisive second game loss to beat India 2-1. In the other semi-final, Toby Tseh and Matthew Lai made it a Hong Kong 1-2 with a dominant straight games victory over Malaysia in just 21 minutes. Simi Chan took bronze in the women's singles. In fencing, the women's foil and men's saber teams lost in the semi-finals to Japan and South Korea, respectively. But with no third-place playoff, they both secured bronze medals.
1: Meanwhile, organisers of the Games say they are not satisfied with ticket sales so far, as only 60% of tickets have been sold for a majority of events. At a press conference, Satoshi Murata, the Secretary General of the Games Organising Committee, said they were hoping for packed stadiums.
3: Overall, including the opening and closing ceremonies and the 41 sports, ticket sales have reached 60% or more for the opening ceremony and 33 sports. So, overall, I would say ticket sales have been going very well. That said, we have also acknowledged that there are noticeable empty seats at some individual events. We're not satisfied with where we are at the moment. Our goal is still to have full stadiums, so we will continue working to sell more tickets and, for those who have already secured tickets, encourage them to come and attend the events.
1: And that's the news from RTHK.

I haven't heard that in a while. Hal, the computer, has not been shoving it my way during the afternoon drive. Avril Lavigne and Complicated brings back some memories. Where were you when? The Moffats getting crazy a little while ago. I've just found...

out that today, you know, these faux holidays they come up with in America, mostly in America. And there's websites dedicated to them. Today is Morning Show Hosts Day. Morning Show Hosts Day. Dedicated to watching and showing appreciation for hosts of morning TV shows. But we're going to be quiet about that and just say that it's all about radio morning show hosts. Thank

Richard Marx is satisfied on Radio 3. I was looking into what makes today special a little while ago. There's another one that came up. It's is a big part of Hong Kong. It's World Tourism Day. As declared by the UN's World Tourism Organization, and 2026, World Tourism Day, has a theme, and the theme is Digital Agenda and Artificial Intelligence to Redesign Tourism. Well, that's catchy. Just as long as it doesn't mess with my posing for the perfect picture with my roller suitcase in front of a central back alley. Isn't that what the kids are putting up on the gram these days? Freeze frame!

0: first five-year plan and the 2026 policy address have been announced.
1: The five-year plan is a blueprint for development, proactively aligning with the national 15th five-year plan. The policy address is an annual implementation roadmap outlining key measures for each year.
0: Hong Kong will boost its international advantages, expedite development of the northern metropolis, and improve people's livelihood.
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She was a powerhouse, Dusty Springfield, back in the day. Big TV show, hit singles galore, in the middle of nowhere. There, that was a big tune for her. Also, Sandy Shaw, around about the same time. And the first time round for Always Something There. On Radio 3, another little combination here, a bit different. It's the Soul Renegades. You can do this, Steve. What happened? He's going for a sentence. Soul Renegades. But it's featuring Texas.

One of the many guests that Mark Ronson was producing on his album a few years ago, Stop Me. Stop Me, Stop Me. Earlier on this morning, I played Avril Lavigne and was giving Hal a hard time about the fact that Hal the computer doesn't throw that one to me in the afternoon drive. Completely missing the point that it's her birthday today. So it's all a DJ has to do. Weather, time checks and birthdays. I'm not very good at my job. Happy birthday, Avril Lavigne. Who else? Let's have a look. Where's my list? Randy Bachman of Bachman Turner Overdrive and the Guess Who back in the 60s, early 70s? 60s. He's 83 years old. Sean Cassidy. Nobody remembers who Sean Cassidy. Gwyneth Paltrow. There you go. 54 years old. And I'm out of birthdays. That's it. If it is your birthday today, how could I have ignored you? What's your plans? Have an excellent day. The big question of the day is coming from Hadaway. What is

the mainland, and Hong Kong are connected. We all do our best with what we have to achieve a bright future together.

0: RTHK, it's 8 o'clock. This is Weekend AM with Tony Sabine. The Foreign Ministry says China and the United States have agreed to a $30 billion US dollar reciprocal tariff reduction arrangement. The two sides also agreed to launch a dialogue on artificial intelligence. This comes under an 8-point consensus reached during President Xi Jinping's state visit to the US. Azam Khan reports.
1: The foreign ministry said Beijing and Washington recognized the work of their economic teams and endorsed steps including the establishment of a trade council, the tariff reduction arrangement, and an extension of outcomes from earlier talks in Kuala Lumpur. Both sides had earlier agreed to extend by 2 months a trade truce that was due to expire November 10th, allowing more time to work on a potentially bigger trade deal. On artificial intelligence, the ministry noted that the two sides agreed to establish a dialogue to discuss the technology's risks and benefits, with the next round of discussions set for November.
0: Well, despite the dialogue on AI, US President Donald Trump ruled out deepening a joint effort with China on artificial intelligence, even after holding talks on the issue with President Xi Jinping. Trump told reporters that they had discussed SI, using his preferred name of superintelligence. However, Trump said there was no point in the United States showing its hand to China when it was so far ahead.
2: Well, what they want to do is they want to stop our progress because we're leading China by a lot. And we're going to keep it that way. We didn't spend that much time talking about it. I would rather not integrate because we're leading by a lot. When you're leading, you don't open it up to each other. We're leading by at least a year and maybe a year and a half. Some people say 2 years. I'm not looking to open it up. And we really didn't talk much about it. We did talk about the name, superintelligence.
0: Meanwhile, U.S. President Donald Trump rejected a truce deal proposed by Iran that Tehran said could have reopened the Strait of Hormuz to shipping within a week. Sean Kennedy reports.
3: Speaking outside the White House, Trump said Iran only wanted to make a deal because they were losing. Trump also posted an image to his Truth social platform of a map showing the Strait of Hormuz circled and labeled Trump Strait. Iran's plan called for a cessation of all hostilities in the Middle East, including in Lebanon, according to Foreign Minister Abbas Araghchi, who met earlier in the week with Trump's envoy, Steve Witkoff. Araghchi said the conditions were the same as those laid out in a memorandum of understanding signed with the U.S. earlier this year, which called for the release of frozen